0: carry. However, there is a flag on the play.
1: Laundrie on the field.
0: Holding will be assessed against the Cougars.
1: And it is holding against the Cougars, so what looked to be a really bright spot there is going to be negated. And they're going to travel backwards in time. And it'll bring up second and six. It's still four downs. It's still 10 yards to get. Not a lot of difference in the game as opposed to the 11-man side. Except you have 16 guys total on the field playing instead of the 22. So here we go. Ball.
0: Second, 11 for the
1: oh, it was a 10-yard penalty. My apologies. Second and 11 on the 24. Shotgun formation trips wide. Quarterback's going to keep it and go to the left. He's got some blockers, and he's going to be really close to that first down marker. So that was Greenwall with the run there.
0: Third and two for the Cougars.
1: Third and two. So a 9-yard gain. Beautiful night here at Cross County. Stromsburg with the visiting Titans of Twin River. Shotgun again. One back. They hand it off to him. That's Tyon Francis. Francis. Oh. The guy caught him by the waist and was able to catch him late.
0: Run by Francis was good enough for a cross-county first down. So first and 10 for the Cougars from the Titans, 33.
1: So Francis is looking pretty solid here right away. His second official carry that wasn't called back. And again, quarterback and the shotgun. He's going to keep it. He's going to run, and he's going to find it, the end zone. Touchdown, Cougars. 33-yard gain on the play for pay dirt. And Cross County's offense clicking right away. If you're Twin River, though, you got to keep that positivity going. There was a big upset today in D2, and that was 76-64. Winless Perkins County took down number 9 Hitchcock County, 76-64. Hitchcock County was 5-1. Here we go, point after, 2-point play. Hands it off, and we're gonna say no good. Right up the gut and ran into a very thick line of the Titans. So with 10:53 to play here in the first quarter, it is the Cross County Cougars 6 and the Twin River Titans 0. We'll go ahead and take a 30-second timeout. 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
1: All right, welcome back as we get ready for the kickoff again. And they got the music playing, not terribly loud. But here we go. Kickoff time for Cross County. Kicking to the south. Big kick. Holy boots. That almost went out of the back of the – well, it did go out of the back of the end zone, but it touched down on the right end in the end zone and then went about 5 yards past.
0: Back for the Titans. It'll be first and 10 from their own 15.
1: Didn't catch –

0: the play other than the ball going up, but there is a downed man for Twin River right now. He's laying there. His arms are moving, so that's a good sign. And he's on the 20 right now. Let's go ahead and take a 30-second timeout. 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
0: All right, we are back and in action as the player is actually sitting up now trying to get some things going. Ran into a few little hiccups here with the microphone, so thank you for being patient with us as we're being patient here too, and the player is getting up to his feet, so that is a great sign. Looks like number 50, Charles Swantek, senior O-line, 5'9", 185 pounds, and he's going to walk off with the aid of a coach to his side, and the Titans now, that's a big key player for them on the O-line, plays linebacker on the defense as well, but that's going to be a bit of a hit for them.
5: First and 10 for the Titans from their own 15.
0: First and 10 from the 15. So when you get a touchback, that's where it goes to on eight man. And here we go. Under center is the quarterback. Two backs behind him. Pitch right. Fullback following the up man. And maybe 2 or 3 yards. The official designation.
5: Number 20, cinch back. Tackle by number 3, Eli Greenwald.
0: Cinch back with the run, Eli Greenwald, whose name you might hear all night and twice on Sundays. Quarterback linebacker, he plays a lot, and he is in almost every play in terms of finishing off the play or doing some big things. He already scored the touchdown early on, so now he's helping that defense click. The fullback gets the ball again. They go up the gut this time. Makes it third down.
5: Ball carried by number 20, cinch back.
0: Cinch back.
5: Tackle by number 34, Vincent Sine.
0: Cinch back, number 20, senior running back. 6'4", 175. That's a good-sized young man. I'm sure he's got some people looking at him as a senior. Sometimes, though, you're on these teams that are losing. Twin River goes for a pass. Big hurry rush by Benson Syme, the 6'4", 190-pound senior, in the face of the quarterback. Quarterback gets rid of it, and there was a lot of coverage. So it's going to be a turnover on downs. It's going to be 4th and 4. And they are huddling up. Punter is on his own 10. The receiver is over on the 30. Ball goes up. Going left and right now. Here comes the catch. Looks to be about a 18-yard gain on the play.
5: Tackle by number 3, Mateo Rivera.
0: And it'll be an opportunity for Cross County to put that offense out there again and see if they could add.
5: From the Titans, 32.
0: We're only a few minutes into this one, and if you're just joining us, the Cross County Cougars lead Twin River Titans 6-0 off of an early quarterback keeper by Eli Greenwald that was for 30 yards on a gorgeous night here in Stromsburg. Pretty good crowd, too. And now Cross County comes up to the line. Quarterback in the shotgun with one running back

0: They're with him. Hands it on. No, fakes it. Passes it down the line. Interception. Interception. Coming across the field was Jed. No, no, no. Was Caleb Rude. The junior, 6'3", 160 pounds. That is a lanky, lanky 160. He catches that ball, and now a positive bit of action for Twin River to see if they can capitalize. Cross County was looking for maybe to keep pressing the gas, but the brakes got pressed by the Titans of Twin River. Hand off to the fullback, and he goes up the gut for about eight.
1: Ball run by number 20, Cinch Beck.
0: Cinch Beck, like I said, Eli Greenwald. He's been getting all of the carries right now for the Titans. 6'4", 175.
1: Run by Beck was good enough for 8 yards. He'd be second, two for the Titans.
0: He plays linebacker. I'll have to really zoom in on him when they're on defense. Here we go. One running back in the back. Quarterback keeper. Quarterback looking for a place to go. And he might have a yard, but he's still about a yard short. Still short.
1: Ray Raymakers with the carry.
0: So it's going to be third and one. Ball on the 24-yard line.
1: Run by Raymakers is good enough for a yard. It'll be third and one for the Titans.
0: Twin River Titans in that Air Force blue and white looked very sleek. Going up against the darker kind of, it almost has a Penn State look to their uniforms. It's Cross County. Sweep to the left. The pitch went back and they lose about 3 yards.
1: Tackled by a clatter of Cougars.
0: We got some fans yelling to pass the ball. And it's going to be fourth down. They're going to say it was only a loss of a yard. It's a long yard. Punter's back there. Nobody else is back there, so don't think they're going to fake it. Gets the ball. Two-step drop. It's a spiraling shot. And it's going to go out probably around the 22-yard line. And it'll be
1: 10 for the Cougars from their own 24.
0: 24-yard line, excuse me. And the Cougars will take over. The Cougars, last time out, looked to press on that gas. But like I said, they threw an interception. Just had a guy coming across. So now we'll see if they stick to the run game. Tyon Francis, the senior running back, he's a mighty mouse. He's 5'5", 140. You don't see him until he's already past you. And then by the time he's past you, he goes from mouse to cheetah. And good luck catching a cheetah. Here we go. Hand off to Francis. Francis goes around the left side. Stopped for maybe a two-yard gain.
1: Two-yard gain on the play. It'll be second and eight for the
0: Cougars. Second and eight on the 26. Francis coming into this game averaging 6.3 yards a carry. 58 yards a game with a long of 74. Well, that'll help your numbers. Five touchdowns on the season for the senior. Quarterback coming to the right side. Scampers for about four.
1: Tackled by number three, Mateo Rivera.
0: Should be about second and or third and four.
1: Be third down for the Cougars.
0: Oh, third and one. I'm at a different angle. 6:20 to go in the game if you're just joining us. 6-0 lead for the Cross County Cougars that are marching south right now, trying to get to the end zone once again. A wind that's kind of whirling around. It's going north in one moment and west in another moment. Here we go. Sweep left. Finds room. Jukes it back over to the right. Coming down and is going to be tackled in the open field by number 20, Cinch Beck. So the fullback.

0: Or Twin River making that big stop. I have a feeling we're going to be saying Cinch Beck a lot and Eli Greenwall a lot tonight. Beck able to catch up with him. So here we go. First and 10 on the 22-yard line. Quarterback and shotgun. Hands it off. No, he faked everybody.
1: Back carry by number three, Eli Greenwald.
0: Faked it to Francis, took it up the gut, and went for about nine. It's going to be second
1: and
0: one for the Cougars. Bringing in a few different people. Francis is coming out. That's notable. I heard the coaches from here saying diamond, diamond, diamond. So we'll see what this diamond package is. Oh, I see it. Two backs and the quarterback kind of splitting that. It's going to be a direct snap and a quarterback keep. And it wasn't Greenwall in there. It was Tamari Francis that went in. Direct snap to him, the 5'9", 185-pound fullback.
1: Run by Francis is good enough for a first down.
0: So a big first down there. First and goal now.
1: First and goal from the nine.
0: From the nine-yard line. Cross County trying to almost go cross country to go from one side of the field to the other. As they break out of the huddle. Twin River trying to defend their end zone. Once again, see how they do in short yardage situations. Direct snap to the quarterback. He touchdown takes it around Cougars. The left, and he scores back a touchdown.
1: Eli Greenwald.
0: Out of the shotgun, took it, hooked left, and found the mark. And now it's 12-0 lead here with 3:52 to go in the first quarter. Two-point try pending. And right now across county, Cross County Cougars, the alliterative assassins, coming at you, trying to get into the end zone as the fans are chirping a little louder. Oh, interesting play here. Might have just been stopped short of the goal line. They did a shovel pass to Tamari Francis. And he's kept out of the end zone. 12-0 is the score here. Cross County Cougars lead Twin River Titans. This is the game of the week. We'll be back in 30 seconds.
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0: All right, welcome back to Cross County, where it is 12-0. Some scores of note around the area. Nebraska Christian with a 53-20 win over David City in D1. Also going on right now, Johnson Brock, the number one team in the state, 16-8 against Fall City. But Sandy Creek and Centura battling it out. Centura's receiving votes. Sandy Creek's the number two. Sandy Creek early 8-0 with 8 minutes left in the first. We come back here. Kick. Onside kick. Wow, Cross County going with an onside kick. The ball didn't quite go far enough. They could have put a little more firepower in that right foot. A slow dribbler. They could have done probably a squib. They have fast enough guys, but trying to catch Twin River off guard, and they sure didn't. So Twin River's going to have some nice fielding right here at the midfield, the 40-yard line. Again, this is 8-man football if you're just tuning in. Quarterback back to pass. Throws it down the line. Ping pong.

0: long action. It goes off the offense, then the defense, then up in the air, and then to the ground. So nobody catches it. We'll go on to a second down. So second and 10. And the bugs are starting to come out. They will bite you a lot here at Cross County. Last time out, I was battling mosquitoes and insect repellent. Ball is passed over to the far hash. About a 4.5 yard gain.
1: Pushed out by number 2, Cooper DeWitt.
0: Cooper DeWitt on the stop with the help of the sideline. I'll bring up third and eight. Titans really need to go vertical. They're going horizontal a lot. Third and 10. At least get that first down. Don't have to go for a home run ball just yet. They come back out. Shotgun formation, empty backfield. Two to the left, two to the right. Here we go. Four-step drop, a big throw in the air, and wide open was Riker Thompson, the 6'1", 150-pound freshman, but it just hit his hand and fell to the ground. He had a good 2-3 steps on the man behind him. So now it's going to be fourth down and 8. And a timeout for Twin River. Got to be thinking they're wanting to keep the offense out there potentially and see if they got a big move. I'd go right back to the well and try that play again, but we'll see what happens. We're going to go ahead and take a 30-second timeout. 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
4: For the Titans, the Cross Counties 39.
3: And Twin River is going for it. Two backs. Quarterback under center. Wonder what kind of trickeration they've got. Three-step drop. Looking to pass. Pass it down the field. And there are some maybe feet that got tangled up, but nobody was in the vicinity otherwise. So it's going to be a turnover on downs. Cougars are going to have it on their own 39-yard line. So now the Cougars trying to be successful on their fourth possession of the game. The second possession, they threw an interception. The other two, they've made it into the end zone. So here they come out of the snap, 39-yard line, heading south. Call for defense by the Twin River faithful that made the trip here. Little fake to the right, goes to the left as the quarterback. Quarterback's going to find some room, and he's going to have about a 15-yard gain.
4: Pushed out of bounds by number 11.
3: All the way down to the 28-yard line. So 11-yard gain.
4: There's a flag on the play.
3: Flag is on the play, though. Couldn't quite see where the flag is. As we are waiting for the call, looks like it will be going against Cross County. Meanwhile, I'm wondering where the ball is. It's like they're playing hide-and-go-seek or an Easter egg hunt. Personal foul.
4: Ooh.
3: Those are big yardage in the wrong way. You wonder when you're ever going to use math? Well, that's a negative. Positive if you're Twin River. And if you multiply a negative by a positive, it's a negative. That's your math lesson for tonight. And we'll see if they can change that around. They're very slow to place the ball. By the time we get it placed, it's going to be New Year's 27. Man, they're way back there. Okay, we're getting it figured out. Again, we are in Chalmsburg, Nebraska, Cross County High School, taking on Twin River. Cross County at 3-3, Twin River at 0-6. Twin River trailing right now 12-0 with 3:23 to go in the first quarter. Now the referee behind Cross County just having a casual conversation with the players. If you want to have social hour, you can do that later. Here we go. Cross County. Shotgun for the quarterback. Takes a three-step drop. Fakes going one way. Goes the other way with his pass. In the open field is number 34, and that is Benson Sign. 6'4", 190. That's a tall drink of water. He advances about 15 yards, so they're back to just a little bit ahead of the original starting line. So the original line of scrimmage has now been passed, but they are still short by seven. Clock continues to wind here. on a

0: nice light breeze of an evening. Quarterback hands off. No, fakes it. Goes to the left. He's going to find a lot of room. He's all the way down to the 10, and he's going to be taken down by his neck like a pro wrestling bulldog move if you've ever seen the old WWE.
1: First and goal for the Cougars from the 5.
0: Went from the 37 to about the 5. And knocking on the door are the Cougars. The Titans trying to be remembered for something other than futility this year. Trying to make a stop here at the goal line. Direct snap to 22. It's going to be close. Touchdown.
1: Touchdown, Cougars.
0: They brought in Tymari Francis for the Wildcat package, and he scores on that, so it'll be 18 to nothing. For the Cougars, and we'll see, pending the point after, they've been 0 for 2 tonight. As they get ready to call this play, quarterback Greenwall came over to the sideline, was given some instructions. Tyon Francis in the back with him. Shotgun. Handed off to Ty, and Ty and walks in.
1: 2-point conversion.
0: Had a little bit of a sprint and then just slowed down and took about 3 steps in. So it's going to be 20-0 here from Cross County with 2:19 to go in the game. Cross County Cougars 20, Twin River Titans 0. You're listening to the Game of the Week here on Max Country. We're going to go ahead and take a one-minute break, and we'll see you back here in 1 minute on the country.
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0: All right, welcome back as we get ready for some more action here. Running up to the ball. Here comes the boot. They do not try anything sneaky this time. It's going to hit and roll out. It's going to be a touchback. And so the ball will be placed at the 15-yard line, and there's a Titan slow to get up.
1: First and 10 for the Titans from their own 15.
0: Looks like maybe number 34, Tate Small, slowly getting off of the field. And the Titans will come in trying to find that offense. They've had some good looks. They really have. The score is not indicating really what they've shown. They've got to get that connection made. They've got the passes out there. It's just a matter of timing. If it's hitting the hands, you got to pull it in, and if it's overthrown, you got to cut back on the mustard a little bit. Here we go. Hand off to the fullback. He's going to be stopped.
1: Ball carried by number 20,
0: I don't even know if he got a half a yard.
1: Tackled by number 75, Mason Quilha. No gain on the play. It'll be second and 10 for the Titans.
0: No gain on the play. Second and 10 for the Titans.

0: back in, throwing the ball. Nobody's near. There's a shotgun by the quarterback. Took three steps. He had a receiver kind of downfield, but he didn't quite have it in the area of the receiver. So that's kind of the double-edged sword here. In some instances, he has a guy wide open and he hits him right on the money, but it's on the receiver. Then this time he just wasn't in the area code, so the mail couldn't be delivered. Two split on each side. Shotgun. Three steps back. Slings it off his hip as he was being hurried. And that's going to bring up fourth and 10. The Cougars bringing a lot of pressure that time out. So the Titans getting ready to punt it away. Ball is back. Two-step drop, end over end. Takes a bounce. The player tries to field it. Almost shoestring tackled. Probably going to be a block in the back. Here comes a run over to the right side. Still on the ground. Going to go into the end zone, but it's going to be negated.
1: Ball carried, returned by Eli Greenwald. However, there's a flag on the play.
0: Yep. Flag on the play is going to negate this touchdown. This will be the second time that a big, big play has been negated, or a touchdown has been negated for that matter. Should be a block in the back call.
1: Penalty assessed against the Cougars.
0: And it is. As the guy that brought the ball back, he was about dead to rights. He went to field the ball. It fell through his fingers. He goes to pick it up off the ground. His opposition had his ankle. He high steps out of that. Another guy misses. And then he started zigging and zagging through all the defenders there. And
1: be first and 10 for the
0: to
1: Cougars,
0: be for not.
1: 25.
0: It's 20-0, though. A minute 18 to go here in the first quarter. Cross County will be on the 25-yard line. They're on 25. As the whistle blows, waiting for them to come out of the huddle, and they do. Typically see out of the shotgun start. We do see a shotgun start. T formation. Fakes it on the handoff, rolls right. The left-hander rolling right kind of finds it at a weird angle. Now there's a call by all the coaches for a horse collar. Tackle, and he was being taken down by the horse collar, but they didn't see the horse. Or they saw all horse and no collar. Like the Kentucky Derby.
1: No, first and 10 for the Cougars.
0: No roses for the winner.
1: So they're on 36.
0: So here we go. First and 10, ball 36. Looks to be a fullback package here. Fakes one way, goes the other way. And that is Tymari Francis out of the Wildcat.
1: Tackled by number one, Riker Thompson.
0: Tymari's going to stay in there. And it looks like his brother's going to join him out there. Tyon Francis.
1: Run by Francis is good enough for 7 yards. It'll be second three from the 36.
0: And Morley Warren, a freshman's going out there too. So some other players getting some playing time in there. In fact, at quarterback now looks to be, that might be Warren, the freshman. Ball snap right to him. He goes right to his right. Some good speed, too, by the youngster. Flag comes out now with 1 second to go.
1: Ball run by number 8, Morley Warren. Tackled by number 23, Brayden Raymakers.
0: See what the call is. We'll see what the call is. Unsportsmanlike on Cross County. Wow. Some of the players trying to turn around and try to talk to the fans of the opposing side. I really like, I'm going to call out a good act, Bridger Johnson, sophomore for the Cross County Cougars. He's a big sophomore, 6'2", 190. He basically just smacked he grabbed his teammate and flipped him around to quit trying to engage with the fans. I like that kid. Bridger Johnson. Might have to keep an eye on him, be class of 28. So they've written the offender in the book. Don't know what number was the guilty party because you don't have mic'd up refs and they don't indicate the number of who gets penalized.
1: For the Cougars from their own 37.
0: Like they do in volleyball. 1 second to go here in the first quarter. Direct snap. We're going left. Fast are we going. Oh, and a big thunderous hit at the end.
1: Ball run by number 8, Morley Warren.
0: And they're going to take him down, and that's going to end the first quarter. A little chippiness coming out of the freshman. I'm not sure if he was the one that got teed up earlier. But now there's more discussion happening by the Zebras. We'll see what's happening. They haven't been the quickest at adjudicating what the verdict is. So there's a conversation happening. The official says holding on the offense. Holding on the defense.
2: In the corner, what are you doing? Just go, White.
0: So,
1: two penalties assessed on either side of the ball. The Cougars were assessed with a holding penalty and personal fouls assessed against the Titans.
0: Oh, holding on one side, personal foul on the other. So you go the difference.
1: That was the final play of the first quarter.
0: And so it's a 5-yard versus a 15-yard. Again, mathematics are coming into play tonight. So it's a 10-yard gain if you're following along for Cross County. And it's also the end of the first quarter if you're following along. And we're glad you're following along. And we're going to send it to timeout. You're listening to the High School Football Game of the Week here on Max Country.
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5: Max Country high school football, eight-man football, as we have Twin River trailing right now 20-0 to the hometown Cross County Cougars. Cross County, Schramsburg, Nebraska. If you're going down the interstate, it is just about 20 minutes north of York. If you're unfamiliar with the area and you're passing by, hope you enjoy your time in Nebraska. 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
6: Pass caught by number 8, Morley Warren.
5: By the lefty.
6: Tackle
5: Greenwall.
6: Mateo Rivera, number 20, Cinch Beck.
5: So they brought Greenwall back into the game.
6: Be second one for the Cougars.
5: Trying to see 17. If Warren is still in there. Number 8. I do not, well, yeah, he is on there. He's at kind of a tight end position right now. They hand the ball off to Francis, Tyon Francis.
6: Tackle by number 20, Cinch Beck.
5: Cinch Beck again. That name.
6: By Francis is good.
5: That is the name for Twin River.
6: First and 10 from the 11.
5: If Cinch Beck don't get you, then you're probably gone in a cinch. Here we go. Another play coming up. First and 10 at the 11-yard line. Under center this time. You don't see that very often by Cross County. Little step left, step right.
6: Touchdown, Cougars.
5: And a touchdown for the Cougars. Tyon Francis again in the end zone. Again, only 5'5", 140 pounds. But, man, he's because of his small stature, you don't really see him until he's right next to you. They will go for the two-point conversion up 26-0. Here a minute into the second quarter. Aaron Swayze here on the call with you on Max Country. Shotgun back. Tymari Francis in the back. Looking to pitch option. They go ahead and do a forward.
6: Two-point conversion successful.
5: Shovel pass.
6: Tymari Francis.
5: Tymari Francis gets it. That's nice. Came out of the back. Scooted up. The fullback behind goes on a sweep. They fake it to the fullback. Tymari Francis takes it forward. And they take it up to 28-0. 28-0. We're still in the second quarter. A lot of football to play, but the Cross County Cougars lead here against the Twin River Titans. We'll be back in 30 seconds. 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
5: All right, welcome back to eight-man football action as Cross County, 3-3 on the year, looking to go to 4-3, are up 28-0, and they are getting ready to punt it, kick it off. They're not punting.

0: They just scored a touchdown, folks, to Twin River. Twin River back deep. Here we go. Slow waltz up to the ball. Low line drive. Going to bounce and go out of the back of the end zone by about 10 yards. Pretty decent foot on the foot of Cross County. In fact, pretty decent everything tonight for Cross County. And the Titans will take over the ball on their own 15. So, going north to south or left to right on your radio dial if you still have the old school dials. Titans with three or two wide, one to the other side, and a guy in the back with the running back. One of the receivers crosses in front of the quarterback, and there's going to be a lot of laundry thrown down.
1: Tackled by number 24, Bodie Berger.
0: Might be a face mask.
1: Flag on the play.
0: We'll see. If it's on the offense, it's holding. If it's on the defense, I suspect it's a face mask. Personal foul, yep, face mask.
1: Face mask assessed against Cross County.
0: So Cross County's going to go backwards. Be some good free yards for the Titans.
1: First and 10 for the Titans from their own 26.
0: Breeze is picking up a little bit here. As long as it breezes all the mosquitoes away from here, I am good. All right, back in shotgun formation. Running back right next to the quarterback. He's going to follow his running back and the quarterback keeper, and he's going to keep it right where he started.
1: Ball carried by number 23.
0: That defense was on him faster than a cheetah on roller skates. Oof. So they got to go back to the drawing board. It's going to be second and nine. I didn't think he had a yard.
1: Be second 12 for the Titans.
0: Oh, he didn't. Second and 12. He had a few yards. It's just the opposite way you want to go. A lot of rambunctious fans tonight. It's always good. Pass attempt here. Going down the field. Wide open. It's number three. And a beautiful catch. Over the shoulder. Just a old Willie Mays kind of basket catch by number three. And that is Mateo Rivera, a junior, 5'8", 150. Finally, the connection there pays off. The football has hit the hands of many a receiver tonight, but brought in, and now the Titans are looking to get that touchdown. 9:46 and counting here at Cross County. Three-step drop, releases the ball, gets hit right as he releases, and a good play on defense, too, as the defender hits.

0: Direct snap to the quarterback. Again, three-step drop. Finds his guy open. And that's going to be very close to a first down for...
1: Pushed out of bounds by number two, Cooper DeWitt.
0: Kane Olson.
1: Be third and two for the Titans.
0: Kane Olson, freshman, 5'8", 135. A lot of smaller guys in eight-man, but a lot of heart as well. See a lot of these guys that play both ways on the ball. Again, empty backfield. Four receivers out. Two-step drop. And just couldn't get to his
1: for number three, Mateo Rivera, incomplete.
0: His receiver. And good show of sportsmanship as the two number threes, Rivera and Greenwall, shake hands.
1: Timeout, Titans.
0: And the Titans, it's fourth and two. The Titans are going to take a timeout and see if they could figure out this jigsaw puzzle of getting into the end zone. We'll go ahead and take a timeout with them as well. A 30-second timeout. 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
0: All right, we come back to you. Fourth and two, the Titans looking to score. They've been shut out so far. Big pass to the left side. The wide receiver slips and almost caught it up from his back. But it will be a turnover on downs, and the ball goes back to Cross County. 28-0 Cross County leading here on their home turf. Been a pretty good night for Cross County Schools as the start of the night opened up with some youngsters from the elementary singing our national anthem and bringing a little tear to my eye, a nice little patriotic tear. A little bit of red, white, and blue waving it right now. The flag is going west and north a bit. And we got a lot of blue on the field. Dark navy and Air Force blue. That's Cross County in that darker color. Three-step drop. Lefty passes it. Makes a completion for about 12 yards.
1: Number 34, Benson Sine.
0: Catch by Sine.
1: Catch by Sine was good enough for a Cross County first down.
0: Moves them ahead for a first down. So Cross County on the move once again.
1: Correction, it'll be first and 10 from their own 26.
0: First and 10 from the 26-yard line. Snap to the quarterback. He follows a running back and a fullback, sweeps around, and he first was going up the gut, decided better of it, starts swinging out to the right, and may have gotten two.
1: Run by Greenwall was good enough for 4 yards. It'll be second and six for the Cougars.
0: Greenwall on the year. Rushing wise, 103 carries coming in for 542, averaging 90.3 yards a game with a long of 47. He's had three games where he's 100 yards. He's had nine touchdowns on his feet prior to this game. Passing yards, he's averaging 12.4 yards a play.
1: Ball run by number one, Tyon Francis.
0: Tyon.
1: By number three, Mateo Rivera.
0: Tyon Francis, meanwhile, with a play for a few more yards.

0: Greenwall, yards per game, though, 29. They're, again, eight-man football, a lot of running, just hasn't found a lot of the success through the air.
1: The five-yard gain on the play.
0: Until tonight, they really haven't had a lot of the big connections. It's an 80-yard field, too, which that doesn't make terribly a lot of difference. Or a terrible amount of difference. They hand it off to Francis. Tyon Francis goes diagonal one way. He goes in a. If you think of the letter Z, here's what he did. He went that second part diagonal, and then he zipped back to the midfield. And somehow he ran like 20 yards to get eight. So Francis. Getting them some new downs. The Titans need to find a stop here. Shotgun formation. Hand off to Francis. No, fake. They go shovel pass. They fake to Tyon. They go to Timari.
1: Pass count by number 22, Tabari Francis.
0: And it counts as a pass because it's a forward motion. So even though they basically could shake hands, because it's a forward motion with the hands, it counts as a pass. So that's going to make the stats look better for Greenwall. We get a higher quarterback rating going. A lot of mix here of youngsters and seniors. They've got some talent in the underclassmen.
1: Run by number eight, Morley Warren.
0: Morley Warren is back in the game. Took it to the left side, and he's got some. Warren's got some good speed on him. The thing is, his size, 5'9", 150. Only a freshman, though. Plenty of time to gain some weight. Shotgun formation. Kind of an empty backfield looking. Sweep left. And Greenwall's going to get about five before being taken down.
1: Tackle by number one, Riker Thompson.
0: 5-19 in county. 28-0 cross county over Twin
1: second
0: River Titans.
1: It'll be second three for the Cougars from the 12.
0: Ball on the 12-yard line. Second and three right now. Under center this time. That's a different look. And they run it straight forward.
1: Ball run by number three, Eli Greenwald.
0: Should be enough for a first down.
1: Tackle by number 23, Brayden Raymakers.
0: As they're
1: the first and goal for the Cougars from the eight.
0: Starting to clock back up after they stop it for the first down to move the chains. Chains are moved. Now Cross County is hoping to move as well, move on across that goal line. Titans of Twin River have other thoughts, though. It looks like Twin River, they got a good-sized roster, but it looks like they only got five seniors, so they might be one of those teams that's just going through the growing pains this year.
1: Ball carried by number 22, Tamari Francis. Tackled by number three, Mateo Rivera.
0: Not very many juniors either on their roster. A lot of freshmen and sophomores.
1: Whereas 3 yard gain on the play, it'll be second goal from the five.
0: Cross County back down in eight man. They were 11 man. Last time they were in eight man, they did really, really well. A few seasons back, got stopped in the playoff round to Sandy Creek, of course, who's gone on a tear the last 2 years. Ball handed off to Timari Francis, and he's going to go in. So the Timari Francis brothers are having a battle on who can get

0: in the end zone more. It's going to bring the score up to 34-0. And a two-point conversion coming up. Seems lucky. 3-3-3 on the scoreboard. 3 minutes and 33 seconds to go. Shotgun. Both Francis brothers in the backfield. Tamari in front, and Greenwald's foot's going to slip right out from under him. And it's going to be an end to the two-point conversion. 34-0 across County Cougars. Continue to flex their muscles here on their home turf. And we'll see when we come back if Twin River has an answer. We'll step back here and we'll come back in 1 minute. 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
0: Welcome back. The kick again goes through the end zone. This time it's about probably 20 yards past the end zone. So the foot is working in multiple ways tonight because the gas pedal is cooking, and so is Cross County. 34-0 with 3 minutes and 33 seconds to go here in the second quarter. Glad to be bringing this production to you. Couldn't do it without our man Parker Ziza back in the studio helping out. This is Swayze, Aaron Swayze, here in beautiful Stromsburg, Nebraska, home of the Cross County Cougars. As the Titans get it first. Oh, no. They bobble it in the air on the – oh, mercy. Things have just gotten worse.
5: Fumble on the play.
0: The quarterback was back in shotgun. And like a shotgun to the foot, things just went from bad to worse as a turnover on downs. And it's probably inside of the 10-yard line. So it's first and goal already for Cross County. Just 3 seconds, 3 seconds of ball there by Twin River. First and goal from the 7. Greenwald back. Two receivers left. Greenwald's going to keep the ball, and he's going to run and dive into the end zone. Easily. With 3:26 to play now. Going to tack on 6 more. It's going to be 40-0. Little sweep around action. Greenwall follows the blocker, and he will get in. So we kicked it to commercial 7 minutes ago. guess what? We're going to kick it back to one here shortly. 42. They haven't put the 2 on yet. I'm waiting for them to put the 2 on because I'm positive we just – there we go. 42-0, Cross County leads Twin River Titans. So far, it is a big-time blowout. But will it be a shutout? Stay tuned. We're going to be back in 30 seconds on Max Country.
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2: All right, welcome back to Cross County. Kick is up. It is way out of the back of the end zone. And that one's about 30 yards back this time. That kicker's been excited to kick that ball. Whoever's having to go retrieve it is getting their steps in tonight. Speaking of needing to get steps in the Twin River, Titans got to step it up and find a way down the field and get into the scoring range. They've been on their side of the field most of the game. Quarterback back in the shotgun, fakes, handing it off, gets tripped up by the shoelaces, but a nice play there. A nice play there, about 7 or 8 yards. And that's what they got to build on. They got to build on positivity right now. Again, right now, the game, unless something absolutely miraculously happens in the second half, the game is out of reach, but you got to have little moral victories within your unit. But you can also think, hey, if they could score 42 on us, why can't we score 42 on them? So there's a little bit of flip of a coin on everything. Quarterback back to pass.
3: Pass intended for number 3, Mateo Rivera.
2: And the third down. The target has been Mateo Rivera. They couldn't find him open. Rivera, only a junior, 5'8", 150. He's another one of those guys that, you know, hit the weight room, put on about another 15, 20 pounds. Maybe he has a growth spurt. Maybe he's done growing in terms of height-wise. And a lot of these guys, too, it all depends, too, if they want to go on and play college sports. The coaches are going to look at certain levels. Although, if you're not familiar, there is a thing called sprint football. I would employ you to go look that up. But back to pass now. Twin River, big throw down the field. Rivera has it. What a beautiful high arc and rainbow of a shot down the field to Rivera. And then it was almost like the referee came over and asked him, did you catch it? And it's like Rivera nodded, the ref nodded, then the ref signaled, and that's what we got. We got a good reception. Nice job by Rivera. And bringing that in. And again, a nice high arcing throw there. So Twin River, they don't want to go away into the second half. If you're down by 45 at the half, they do a running clock in the second half here in 8-man football. Quarterback keeps it. He comes to the right, and he's going to step out at the 20. So a 5-yard gain.
3: Ball run by number 23.
2: By Braden Raymakers, the quarterback.
3: By number 75, Mason Quilhock.
2: He's got good size. That's a nice size quarterback. 6'4", 200 pounds. The thing that stinks, though, sometimes is if you're on a team like this, you may not get as many looks just because the scouts aren't at those games unless they're scouting your opponent. I know a lot of teams that Sandy Creek plays, that's probably what happens. Quarterback back in the shotgun, unleashes it quick, and it's a little too far in front of his receiver.
3: Intended for number 11, Caleb Root.
2: There's a nice spiral. I like how they've gone when they do the high arcing passes. I feel like their receivers have been better to get toward him. I think when Raymakers tries to go just straight down the field, he gets it out so quick and leads his receivers a little too

0: much that he just has to, they need to either be faster or he needs to get a little more accurate on that. Here we go. Let's see. A little bit of a lift in the air right off the hands. That's frustrating.
1: Cinchback. Belt incomplete. Fourth down.
0: Off the hands of Cinchback. Be fourth and five. Ball on the 20 at this stage. You either go for the 6 yards and get the first down, or you're already down by 42. You take that shot and you go downfield and just try to get on the board. Either way, if you're short, I mean, they're still buried back where they are. Two to the right, one to the left. Running back in the backfield. Quick release. And a nice catch, pickup of about 10 yards by Rivera. Rivera's a nice game.
1: Catch by Rivera is good enough for a Titans first down. It'll be first and 10 from the 11.
0: That's probably either his third or fourth catch, and he's had several that are over 10 yards. Cross County fans, at least one of them, asking for defense to step up and play. And if you're just joining us, they have 42 to nothing with a minute 20 to go here in the first half. Twin River, two-step drop. And Rivera finds the end zone. So it's going to be 42-6. Cross County will not shut out Twin River. Twin River saying, hey, we are here to play a full game. So a two-point conversion coming up. Some big beef just ran into the game. 6'2", 240 of Mason Quilhot. He just came into the game for Cross County on defense. Three in the backfield. Slinging it out to the left. And that is going to be Kane Olson, the freshman. Pulls in the ball and will score the two-point conversion. So with a minute 12 left in the first half, it is Cross County 42, Twin River 8. 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We'll be back in about 1 minute.
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0: All right, welcome back to football. I had to remind myself what sport I'm doing. Well, sometimes you run around like a chicken with a head chopped off. I am outdoors. It's not Chicago Wrigley Field. It is football. So football tonight, specifically Stromsburg, USA. As somebody sneezed obnoxiously loud a few steps in front of me. And now being made fun of by friends. That's what high school is all about. Here we go. The kick is off, and it's a dinky-doink out of bounds, and that's going to be a penalty. Not a lot going right for Twin River tonight, including that kick. They aimed it toward the other side of the field. I don't know what they thought would happen. It definitely didn't resemble an onside. They're going to have them re-kick it. It looks like that is exactly what's going to happen. They're going to have them re-kick it. So Cross County wants to have an opportunity to field it and bring it back. I don't blame them. Trying to add to the highlight reel of what's already been a highlight kind of a game. So here we go again, Twin River. Back to kick. Comes up. There it goes. Up in the air. Bounces once. Fielded by number 8. He runs around to the other side and pushes his opponent out.
1: Number 8, Morley Warren.
0: Morley Warren on the return. And the ball's going to be at the... And we're waiting to hear.
1: First and 10 for the Cougars from their own 37.
0: First and 10 from their own 37 for the Cougars. Minute 7 to go. 42-8. Again, Twin River just scoring a little bit ago. Trying to keep it from being a 45-point differential. There'll be a running clock if that happens in the second half. Three in the backfield. Two-step drop. Now a four-step drop. Now a six-step drop. And you can't keep running backwards.
1: Pass thrown out of bounds. It'll be second down for the Cougars.
0: That quarterback went about 8 different ways, but not the right way. But his team's winning. Sometimes you can make a mistake or two like that when you're leading on the scoreboard. Under a minute to play here. And we're glad you are joining us wherever you are joining us from. I know sometimes we have grandparents and stuff or other family members that tune in by saying Play Max Country 104.9 to their smart TV. As there's a pass out to number 10 on the flats, and they're going to go out of bounds. That is Eric DeLatte.
1: Pass caught by number 10, Eric DeLatte.
0: DeLatte, sorry. Eric DeLatte, backup quarterback, 6'3", 180. Again, that's a good-sized sophomore. As Cross County continues to come down the field a bit.
1: Third one for the Cougars from the 34.
0: Out of bounds stops the clock. Pass out to the right side. Lot of room to run.
1: Pass caught by number 10, Eric DeLatte.
0: DeLatte gets the ball again.
1: Number 20, Cinch Beck.
0: And I'm going to move the chains.
1: Timeout, Cougars.
0: And it's going to be a timeout. Cross County going to call a timeout before any more play goes on. Interesting. Maybe they're looking to score again before half. We'll go ahead and take a 30-second timeout. You're listening to High School Football on Max Country.
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0: All right, welcome back to Stromsburg, where Cross County Cougars with a 42-8 lead called a timeout. See what they're thinking here out of the timeout. Quarterback takes a direct snap. He's going to do a keeper. Runs up the gut.
1: Ball carried by number 3, Eli Greenwald.
0: Probably about a 6 or 7 yard play. They're immediately in a hurry-up offense. Trips left or right. Throws it into the flats to number 10. Late. DeLatte gets taken down. It might be a first down.
1: Number 23, Brayden Raymakers.
0: No, it's a timeout again. A timeout again. They're going through their their 2-minute drill up 42-8, and they're using their timeout. They're coaching them, but it's just it just strikes a little different here at the high school football level. So the fans for Cross County, though, up on their feet. They like what they're seeing. And I'm sure if you're somebody in the Max Country listening area, You're probably liking what Cross County's doing too, although I know we have a lot of fans from Twin Rivers that listen to us as well. Just another one of those nights. It's been a frustrating season if you're a Titan fan. But hold on to that the wishful thinking, because again, there was a team that was winless tonight that took down the number 9 team in the state in a shootout. So anything's possible on any given night, and anybody that's a bully one night might get the horns of the bull the next. All right, we are back. Direct snap to the quarterback. Pump fakes one way. Takes it to the right. He's going to try to find the end zone, and he's going to be smacked down. Out of bounds.
1: By number 3, Eli Greenwood.
0: But that stops the clock. 11 seconds to go.
1: By number 18, Jared Handel, and number 20, Sinchbeck.
0: I don't think the Titans have been too happy with these timeouts called. I don't blame them.
1: Be second down for the Cougars.
0: Second down for the Cougars. Come back into formation. Ball's hiked. Fakes one way. Boy, he's got a whole wall of offensive line moving with him.
1: Touchdown, Cougars.
0: And they're going to score another touchdown after they did two or three different timeouts under a minute to go, up 42-8. It's going to be 48-8.

0: Now they're going for a two-point conversion again. I'm within earshot of some very unhappy fans of Twin River, and they're not unhappy with their team or their play. They are very, very upset with how Cross County is going about this second quarter, and they get the two-point conversion. It's going to be 50-8 with 5 seconds to go. This is a Cross County team early on that also tried an onside kick up 20. So they're trying to put their foot down. They have put their foot down. They've got a 42-point lead right now. Again, 45-point. If you get to 45-point lead, from what I understand, then they will have that clock running in the second half. So here we go. They come back out. We're going to have one last kick. If it's like all the other ones, it's going to go flying out the back of the end zone. Unless they decide to do something wackadoodle and just try to onside kick it again. It's one of those nights where, you know, you're thinking of the perfect country song to sum up what it's been like tonight and watching Cross County. It might be, oh Lord, it's hard to be humble when you're perfect in every way, because they have hit on all cylinders tonight. And a big thunderous kick again. And it's going to be a touchback. 5 seconds left, touchback. Twin River will take the ball. And we'll see what they do. Ball on the 15-yard line to start it off. They've got a long way to march down the field, and maybe they've got a trick or two up their sleeves. We'll see.
1: First and 10 for the Titans from their own 15.
0: They get under center. No, they might just kneel it. And they will. So we come to the half where the Twin River Titans have 8, but the hometown Cross County Cougars have 50. We will have a 12-minute break here, maybe play some music, maybe play some ads, maybe just sit back and get outside and enjoy the fresh air. But whatever you do, make sure you come back here in the second half on Max Country.
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12: 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You can hear Husker football on Cool Radio this Saturday, tomorrow, with pregame coverage at 9 a.m., kickoff at 11 a.m. for the Huskers and the Indiana Hoosiers. One of the biggest games in Memorial Stadium in a few years as Nebraska looks to break the winless streak against top 25 teams over since about the last 10 years, since 2016 and that Oregon game. Can they do it? Sean and Jason will talk about it in this week's Husker Chat.
13: I'm Jason Jorgensen. It is once again time for Husker Chat, brought to you by Acres Equipment. As always, we're joined by Sean Callahan, the publisher of Husker Online. Huge game in Lincoln, as big of a game as there's been at Memorial Stadium in a while. We'll get to that, but first, let's take a look back, Sean. Kind of a messy game, not a great start for the Huskers, but one thing this year, they have been finishers, and they finished strong against the Terrapins.
14: Yeah, Nebraska was able to hold Maryland to field goals early, and then they forced a turnover as well. If not for some of that, you know, it could have been a 28-7 lead for the Terrapins. And Nebraska was able to minimize the damage. And, you know, I think they just showed that they were mentally in a better team, a better program than what Maryland was, and ran away with it. I mean, you start the way you did, but then you finish the game on a 34-0 nothing run. It should have been 35, but the referees screwed up the handling of that extra point deal. And I still couldn't get over it. Matt Rhule was not happy. I mean, 16 penalties in that game. A lot of them were kind of unorthodox, uncharacteristic type calls that you don't see. And then the one that was, you know, in Nebraska's favor, they messed that up. And they roughed the snapper and they didn't allow Nebraska to kick it again.
13: We are talking with Sean Callahan, the publisher of Husker Online with Husker Chats, brought to you by Acres Equipment. Okay, here we go. When the year started, folks kind of hoped this year would develop this way into this game with Indiana. Give us some storylines on Saturday from your perspective.
14: Yeah, first of all, it's probably one of the biggest home games Nebraska's had in terms of meaning in a while. I mean, look, they've played some big home games recently, Colorado a couple years ago, Miami a while back. But this one, it's the first time a defending national champion has played at Nebraska since 2006. That was Texas that year when Bill Callahan's team nearly beat them if Terrence Dunn doesn't fumble. And you could argue that game was like this game in some ways, that you were trying to advance your program by knocking out the defending national champion. And I think Indiana, with what they've done, they've only lost two games in the last 3 years, and they're to Notre Dame and Ohio State. So this Hoosier program has been nearly flawless under Kurt Cignetti. And for Nebraska to have a chance to possibly knock them off, we just haven't seen Indiana lose this type of game under Cignetti. but you're getting them at Lincoln. You're getting them

0: a week after traveling at a night game at Rutgers. There's a lot of intangibles. That said, they still have played really good football on both sides of the ball. They don't turn it over. They stop the run. They do all the little things to win, and it's going to be tough. I mean, for Nebraska, they're going to have to play, obviously, one of the best games we've seen Nebraska play in a while.
1: I think their defense during this run has been underrated from Cignetti. I see they're only giving up 10 points per game, and their play at the line of scrimmage is stellar.
0: And again, it's hard to measure because really the Northwestern game is the only like tough opponent they've played, and that was a close game. But their three non-conference games, they were significantly better than those opponents. So you're going to get stats, just like Nebraska got stats in those types of games as well. But I thought against Rutgers, you know, they won by a lot, but there were some moments like, okay, they. But again, the running game of Indiana is what worries you. You talk about their defense, so they're equally as impressive, but just Nebraska stopping the run when you know Indiana's going to try to run it a lot.
1: Blew my mind this week listening to Cignetti's press conference. He's never been to Nebraska. That just kind of shocks me.
0: Yeah, and you'd think an old coach would have been here for something over the years, but none of his places he's coached at have been at Nebraska, and obviously he didn't coach in the NAIA or D2 ranks. So, but yeah, you would have thought something would have brought you through here over the years, and for Cignetti, let's hope his first trip is not a good trip.
1: How about the Husker offense? Certainly been improved this year. I love Anthony Calandre. I love watching that dude play football. What's the keys for him? What kind of game does he have to have on Saturday morning?
0: Yeah, he's going to have to be balanced. He's going to have to make good decisions, run the ball, keep his composure. I think he gets really geared up after a big play. I think for Calandre now, he's got to really kind of keep composure and not get overly hyped when he has a big moment. I think that's been maybe an issue where he makes such a big play, it takes him a couple plays to settle down. This is a long game. It's a four-quarter fight. And I think for him, the composure side will be key and limiting his mistakes. He's just got the two picks this year. One was a legit pick. The other was kind of a fumble that they called the pick. So he's been really good in that category, but limiting the turnovers, creating things when nothing is there. That's the other real X factor. Cignetti's a good coach, but he can't scheme for things that are like that. And you hope that he can make big plays when nothing is there.
1: Big noon kickoff. The whole Fox crowd will be there. Certainly a chance for Nebraska to show they're gaining some momentum and making some progress.
0: Yeah, big noon kickoff here for the second time ever. College Game Day has only been here twice since 2007. So you don't get a lot of these types of stages. The last time Big Noon was here was 2022 when Nebraska played Oklahoma. And that wasn't really a big caliber game. It was predetermined early in the year. They weren't expecting Nebraska to lose to Northwestern and Georgia Southern. So that was not a good Nebraska team by any means. They had fired Scott Frost the week before. So this is a little bit different. I think the stage is so much bigger than the last time, obviously, Big Noon was here, and a real opportunity for the program.
1: All right, Sean, we appreciate your insights. Go Big Red. We'll see how it develops on Saturday.
0: All right, Jason, thank you.
1: You bet. That was Sean Callahan, the publisher of Husker Online, joining us for Husker Chat. We come to you each week during the season, brought to you by Acres Equipment. I'm Jason Jorgensen.
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2: Welcome back to the home of the Cougars, the Cross County Cougars, that is, as they have been every which way but loose tonight on the Twin River Titans, fording that river and taking it over, and been looking pretty good at doing so. 50-8 is the score right now. 12 minutes on the clock, and Twin River will receive the ball first. If Cross County is kicking like they have all night, that ball is going to soar and go about 10 yards behind the end of the end zone. So here we go. Ball on the 30. Kicker approaches. Boots it low line. And yep.
3: It'll be first and 10 from their own 15.
2: About 12 and a half yards past the end of the end zone. Glad you're joining us from wherever you are joining us from, whether you're out in the country or on the big interstate, and you're driving along, you're listening to high school football, eight-man football. A little bit different. 40-yard is the halfway mark of the field. Only 80 yards is the distance of the field. Twin River with the ball, looking to come down the field. And they've got a fumble.
3: A fumble on the play.
2: First play from scrimmage, fumble, and Cross County has it. Oof.
3: Recovered by the Cougars.
2: So Twin River has lost the ball on two occasions. Nobody has recovered the ball on either side in terms of the offense keeping the ball. Earlier, Cross County in the game had an interception. But a turnover 7 seconds into the start of the second half, and Cross County has the ball. Wind picking up a bit and the temperature dropping a bit. Sweep around to the right side and maybe a 5-yard gain.
3: Morley Warren
2: in the game.
3: Ray Makers
2: with the tackle. Ray Makers, another one of those names for Twin River we've called a few times.
3: Second
2: and six after the 4-yard scamper. By the way, if you're listening to high school football, which you are because that's what you're doing right now, we know that you probably listen to Concordia Sports as well, as there's a scamper, a slick duck, and
3: touchdown
2: a shuck,
3: Cougars,
2: and touchdown for the Cougars.
3: Morley Warren
2: into the end zone. That's going to make it 56-8. And they're going to send out for the two-man, or the two-man, the two-point conversion. What I was going to say is Max Country, I know, is a proud supporter of Concordia Bulldog Athletics, the volleyball team at Waldorf tonight, up two sets to none, 26-24 and then 25-21. So they're in the third set looking to sweep Waldorf. Again, 56-8 right now. Cross County going for two. Under center is the quarterback. Takes a few-step drop, hands it off to a big, big Gabe Nettleman. 6'2", 215-pound. Normally an O-line guy, but they got him in there as a fullback for that play. And that's going to bring the score up to 58-8. And looking to see, they don't have the clock running. I thought they would do a running clock. Referees are having a discussion right now. We'll keep it here. as they

0: Started blasting some music over the PA system, and referee's talking with the coach for Twin River. I don't think it's something you can defer. I might be wrong. I don't think you could just say, no, we don't want the running clock if you're losing. We'll find out. I learn something new every day. So we'll see what happens. So here comes the kick by Cross County. Boom. High and out of the end zone again. So Twin River to get the ball once more. 10:59 to play in the third quarter, 58-8. Twin River comes to the line. They are not running the clock yet.
1: The Titans from their own 15.
0: Ball swept to the right, zigged right back into the center of the field, and maybe a gain of two.
1: Ball carried by number 20, Cinchback. Tackle by number 33, Emmett Lonsdale.
0: A lot of these guys.
1: Number 54, Nate Peterson.
0: The misconception about eight man, because I know I had it, was that the rosters were going to be about 12, 13. No, they've got about 30 kids on the team. Ball all fumbled. Juggled around. Fumbled by the quarterback. But it was recovered. And the Titans going backwards.
1: The third 20 for the Titans.
0: Their backs in the shadow of their own end zone. Third and 20. Again tomorrow, 1:30, Max Country, Concordia football. We'll be at Dakota Wesleyan. You can hear all that here. Quarterback back a few steps, launches one down the field, and there's a flag thrown. And it's going to be pass interference.
1: Thompson felt incomplete. There's a flag on the play.
0: Absolute pass interference. You can't hold the guy by his arm and swing him around. It isn't a do-si-do. Because he about did everything do-si-do. Spun him around and threw him to the floor. Here's the official deal.
1: Penalty assessed against the Cougars.
0: And should be a first down, I'm thinking. Maybe not. Not a. It is not an automatic first down. It's going to be fourth down and 5. It's a spot foul. So 15, or not a spot foul, it's a 15 from the line of scrimmage. Here we go, quarterback back. Takes a three-step drop. Oh, thought he had Mateo open and the D-back all over that.
1: Incomplete, broken up by number 8, Borley Warren.
0: And they are running the clock now.
1: For the Titans.
0: So the clock is rolling. 58-8. And we'll see how they attack, how Cross County attacks it with the running clock. They use some timeouts before the half to add to the score. Oh, never mind. This was 4th and 5.
1: Bar return.
0: So my apologies. They had it wrong on the scoreboard. They had it 4th and 5, two plays in a row. There was a punt that just happened, but now there's a flag following the catch. It's a little bit of confusion on my part. I apologize. The flag is on the 30-yard line, and it is against the Cougars. So they're going to take a few steps back. And the Cougars in the kind of a Penn State

0: Anyway, Cross County and the Penn State kind of colors, and Twin River and the Air Force, the real sharp blue. Here comes Cross County. Running back and shotgun with the quarterback. Quarterback sweeps to the right. Quarterback follows the running back and gets about 2 yards heading east.
1: Ball run by number 14, Colt Verkey. Tackle by number 18, Jared Handel.
0: He was loaded up and trucking, but he was eastbound and down. That's a country music reference, folks. You only get those on Max Country. Well, you might get them elsewhere, but we'll just pretend. Glad you're joining us wherever you are listening to Max Country. Has a sweep to the left. Fakes. And tried to juke. The only thing he about juked was his own feet out of his shoes.
1: Tackle by number 11, Caleb Rue.
0: So it's going to be second down or third down and eight. They fix that. Keeping me honest.
1: It'll be third and eight for the Cougars.
0: Third and eight for the Cougars. As the wind is really picking up here. This is a night where I could have worn probably a sweatshirt and felt comfortable. And a timeout for the Cougars. That, even though there's running clock, it does stop the clock. So as they're stopping the clock, we'll go ahead and take a 30-second timeout of our own. You're listening to High School Football on Max Country.
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0: Welcome back on a brisk night here in Stromberg. That wind has been whipping all night. Old Glory flying nice and high as Cross County now has the ball. Send back to the quarterback. He's following the running back and the fullback. He sweeps over to the right. He's looking for 10 yards, and he probably has it.
1: Ball run by number 33.
0: Well, I guess all he needed was 8, and he probably had about 8 and 3 quarters.
1: Tackle by number 23, Braden Raymakers.
0: Braden Raymakers makes the tackle for Twin River.
1: Fourth and one.
0: Decision time. You're on your 30. You're up 50 points. Running clock. Yeah, they're going to go for it. Two backs. Quarterback. Maybe they're just going for a hard count here. And they're going to call another timeout. So that'll stop the clock again.
1: Timeout, Cougars.
0: So while they ponder what they're going to do next, we won't. We'll go ahead and send it back for a 30-second timeout. You're listening to High School Football on Max Country. Or maybe not. We'll keep it here. So officials are now getting together and having a discussion of whether or not, even with the timeout, if the clock should be running. It's maybe they're talking about other things. Maybe they're talking about the big game going on tomorrow. And, of course, by that I mean Concordia and Dakota Wesleyan. 1:30 right here on Max Country. So here we go, right back out of a timeout. High snap goes over his head. Going to try to pick it up and run. And Twin River. Big play for them as the ball went soaring over the head of the quarterback. and they're going to take a loss of about 15.

0: And that's going to give Twin River the ball on about their own 11, or on the 11 of Cross County, rather. I told you this this wind is swirling, so it's going to get interesting with passing and even both teams like the shotgun. So a nice thing to happen for Twin River side. Here we go. Twin River comes to the line. Quarterback under shotgun, has two backs. Takes the ball. Pitches it to his fullback, who almost gets stopped way back there. It's going to be a loss of about two, though. Was able to regain some ground, not a lot.
1: Tackled by number 41, Carter Bergeron. Second and 13 for the Titans.
0: Second and 13 now for the Titans. Been a kind of a long game tonight. As the Titans back under center, handed off to the running back. And the offensive line for Twin River is lacking holding the line.
1: Ball run by number 5, Kane Olson.
0: The defense of Cross County is just blasting through.
1: Be third down for the Titans.
0: Twin River might want to think about going back to the shotgun and maybe finding a receiver. I like when they go to Rivera. Here they are. They are in the shotgun now. Two receivers on the near side. We're going to air it out. A little bit of a wobbler. And
1: pass caught by number 5, Kane Olson.
0: Pass caught by Kane Olson. He's a little slow to get up, but he's going to march on across the field. He kind of stopped for a second. I'm telling him to get out of the game, maybe. No. He's going to stay in. He looks like he was shooken up a little bit. Or shook up, not shooken. My English teachers would be lecturing me right now. You've had math lessons tonight and English lessons.
1: Timeout.
0: And there's a timeout taken. Maybe we'll give you a geography lesson here in a bit. Well, I can tell you right now, we are in Max Country Listening Area, specifically Stromsburg, about 20 miles north of York, where we are having a good time. If you're tuning in on the radio dial as you're driving down I-80, you probably saw the beautiful water tower there in York. That is part of the listening area of Max Country and where our radio station is based out of. They're finishing up this timeout. We're glad that you join us for whatever football game you listen to or whatever genre of music you're listening to across the airwaves of either Max Country or our sister station, Cool Radio. We love bringing you entertainment and action. And we like to have fun doing so. And if you're enjoying listening to these games, make sure to let us know. You find us at Max Country 104.9. Here we go. Quarterback back to pass. Launched it right down the middle. Intercepted. Now it's come back. 5-10. And then he runs right into a defender. He probably could have swept a little more and had some more ground. But interception. And it's going the other way to Cross County. And they stopped the clock. The clock should still be running unless it does. I don't think it's supposed to stop when the team trailing has it, unless that's another weird nuance of a rule. So they should be starting the clock up. A lot of confusion here tonight. There we go. It's finally running. Should have probably had about 20 more seconds off of it. Jet sweep right. Morley with it. breaks about four tackles.
1: Ball carried by number 8, Morley Warren.
0: Morley Warren, that is. I thought his last name was Morley.
1: Tackled by
0: a little bit backwards. Connor Sternad with the tackle, 6'3", 190. Flag on the play, probably a hold. And they stopped the clock again. So I don't know if it's the clock operator or if it's they need a referee signaling, hey, the clock should still be running. But the clock is stopped again. There we go. He says wind it up. Should have been wound. A little bit of confusion going on here. A lot of frustration. A big biscuit running the ball.
1: Ball run by number 41, Carter Berggren.
0: 41. Carter Berggren. Wow, wait till you hear this. 5'6", 195.
1: Second 10 for the Cougars for the 14.
0: Usually the sport you see 5'6", 195 is bowling ball. He's like a bowling ball, and the Twin River guys are like pins, and he's trying to get a strike. Cross County as a whole trying to get a strike here in the end zone. They got a long field to still go. Second and 10 at their own 14. Here we go, Fed again. And around the corner, and Carter Berggren continues to be fed. Sophomore getting some playing time.
1: Run by Berggren is good enough for a Cross County first down. Be first and 10.
0: Morley Warren coming back in the game. The clock continues to tick down. That first quarter lasted 45 minutes. Been a long evening for a running clock. Quarterback fakes. Warren faked it to Berggren and swept it to the left.
1: Ball carried by number 8, Morley Warren. Tackled by number 56, Connor Sternad.
0: Sternad on the tackle.
1: Second 5 for the Cougars on the 31.
0: Second and 5 for the Cougars on the 31-yard line. A minute 12 and counting here in the third quarter. Running clock with that that advantage, that score advantage. 50-point lead, 58-8. Probably the best thing happening on the Twin River side of the stands tonight is the mosquitoes aren't biting as hard as they did the last time a team was here. Going to be a quick swing play the other side. Swing pass, and or a slant pass, rather. And they're going to get the first down. Clock continues to run 30 seconds.
1: Be third one for the Cougars from the 35.
0: Only one timeout left, so they can't take about 20 of them here before the quarter ends. They've got to come out of the break, though. Third and one. Quarterback back in the shotgun. Ball goes high for a moment, then handed off down the gut and all the way down to the high school.
1: Touchdown, Cougars.
0: That was number 32, Caleb. Number 33 is what they said. I thought that was 32.
1: The third quarter.
0: I thought it was 32, which would be Caleb Troy. But they said it was Emmett Lonsdale, number 33, with the touchdown. Brings it into the third quarter, but they still have a try here. 64-8 is the score. Lining up for the two-point conversion is Cross County. Empty backfield. Quarterback's going to go to the left, and nobody's going to be there to greet him. 6

0: 56-8 is the score here from Cross County. Some of the blankets are coming out. People are covering up. And I don't blame them. This wind, it makes it feel nice and crisp tonight. Anyway, 66-8 right now, Cross County, as we get ready for the fourth quarter. We're going to go ahead and take a 30-second timeout. 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
0: All right, welcome back here to Stromsburg, where the wind is a whipping. And also whipping is Cross County. They are whipping some butt tonight as they are taking care of business. And not working overtime. They won't even need overtime. That's a song you might hear on our sister station, Cool Radio. And you should take care of business and listen to both Cool Radio and Max Country if you know what's good for you. Well, you already are. I mean, otherwise, I'm just talking to nobody. Anyway, I hope you're having fun. I know we are here on Friday night under the lights. Here comes the kick. Kick to the south, and they're going to say touchback. Their player was going to run it out, but the referees stopped him from doing so. 11:59, clock is stopped for some reason. Again, I thought it was supposed to be running, but don't know what is the issue. Here we go. Now it's winding up. Maybe every play they've got to wait for the referee to say, hey. Seems like it takes 2 seconds for a second to tick off. And Western Michigan could have used maybe that's the clock operator from that game, Western Michigan and Michigan. Here we go. Sweep to the left. And Twin River is going to be swallowed up like Jonah in the well.
4: Ball run by number 18, Jared Handel. Tackled by number 41, Carter Berger.
0: Lot of good sports happening around our area
4: for the Titans.
0: This weekend, of course, the big noon kickoff.
4: Club football square winner for the third quarter.
0: For the Huskers tomorrow with Indiana, the defending national champs coming to Lincoln. I'm going to go out on a limb and make a wild prediction that the winner is going to have the most points and they're going to be wearing red. As quarterback throws it to nobody.
4: As intended for number five.
0: They said it was intended for number five.
4: Be third down.
0: But it did not get to number five. Clock continues to run. 66-8. And the Cross County, I just heard a player from midfield say, "Coach, what are we doing?" That's not a good sign. Good thing you're up by a lot. Quarterback, three-step drop, is going to gun it down the field. And the feet are going to get tangled up. Feet get all tangled up and a trip on down. Fourth and 10 for the Titans. At this stage, do you work on your punting or you're down by this much? Do you continue to work on your offense and prepare for next week? They will punt it away. And it hits the reception man off his chest
5: false

0: the ground, and Twin River appears to have it, and they do.
1: The Cougars 35.
0: So the Titans, a little bit of change in field right now, off of the punt. The punt goes off of the receiving man right to the ground, and there happened to be a Titan there to get it. So a nice turnaround there for the Titans. So now Titans on the other side. They're in cross county territory now. Quarterback back to pass. Takes a three-step drop. Now he's running for his life. Throws it downfield. Oh, finds his man. Juked the defender. And then goes another 15 yards. Touchdown for the Titans. What a play. He shucked one way, caught the ball. It was thread in a very tight spot. And then he was off to the races, and it was a race he was not losing. So it's 14 points on the board now for the Titans. They're going to go for two more. They're down by a lot, but this is why you play the game. You got to work on all facets of it. And that adversity right now looking you in the face. Quarterback under center, hands it off.
1: 2-point conversion.
0: And it'll be no good. Titans score again, but they trail. It's 66-14. We'll be back after a one-minute timeout. You're listening to High School Football on Max Country.
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0: All right, Twin River scoring with 8:45 to go here in the fourth quarter. They trail 66-14, however. Looking ahead, though, on the docket, they do have two games coming up where they have opponents that have only won one game all year. So that is promising as the ball goes touchback for the Titans. Cross County will come back out. So, yeah, next week a home game versus Cedar Bluffs and then at David City, both of those teams – only one win on the season. And then Cross County is going to move to 4-3 on the year. They host Nebraska Christian next week, which could be an interesting game. Nebraska Christian 5-2 on the year. And then they will end at Cedar Bluffs, which I just mentioned a little bit ago, is 1-5 as Cross County has the ball once again, does a sweep to the left, maybe get 2 yards.
1: Number 8, Morley Warren.
0: Morley Warren with the
1: 56, Connor Sturman
0: carry. Has a running clock, 8 minutes and counting. We might not even get out of here until 10 o'clock. Well, with the running clock, we should. There's some other crazy scores I'll get to you here in a little bit. Try to get you some of the ones from the Max Country listening area. shotgun for the quarterback, running back there with him, hands off to the running back. Running back finds the crease. Off to the right, and probably a gain of about 15.
1: Number 41, Carter Bergeron. Tackled by number one, Riker Thompson. Run by Bergeron is good enough for Cross County first down. It'll be first and 10 for Cross County's 29.
0: We talked about Nebraska Christian. They had a big win tonight, 53-20 over David City. EMF 42-22 over Conestoga tonight. Oh my gosh. Somehow the running back went through all 15 other players on the field like they
1: touchdown
0: were in the middle of
1: running by number 41,
0: there was a scrum happening. Everybody was in the middle. Nobody was moving, and he must have just kept chopping his feet and somehow runs through, like I said, a scrum and put six more on the board. I'm bewildered by that. I thought it was dead to rights. Nobody was getting through there, but it was like a rugby scrum, and he just said, nope, like the Kool-Aid man busting through a wall. 72-14. Clock stops after a score.
1: 2-point conversion successful.
0: And the 2-point conversion is successful. So it's going to be 74-14 now. And with that, we'll go ahead and take a 1-minute timeout. You're listening to High School Football on Max Country.
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0: All right, welcome back here to Stromsburg. A lot of interesting scores around the state tonight. Number 4, Ravenna with a 66-21 win over number 10, Alma. Sandy Creek, number 2, against receiving vote Centura, 50-6 is the final. And right now, number 1, Johnson Brock, 88-20 over Fall City with 4 minutes left in the fourth. Big blistering kick. Holy buckets. They've had big kicks all night, but that one went through the uprights.
1: That was very close of going in between the uprights.
0: Oh, never mind. It was very close. It caught a lot of wind. That had a hammer of a foot on it. It was like reminds me of the toe of Martin Gramatica, if you all remember the old Big 12 and the K-State kicker. Holy smokes. That was impressive. It was right up there when they announced that the concession stand was closing and how many people I saw do the 100-yard dash. Whew. Some people impress you with how quick they can move when there's food on the line. All right, here we go. Twin Rivers, back of the shotgun. 3-step drop. Slings it off his hip. Nobody in the area to receive. Yeah, the big upset of the night was Perkins County over Hitchcock County. Hitchcock County ranked 9th in D2, loses 76-64 to a winless Perkins County. So that was kind of wacky of some things that happened tonight. A game happening, this is an interesting score to bring along to you from this kind of vicinity of the state. East Butler, who's ranked number 1 in the state in D2, and Shelby Rising City, who's ranked 3rd. Shelby Rising City's got a 40-22 lead right now. That's with 3 minutes left in the fourth, so it looks like Shelby Rising City might pull off the upset there, and that is at Shelby. So I'm opening up my headset right now, see if I could hear the folks from just down the road.

0: But that might be the big win of the night. As Twin River, 3rd and 10, 5:17 to go on the clock. Aaron Swayze here on the call with you. Parker Zyza back in the studio. You'll hear his golden voice tomorrow as part of the 1:30 kick of football for the Bulldogs of Concordia. Making their trek up to Dakota Wesleyan. Beautiful drive if you've never been up that way. Speaking of drive, Twin River trying to drive down the field. It's 4th and 4, though. Some other matches around the state that are kind of interesting. Number 2, Gretna East, and receiving votes Elkhorn. It's 35-20. That's in Class B. Gretna East with the lead there. Lincoln Pius the 10th, 14, Seward 7. That is at the end of the third. Is the last score we have there. And Waverly all over 8th-ranked Norris, 41-12. Aurora just down the road is at Scott's Bluff, and it is 21-14 right now, and the Huskies of Aurora with the lead in that game out west. So some different scores around the listening area to bring to you on what has been a very breezy night. This would be a great night to fly a kite, I'll tell you that much. All right, here comes Cross County after the punt. Get the ball, hand off to the running back. Running back finds a seam, and he's going to get close to a
1: ball carried by number 33, Emmett Lonsdale.
0: First down, but going to be stopped just a little bit short.
1: Connor Sturdy. Second and 2 for the Cougars.
0: Second and 2 for the Cougars. And play run right up the gut. Might have got it.
1: Ball carried by number 24, Bodie Bergeron.
0: Brody Bergeron on the run.
1: Run by Bergeron is good enough for a Cross County first down. Be first and 10 for their own 23.
0: H&H in a good battle right now in C2. They trail 22-18 to Donovan Trumbull with 4 minutes left in the game there at H&H.
1: Ball carried by number 41, Carter Bergeron.
0: As the pace has slowed down a little bit.
1: Tackle by number 10, late.
0: Thankfully, Buffer. The clock hasn't. That's going fast. 74-14. Not the highest scoring game I've ever been on a call for. 84-7 was that one. And that was actually a college game. Snap back to the quarterback, hands it off. We're coming around the corner. Maybe a
1: ball run by number 24.
0: I was thinking it might have been a horse collar, but they got him on the shoulder and tugged down at the shoulder. Flag on the play, holding on the Cougars. They've stopped the clock again. I don't think that's the right application of the rules. Why would you stop the clock on a team that's leading by over 45 when there's supposed to be a running clock? The purpose of a running clock is to run the clock. I know that is mind-blowing, but it just makes no sense right now what's happening. And maybe I'll get clarification. maybe somebody's listening in the stands or may come give me their 2 cents. Which would be great, because sometimes I lack sense. As another play, a little short.

0: Green. Maybe 1 yard gain.
1: Number two, Cooper Green.
0: Third and 16 to go.
1: 16 for the Cougars.
0: Got that. They got a Cougar chant going. I like that. One of the youngsters here on the Twin River side yelling, "Show them no mercy," as maybe Big Brother's getting into the game. I like that a lot. Down by quite a bit. Down by 60. It's good to have that reminder of the youthfulness. The innocence of kids. It's good stuff. Sometimes we end up taking things too serious, and maybe we do things that are crazy, like call timeouts when we're up by 45. But, yeah, life be lifin'. You choose you. 74-14, fourth down and 16 to go. Play coming in from Cross County. See if they try to go for a home run ball here late. They have one timeout left. I doubt if they took a timeout now, I'd be over the moon in terms of going nuts. Delay of game, maybe. Flag comes out. And they're going to stop the clock. It is a delay of game. But why are we stopping the clock? Running clock. I am getting frustrated as an announcer. Make it make sense. Here we go. 12 seconds left on the clock. That has stopped for a running clock. Shotgun. Hand it off to a running back. Running back's going to get maybe 3 or 4 yards. He's going to be stopped. And the clock is going to mercifully hit to zero. And be the final play of the game. It's going to be 74-14.
1: To the Chant Gang for another year of dedicated service to Cross County. Jason Lonsdale, Luke Donovan,
0: and they're giving a shout out to the Chant crew. That's the thing too that we got to remember. It takes a whole village to put on these games. The referees, if you don't have refs, you can't have a game. If you don't have your opponent, you can't have a game. And you can't have a game if you don't have the Chain crew and so much more. And you can't have a broadcast if you don't have great people helping you out. And so shout out back in the studio to Parker Ziza for helping keep things going smoothly back there. And once again, I'm Aaron Swayze. It's been a great privilege to bring you tonight's game. And with that, we're going to pack up. We're going to head back to York, and we're going to try to warm up, because again, it's that brisk wind all night has probably lowered my temperature pretty significantly. But anyway, final score 74-14. Heck, they already turned off the scoreboards. They must be having to get to a dance or something, so I better get out of here before they turn off all the lights on me. We won't turn the lights on or off for you. We'll leave them shining here on Max Country. Good night, everybody.
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I was thumbing from Montgomery, I had my guitar on my back, when a stranger stopped beside me in an antique Cadillac. 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

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The whole

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7: Lows dip down to about 65 tonight under clear skies. South winds 10 to 20 miles per hour. Ample sunshine expected tomorrow. High temperatures reach up to 87. Clear skies tomorrow night. Lows level off around 65. Sunshine mixed with clouds at times. Sunday, decreasing clouds.

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The devil went down to Georgia. He was looking for a soul to steal. He was in a bind because he was way behind and he was willing to make a deal. When he came across this young man sawing on a fiddle and playing it hot, and the devil jumped up on a hickory stump and said, "Boy, let me tell you what. 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Now you play pretty good fiddle, boy, but give the devil his due. 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

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Johnny said, "Devil, just come on back if you ever want to try again. 'Cause I told you once, you son of a gun, I'm..."

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6: Lows dip down to about 65 tonight under clear skies, south winds 10 to 20 miles per hour. Ample sunshine expected tomorrow. High temperatures reach up to 87. Clear skies tomorrow night. Lows level off around 65. Sunshine mixed with clouds at times. Sunday, decreasing clouds by Monday. Mid-80s, Sunday, low 80s by Monday. For the 104.9 Max Country Weather Center, I'm meteorologist Tulu Lockwood. Right now, 72.
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Then I got me a transmission and all the chrome. The little things I could get in my

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9: Lows dip down to about 65 tonight under clear skies. South winds 10 to 20 miles per hour. Ample sunshine expected tomorrow. High temperatures reach up to 87. Clear skies tomorrow night. Lows level off around 65. Sunshine mixed with clouds at times. Sunday, decreasing clouds by Monday. Mid-80s, Sunday, low 80s by Monday. For the 104.9 Max Country Weather Center, I'm meteorologist Tulu Lockwood. Right now, 72.
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4: 65 overnight under clear skies, south winds 10 to 20 miles per hour. Bright sunshine expected. Saturday, high temperatures reach up to 87. Clear skies, Saturday night, lows of a low around 65. Mainly cleared Sunday, with daytime highs approaching 86. 82 Monday. Looking further out, 71 Tuesday, 68 Wednesday, and 68 on Thursday. For the 104.9 Max Country Weather Center, I'm meteorologist Tulua Lockwood. Currently, it's 70 degrees.
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2: Lows dip down to about 66 overnight under clear skies. Winds out of the south, 10 to 20 miles per hour. Bright sunshine expected. Saturday, high temperatures reach up to 90. Lows level off around 66. Saturday night, clear skies. Sunshine mixed with clouds at times. Sunday, decreasing clouds by Monday. Upper 80s. Sunday, low 80s by Monday. For the 104.9 Max Country Weather Center, I'm meteorologist Tulu Lockwood. Right now, 68.
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7: Clear skies overnight with lows around 66. Winds out of the south 10 to 20 miles per hour. Saturday, highs around 90. Clear skies Saturday night, lows around 66. A mix of clouds and sun Sunday, decreasing clouds by Monday. Upper 80s Sunday, low 80s by Monday. From the 104.9 Max Country Weather Center, powered by weatherology.com, I'm staff meteorologist Jennifer Wojcicki. Currently, it's 68 degrees.
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5: Clear skies overnight with lows around 66. Winds out of the south 10 to 20 miles per hour. Saturday, highs around 90. Clear skies Saturday night, lows around 66. A mix of clouds and sun Sunday, decreasing clouds by Monday. Upper 80s Sunday, low 80s by Monday. From the 104.9 Max Country Weather Center, powered by weatherology.com, I'm staff meteorologist Jennifer Wojcicki. Right now, 66.
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11: Lows of a low around 64 overnight under clear skies. Winds out of the south, 10 to 20 miles per hour. Bright sunshine expected again. Saturday, daytime highs approaching 90. Lows of a low around 66. Saturday night, clear skies. A mix of clouds and sun, Sunday, decreasing clouds by Monday. Upper 80s, Sunday, low 80s by Monday. From the 104.9 Max Country Weather Center, I'm meteorologist Jennifer Wojcicki. Right now, 66.
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3: 90 today, under clear skies. Southerly winds, 10 to 20 miles per hour. Tonight, lows around 66. Tomorrow, high of 87. Clear skies and dry, Monday, clouds on the increase, by Tuesday. Low 80s, Monday, low 70s, by Tuesday. From the 104.9 Max Country Weather Center, powered by weatherology.com, I'm staff meteorologist Jennifer Wojcicki. Currently, it's 64 degrees.
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1: 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Yesterday's session centered around the release of the crop production in the WASDE report from USDA. Corn markets stunned by a surprised increase in the national average yield and a large increase in ending stocks, with the corn market officially erasing all of the gains made since the bullish WASDE in mid-August. Meantime, soybeans were more neutral in the changes yesterday. The market able to find a little bit of strength to counter the sinking grain futures. Settlements from yesterday, December corn 20 and a half down, 479 and three quarters. March off 21 at 494 and a quarter. November soybeans up 4 and a half at 1292. January up 4 and a half, 1308 and three quarters. December bean oil up a dime, 6802. December soybean meal, $8 a ton higher, 365.60. December Kansas City wheat was 17 lower at 719 and a quarter. March down 17 and a quarter at 731 and three quarters. For the week, December corn was down 18 cents. November soybeans were up 13 and three quarters on the week. And December KC wheat was down 16 cents on the week. It was a rallying, robust day for the cattle complex. Lean hogs ended a little bit lower yesterday. Dease live cattle, 350 higher, 227.05. February up 362 at 229.47. November feeder cattle, 707 higher, 341.95. January up 792 at 336.35. December lean hogs, 77 down, 67.82. February down 62 at 69.25. For the week this week, December live cattle up 558 on the week. November feeder cattle were up 1080 on the week. And December lean hogs down 230 on the week. 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
2: Well, life on the farm is kind of laid back. 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
11: 90 today, under clear skies. Southerly winds, 10 to 20 miles per hour. Tonight, lows around 66. Tomorrow, high of 87. Clear skies and dry, Monday, clouds on the increase, by Tuesday. Low 80s, Monday, low 70s, by Tuesday. From the 104.9 Max Country Weather Center, powered by weatherology.com, I'm staff meteorologist Jennifer Wojcicki. Right now, it's 63 degrees.
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3: Good Max Saturday country. Morning. I'm Steve White. If you missed Fridays in the Field, well, this week we headed to the Henderson area, caught up with J.D. Jansen, where we learned they do things just a little bit differently, and it's all about cooperation. He's calling the crop average, maybe a little below average, but there's something else interesting on these acres. A few years ago, Jansen decided to upgrade his combine. His neighbor, Jason Lewis, wanted to upgrade too. So instead of both farmers buying their own equipment, they worked out a different kind of deal.
4: We were looking to upgrade machines, and through casual conversation with Jason, we decided they were looking to upgrade machines as well. And so talked to him and said, hey, you guys want to buy our combine so we can buy a different one and maybe we can make something work here.
3: Lewis bought Jansen's combine at a discount, but there was a catch, or maybe more accurately, an opportunity. Lewis agreed to do some custom harvesting for Jansen.
4: We made an arrangement, so we sold it to him at a discount with the understanding that he would custom harvest about 1,500 acres over the next 3 years, so about 500 acres a year for us. And it's worked out really well.
3: It's an arrangement that saves Jansen time, gives Lewis a larger, more modern combine to work with, and illustrates something Jansen thinks agriculture could use more of: unity.
4: We need to cooperate more with our neighbors, our friends, and family, because if we keep competing against each other for everything, it's going to make us all worse at it. 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
3: That's J.D. Jansen of Henderson. Find more of their story on Fridays in the Field, the latest episode at ruralradionetwork.com.
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2: 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Outdo yesterday.
4: 90 today, under clear skies. Southerly winds, 10 to 20 miles per hour. Tonight, lows around 66. Tomorrow, high of 87. Clear skies and dry, Monday, clouds on the increase, by Tuesday. Low 80s, Monday, low 70s, by Tuesday. From the 104.9 Max Country Weather Center, powered by weatherology.com, I'm staff meteorologist Jennifer Wojcicki. Right now, it's 63 degrees.
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4: Well, information country. On the Rural Radio Network. I'm Steve White. USDA says farmers enrolled in two major safety net programs are set to receive a record payout for the 2025 crop year. The Farm Service Agency estimates ARC and PLC payments will total about $13.8 billion. Ag Secretary Brooke Rollins says the money will provide producers with needed cash to cover operating costs, prepare for next season, and invest in their farms. It's the largest annual ARC and PLC payout since the programs were created in the 2014 Farm Bill. USDA notes the final amount producers receive will be lower after payment limit reductions and a federally required 5.7% sequestration cut. A new report concludes ethanol holds promise as a drop-in option for the maritime industry. It's a technical report that looks at engine behavior, emissions profile, and compatibility. According to marine industry sources, there are more than 110 ships currently capable of using ethanol, with roughly 300 more on order. The Renewable Fuels Association says this could create enormous new markets for corn and ethanol. RFA estimates if these ships began using ethanol, it could create demand for more than a billion gallons. After about 4 inches of rain during harvest, farmers near Henderson are back in the field and making progress on corn and soybeans. J.D. Jansen farms in eastern Hamilton County near the York County line.
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1: Hello, everyone. This is Lana Dawes, and I live in Seward, Nebraska. 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It's true that Michaela does not have experience as a classroom teacher or school administrator, but let me tell you what Michaela does have and what she does know. Currently, Michaela serves on the Board of Education for Crete Public Schools. 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She also understands how important it is to support the students, parents, teachers, and the entire community. A vote for Michaela Conway is the right vote.
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14: High temperatures reach up to 90 today under sunny skies, south winds 10 to 20 miles per hour. Clear skies again tonight, lows level off around 66. A mix of clouds and sun tomorrow, high of 87. Ample sunshine expected Monday with highs around 83. 72 Tuesday. From the 104.9 Max Country Weather Center, powered by weatherology.com, I'm staff meteorologist Jennifer Wojcicki. Currently, it's 61 degrees.
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0: High temperatures reach up to 90. Today, under sunny skies, south winds 10 to 20 miles per hour. Clear skies again. Tonight, lows level off around 66. A mix of clouds and sun. Tomorrow, high of 87. Ample sunshine expected Monday with highs around 83. 72 Tuesday. From the 104.9 Max Country Weather Center, powered by weatherology.com, I'm staff meteorologist Jennifer Wojcicki. Right now, 63.
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5: Hello everyone, this is Lana Dawes and I live in Seward, Nebraska. As a former educator of 36 years, I am fully supporting Michaela Conway for the Nebraska State Board of Education, District 5. It's true that Michaela does not have experience as a classroom teacher or school administrator, but let me tell you what Michaela does have and what she does know. 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She has 5 children and they all attend the Crete school system. 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She also understands how important it is to support the students, parents, teachers, and the entire community. A vote for Michaela Conway is the right vote.
6: Paid for by committee to elect Michaela Conway.
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9: High temperatures reach up to 90 today under sunny skies, south winds 10 to 20 miles per hour. Clear skies again tonight, lows level off around 66. A mix of clouds and sun tomorrow, high of 87. Ample sunshine expected Monday with highs around 83, 72 Tuesday. From the 104.9 Max Country Weather Center, powered by weatherology.com, I'm staff meteorologist Jennifer Wojcicki. Currently, it's 72 degrees.
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0: It's always on 5 in Margaritaville, come to think of it.
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10: High temperatures reach up to 90 today under sunny skies, south winds 10 to 20 miles per hour. Clear skies again tonight, lows level off around 66. A mix of clouds and sun tomorrow, high of 87. Ample sunshine expected Monday with highs around 83, 72 Tuesday. From the 104.9 Max Country Weather Center, powered by weatherology.com, I'm staff meteorologist Jennifer Wojcicki. Right now, it's 77 degrees.
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6: Sunshine expected this afternoon with daytime highs approaching 90. Southerly winds 15 to 20 miles per hour. Lows level off around 66. Tonight, clear skies. High temperatures reach up to 87. Tomorrow, sunshine mixed with clouds at times. Sunny skies Monday with daytime highs approaching 83. 72 Tuesday. From the 104.9 Max Country Weather Center, I'm meteorologist Jennifer Wojcicki. Right now, 81.
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2: Today, Concordia heads north to Mitchell, South Dakota, and a matchup with the Dakota Wesleyan Tigers. Let's send it to the field for the pregame show. Here's Parker Siza and Ross Werdeman.
3: Good afternoon from Joe Quintal Field here in Mitchell, South Dakota. Parker Siza, Ross Werdeman with you for Concordia Bulldog Football here on Max Country and the Concordia Sports Network. The Bulldogs coming in 2-3 on the season after a loss on the road last week to ranked Northwestern College. Was the first of three straight road games for the Bulldogs. So this is their second road trip in a row here to Mitchell. It's a bye week next week for Concordia, and then it's Morningside the week after. But the Dakota Wesleyan Tigers coming into this one at 3-3 on the season. Again, the Bulldogs 2-3. Hot and windy here in central South Dakota as well today, home of also the Dakota Wesleyan Tigers and the Mitchell High Colonels. They share here Joe Quintal Field. It's wide open spaces here, Ross. The wind's going to be whipping today, and it's a crosswind as well. So maybe a little more emphasis on running the football and games on the ground today.
4: Yeah, really no wind advantage when you're going had offense or defense. So with that crosswind, it's going to be up for anybody to take advantage of anything. So it's been kind of a weird day for football, but it you got to remind yourself it is almost the middle of October here. So
3: yeah,
4: it's you got to play the elements, and everybody's gonna gear up and focus up and get ready to play some football.
3: Well, again, the Bulldogs lost last week to a Northwestern College 38-24. It was a injured game for the Bulldogs. They missed two of their top targets, or I guess you could say four of their top targets on the offensive side, two of their leading rushers. Obviously, the starting quarterback, Gideon Stark, last week, and Colin Fritton, their second leading receiver, who's been out now for the last couple of weeks. But it was Camden Jensen a week ago. He went 20 for 35 against Northwestern, did not throw a pick, threw a touchdown pass to Adam Van Cleve, and also had a 46-yard touchdown run in his first action against Dort a few weeks ago. So he could get it done on the ground. He can move it out

0: lead options or whatever. We could get him the ball and use his legs and scramble for some first downs.
1: This offense will be going up against a Dakota Wesleyan defense that has put up some pretty good numbers on the season. Although their defensive points per game, about 30 is what they give up to their opponents, they have 13 interceptions this season. Two guys have three picks. Trevor Sladke, their safety, with three interceptions. Mikey Hart with three picks in the secondary. So, dangerous team. They also have 16 sacks on the year, their defense. But the Bulldog offense, certainly capable of putting up points. They average about 38 per contest and almost 440 yards per game. And then on the defensive side for the Bulldogs, well, they're going to try to stop what's been an unfortunate trend for the defense. That's been giving up 500 yards to the opponent. Third straight week they did that last week, gave up 522 to Northwestern College, nearly 260 yards both passing and rushing with the Red Raiders on defense. So we'll see if the Bulldog defense, they've been good at forcing turnovers and interceptions too. The Bulldogs with eight picks this season, and the quarterback here for Dakota Wesleyan, Jed Jensen, his numbers on the year, 15 touchdowns, 11 interceptions. So he's been throwing some mistakes this year, the quarterback for DWU. Maybe it's a big opportunity here for the Bulldogs on defense to get some takeaways today.
0: Yeah, I mean, that's where you're going to start your, with the defensive line and linebackers getting pressure to the quarterback and letting your corners and safeties coming up make plays maybe intercepts the balls, pick six, scoops and scores. I'd like to see some defensive points come out from the Concordia defense, but to add to the, you know, hopefully the offense could put some points on the board today too.
1: All right, we'll take a break here on Max Country. We'll come back with Coach Patrick Dabrico. He'll join us to discuss the Bulldogs' loss to Northwestern College last week and what's on the mind this week for this road trip at Dakota Wesleyan. That's coming up next. 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
3: Welcome back to pregame coverage of Concordia Bulldog football here from Joe Quintal Field in Mitchell, South Dakota, where the Bulldogs are set to take on their second straight road game at the Dakota Wesleyan Tigers. Time now for our conversation with Bulldog head football coach Patrick Dabrico. Concordia dropped their record to 2-3 on the season after the 14-point loss at ranked Northwestern College last Saturday. A lot of injured Bulldogs. We get an update on how that looks here with this game and in the next few weeks. And we talk about this matchup here with the Tigers. Here's my conversation with Coach Patrick Dabrico. All right, we'll start with Northwestern here. 38-24 loss to the Red Raiders. Coach, you had a lot of guys sidelined last week. Guys came in and stepped up, and, you know, the block punt touchdown, great moments in the game. But against a good Red Raiders program, they got the win. How did you see Saturday and how some guys had to step in there and play for the Bulldogs?
4: Yeah, we had six starters out on Saturday. It's October. Everybody's a little bit banged up. Some years are worse than others. This seems to be a little bit of that, but there's no excuses, and it's the next man up mentality. And I thought our guys that stepped in handled that very well. Cam Jensen having his first start and Dylan Micah getting his first start and, Ethan Olson, in for our tackle, just it did a great job. I was impressed with the mentality that we had and what we were able to get out of those guys, those positions who, you know, were playing and we hadn't had them, you know, penciled in to play for. But, you know, everybody prepare, you know, we prepare our guys, whether you're group one or group two or group four, like we're gonna prepare who we have, and we felt prepared and we felt good about it. And at the end of the day, Northwestern made more plays than we did, and they were able to get the win. But was proud of our guys' efforts.
3: But what does the picture look like, Coach, with some of these guys coming back? And if you don't want to get into specifics, you don't need to. But how does that look, kind of going forward?
4: Yeah, you know, we got some guys that are.

0: we anticipate all the things that guys are sitting out with, we anticipate them getting back at some point in time this season. That sounds really vague, but like I, you know, there's rules against what I can and can't say. So yep. I can't get too specific, but you know, some of them are like multiple weeks. Some of them are like, we're looking at a month, you know, it's a 4 to 6 week thing, depending on how recovery goes. You know, we're probably keeping Seward Memorial more, more active than we'd like to, but, you know, it's definitely something that you don't really anticipate. You don't know what you're going to, you know, when August hits and you knock on that door for the season, you don't know what's on the other side of it. And, sometimes you just have those years where, you know, all of our injuries have happened in games, so we can look at our processes and stuff, and you know, we still feel good about all those things. We just, it hasn't really gone our way with the injury front, but you know, that's football and that's life, and you improvise and you adapt and you overcome, and then guys get opportunities. And so, we're excited to see what the rest of the season brings and the challenges that it will have. But you know, certainly through the first half of the season, it's been a challenging from the injury bug but it's not fatal. You know, right. We feel like we have some really good guys stepping in, and so we're excited to see those opportunities come to fruition.
1: Dylan, Micah, the running back, true freshman, 233 yards on 23 carries this season. As a true freshman, that those are good numbers to start. He had the first touchdown against Waldorf, and he's continued to run the ball really well. What are you seeing specifically from him? And he's from Colorado, I think Aspen, Colorado area. What was it like getting him here to the Seward and his recruiting process, and now here as a Bulldog?
0: Dylan came in to our running back room. We had a full running back room. We have three or four seniors. You know, some guys have the option to come back next year, but in that room, and so we had to bring in a couple running backs this year, or a few. And Dylan has certainly had a great fall camp and has played really well. Did you say 233 yards on 10 carries?
1: 23.
0: Did I hear that?
1: 23, I think. Yeah.
0: On 23, yeah. I was going to say, well, you know, if he's averaging 10 yards a carry, we should probably give him the ball more. But
1: I mean, he had the 75 yarder. He had the like the 50s. But yeah, you're right. You're right. Yep.
0: No, he's doing a great job. Very coachable. Very athletic. Runs downhill. Plays very physical, and has stepped into a role that we didn't anticipate him needing to step into. But he's owned it, and he's done a really good job with seizing the opportunity.
1: One of the Bulldog, Adam Van Cleve. Adam's been, speaking of a guy that's just been banged up, but he's playing last week and, had some issues earlier this season, but, and in his career too, but still eclipsing the 2,000 yard receiving mark from the last week. There's about four other guys in the program who have done that. A few have been, while you've been the head coach here. What makes Adam the kind of player he is here for the Bulldogs, and to have him and the others who are on that 2,000 yard list, what do they kind of have in common, I guess?
0: You know, I'd say all of those guys on that 2,000 yard list, at least the ones that have been here since I've been coaching, they've all been selfless teammates. That not all of them. You look at like a guy like Jablonski, like Karell Kolmus is at the top of that list because people had to account for Jablonski on the other side of him. I think Adam Van Cleve is climbing up that list because if you want to double Adam, then you're going to leave Johnny or somebody else one-on-one, and that's going to be a problem. So anytime you have the beautiful thing about football is even the individual accolades are just due to a team effort. And that's one of the things I love about our game is that, there wouldn't be an Adam Van Cleve if there wasn't a Johnny Pels or a Dylan Micah or a Carlos Collazo or an offensive line that protects the quarterback that delivers the ball. You know, it's such a team game. That's the beautiful thing about it. And so Adam is an incredibly special athlete. You know, he'd probably be higher on that list, but he's selfless enough to take reps at running back when our team needs him to play running back. And so, I think the way in which he's been dynamic for us has been really unique and really special. And we've really, I think our offensive coaching staff also has done a great job of being creative, getting him the football. And because he gets a lot of attention on Saturdays. If you're playing Concordia, you better have a plan for Adam. And so despite all of that, he's still able to rack up yards and make big plays on Saturdays. And it's been fun to be a part of.
1: One more thing from last Saturday, the block punt for a touchdown, Caden Thompson. He continues to make some plays this year for you guys. Special teams, obviously defensively as well. But how about that moment? I mean, obviously, it was in the loss, of course, but you know, him getting that play, huge, and he's been making plays this season.
0: Yeah, I thought that was a pivotal point in the game. You know, that set up, in the fourth quarter, when you're down by seven on the road to a really good opponent, big plays like every play we talk about, equal opportunity impact, EOI, when it doesn't matter if it's a play on second down in the middle of the first quarter or if it's a special teams play in the third quarter, like every play has an equal opportunity to impact the outcome of the game. And so we want to make sure that we treat our effort level with the respect that the game is going to call for. And that was Terrigan Shebeck, just ran through the wall and just a max effort play, blocked the punt, and then everybody just started. As it rolled on the turf, you could see Caden Thompson had the best angle at it. And as soon as guys recognized that, then they just started blocking before the ball was even up off the turf. So, again, total team play, and it was awesome to see KT make that play.
1: It's a road trip for the Bulldogs up to Mitchell, South Dakota this weekend for the Dakota Wesleyan Tigers. Kickoff there at 1:30. Coach, what do we think about this Saturday's game, and what are some things on your mind for the Bulldogs with this road trip here?
0: You know, I want to see our team play fundamental football making fast decisions and just playing loose and fast and free. I think after the last two games that we've played, it's been apparent that we are at our best when we're playing free, and to be able to, whether that's in the trenches or out on the perimeter, just playing with confidence and poise and being able to execute the simple things at a high level, catching the ball when it's thrown to us, making the blocks that we know we can make, taking the right angles at things. I think that's where the secret sauce is, and so we're doubling down on doing that and trying to do our best techniques, the most simple aspects of the game of football at a high level, playing with speed and violence, and that's kind of the name of the game. So that's been our focus.
1: Look forward to it. Safe travels up there, Coach Dabrico. We'll see you up there in Mitchell, and have a good rest of your day.
0: All right. God bless. Go Dogs.
1: Concordia head football coach Patrick Dabrico. We'll come back to the field here in Mitchell, South Dakota for more pregame coverage. We'll give you the starters for both the Tigers and the Bulldogs, and then get this one kicked off. 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

0: country. We're about 10 minutes from kickoff, a little later kickoff than usual. The usual 1:30, we're going to go here at, or the usual 1 p.m., we're going to go here at 1:30 today, second straight week that's happened. All 1 o'clock kickoffs from here on out for the rest of the season. The Bulldogs just got to the field. They're wearing their all-white jerseys with the Navy helmets, the Block C. They got the Navy letters, Navy numbers, and the Navy pants with those white jerseys. And it looks like Dakota Wesleyan, they're not on the field yet, but they've got their royal blue. Is that the correct, probably the correct term for the blue? But the royal blue and the white pants. We'll get the Tigers here on the field here shortly. Let's go through some starting lineups, and we'll start with the home team, Dakota Wesleyan. By the way, they're celebrating their homecoming here today. They got a great crowd on hand, and they're coached by Alex Ketchmar in his third season. 11-17 is his record. On offense, the Tigers average 26 points per game and gain about 331 of total offense on the ground. It's 104 yards per game and then 226 yards through the air. Their quarterback is Jed Jensen, a 5'10", 170-pound junior. Last week in their loss to Morningside, 56-20, he had two touchdowns and two interceptions, threw the ball for 236 yards. Their running back, Landon Iverson, a 5'6", 185-pound senior, with 360 yards rushing and four touchdowns. The wide receivers, Stephen Christian, Caleb Kilbride, and Lennon Elder. Elder is a freshman, 5'5", 155 pounds. Kilbride's their leader in touchdown receptions with 8. He's a junior, 6 foot, 215 pounds. And then Stephen Christian is a junior, 6 foot, 219 pounds with 3 touchdowns this season. They also use the tight end pretty well. Chase McGillivary, 6 foot, 220-pound junior with 1 touchdown, but 255 yards receiving this season. On the line of scrimmage, the Tigers have Grant Pitsky, number 77, left tackle, 6 foot, 315-pound sophomore. Briggs Weavers, the left guard, freshman, 270-pounder, and a 5'11". The center, Carson Krugel, 5'9", 300-pound junior. And then Noah Littlewound is number 68, the guard, a right guard, 310-pound sophomore at 6 foot. And the right tackle is Paul Klein, number 60, 6'2", 310-pound junior. And then on defense for the Tigers, they go with a 3-3-5 look here. Three defensive linemen, three linebackers listed, 5 in the secondary. On the defensive line, Carter Skosberg, number 98, 250-pound junior with 20 tackles on the line of scrimmage. Weston Wollenberg has 7 tackles this year, 6'3", 240-pound senior. He's the D-tackle right in the middle. And then the DN, Drew Davis, 6'2", 250-pound sophomore. Linebackers, they got a good linebacking core. They lead a lot of categories for the Tigers on defense. And it starts with the outside backers, Taden Knave, a freshman at 6 foot, 200 pounds, 39 tackles, and 2 tackles for loss. And then Reed Russ is another outside linebacker, a freshman at 6 foot, 224 pounds, leads the Tigers in tackles for loss with 8.5, and he also has 7 sacks, which leads the team. And their middle linebacker, Justin Bayer, 5'10", 240-pound junior. As the Tigers enter the field here in front of their homecoming crowd, we got the royal blue shirts, white pants, white helmets. Think of the Indianapolis Colts. Those are their colors, their home colors right here. And here we go. We'll continue on with the defensive secondary now for Dakota Wesleyan. Mikey Hart, the cornerback, 3 interceptions this season. He's number 0, 5'9", 180-pound senior. And then Jaden McGarry, the other cornerback with 9 tackles this year. And they've got a good group of safeties, and it's led by Trevor Sladke, who leads the Tiger defense in tackles with 41, and he also leads them in interceptions with 5 in the secondary. Interesting connection. Jenna Sladke, who is a libero on the Concordia volleyball team, and Trevor Sladke, our brother-sister. So there's a Concordia-Dakota Wesleyan connection right there. Sladke, one of the most dangerous guys on defense here in the GPAC. And then Jackson Jarding, 36 tackles this season, is a number 5, a safety, and then Ashton Munsell in the secondary. Let's go to the Bulldog starters here, and we're expecting maybe a change. Actually, you know what? We're going to take a quick break here. We got the national anthem coming up. The Bulldog starters are going to be coming up next year, and we'll talk about maybe some changes coming again with the Bulldog lineup. They had a lot of injuries last week, looking to continue with some new faces this week. And we'll be right back for more pre-game coverage. 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
0: One of 5 games today around the GPAC. Concordia travels to Dakota Wesleyan here. Some games already in action. You have Doan and Dort in Sioux Center, Iowa. Halfway through the first quarter, Dort leads Doan 3-0. Northwestern over Briar Cliff at the end of the first quarter, 7-0 in Sioux City. On the road there for Northwestern. Morningside 14-0 over Waldorf in Forest City, Iowa. And then you have this Concordia-Dakota Wesleyan game kicking off here at 1:30. And then tonight, Mount Marty travels to Hastings for a battle with the Broncos. Oof, excuse me. Ross, yeah. I was hoping you were going to talk there. You didn't have your headset on, and I just had to sneeze. So let's go to the coin toss. Why don't we? If we can hear it. We may not be able to hear it. But it's windy. Crosswind today. So
5: looking at that schedule, I'm looking at Midland having the bye week this week. I didn't hear you say Midland.
0: What's that?
5: Midland?
0: Yeah, Midland. Yep, yep.
5: Not playing this week in the GPAC?
0: Yep, okay. That's right. It's not going to be very easy to hear the video board. They do have the refs mic'd up, but audio is pretty low, so we'll have to just see if we can hear them. Let's go through the Bulldog starters here. We're going to expect Camden Jensen as the starter, 17 for the Bulldogs out of Grand Island, Nebraska. 6'4" junior with one touchdown, no interceptions last week, and looking to make his second start of the season. And we could see Dylan Micah, the true freshman running back, 235 yards, had about 75 last week against Northwestern, and a touchdown. Wide receivers Adam Van Cleve leads the Bulldogs with 30 catches for 447 yards. Colin Fritton is, Johnny Pels, 5 touchdowns this season out of Lincoln, gets the start, 6-foot junior. And then I believe it is Jack Wesolowski out of Parker, Colorado, 6'4", 190-pound freshman. Maddox Rickardson, Dustin Kapke, the two tight ends. Line of scrimmage for the Bulldogs, Derek Campbell, left tackle. Left guard, Jackson Jenkins. Joshua Luer, the center. Carter Meyer, the right guard. Thomas, the right tackle. And we'll get to the Bulldog defense here after they kick this off. Amir Mojkic will be doing the kicking duties today, probably both kickoff and PAT. No Peyton Atwood today. for the Bulldogs. Peyton Atwood's 23 of 24 on the season kicking PATs, but it'll be Amir Mojkic, who does have experience with the kickoffs, especially he's been doing that the whole season, but he's also done some place kicking in the past, but likely he'll get back to that here today. Back to return, it looks like, for Dakota Wesleyan is Stephen Diebelik and David Hondel. There's that wind. You're going to hear it in our microphones all game, gusting about 25 miles per hour straight into us. We're looking at the field. It's an east-west field. We're looking south, and that wind is coming from the south. So straight into the window here. The Bulldogs are going to put this on a tee. They're going to actually have somebody hold it. I think Gabe Schmidt maybe might be the holder there. Somebody could be Ryland Reitz, one of the backup QBs, but number 14 on the hold. Amir Mojkic to kick off. Again, it's Diebelik and Hondel back to return. And this is going to be a kick into the end zone for Mojkic for a touchback, and the Tigers will take over at their own 25. All right, Ross, any final thoughts, final keys here to this game for the Bulldogs?
5: With it being as windy it is, look for both teams to establish the run game. So right off the bat, I think our D-line needs to step up right here and control the line of scrimmage and see how things go. But, you know, look for them to sprinkle in a pass every once in a while.
0: Jed Jensen in the shotgun. His quarterback Iverson to the right. Receiver in motion, right to left. That is Diebelik, the slot receiver. Here's the snap to Jensen. He's going to look to throw. He lobs it over a Bulldog defender on the near sideline, and it's caught for a first down by Caleb Kilbride, one of his leading targets on the season. 25th catch for Kilbride. It's a first down on the first throw. And lobbed it over. I think it was Weddle was it?
5: Yeah.
0: Weddle, who almost leaped up but couldn't grab it or couldn't touch it.
5: Yeah. Empty backfield here.
0: Three wideouts to the right, one single to the left. Actually, another tight end off to the right. It's going to be a toss out to the right side. The Bulldogs had it right away. They motioned a receiver into the backfield, then they tossed it to him. That was number two, Iverson. Bulldogs sniffed it out right away with a couple on the stop. So losing three there, second down and 13, just underway here at Joe Quintal Field.
5: I think Deegan Barnes in on that tackle for loss.
0: So shotgun here on second down. Bulldogs Penrod trying to blitz. He gets cut, and it's going to be a open ball down the field past the 50 here to the 45-yard line. Throwing to the near side of the field is Jensen, and a first down caught by Sean Diebelik. His 19th catch of the season. He's got two touchdowns, 5'8", 165-pound junior. As the Tigers go to the air here to pick up some first down gains.
5: Yeah, two almost lob passes, and Drake Trent almost not tipped that one, but couldn't get to it. But quarterback did a good job dropping it in.
0: Diebelik there with the grab. Here's a handoff. It's going to go left. Bulldogs stop it quickly. Dylan Meyer with the final push, but I believe
5: Drake
0: it was
5: Trent,
0: Drake
5: yep.
0: who got the first touch. Trent. And will not go down as a tackle for loss, just a couple yard gain on the play.
5: Yeah, they. Forward motion got him up 2 yards to the 42 from the 44, so call it second and 8 here.
0: Tigers working in Bulldog territory here. First and 10, ball in the near hash. Snap to Jensen. Jensen takes the ball, rolls off to the right side under pressure, and he's wrapped up, lets it go right as he's getting sacked. It's going to be an intentional grounding. It was Deegan Barnes in chase, wrapping him down. They threw the penalty flag out there because as he was getting taken to the ground, he threw it to nobody. But he did get outside the pocket, so that's what's a little confusing here.
5: Yeah.
0: Guess we'll see the call.
5: I'm thinking they might waive this one. Either it can't be a late hit or roughing the passer.
0: No. I wouldn't think so. Now, it could be that, but I don't believe.
5: But they didn't. The ball did not get back to the original line of scrimmage, but there might have been a receiver in the area.
0: They're having a long talk about it, the officiating crew here in Mitchell. The Tigers coming in losing two in a row here to Morningside, 56-20 last week, and then to Midland. They were shut out by the Warriors at the end of September, 49-0. They won three in a row before that over Briarcliff, Waldorf, and Doan. Schedule changes a little bit here for the Tigers going forward this season. All right, so they're still talking about the penalty flag. Now they're over talking to Coach Dabrico. And the you're the Dakota Wesleyan homecoming crowd, not a fan of something.
5: It's they called it horse collar tackle on us and intentional grounding.
0: Interesting.
5: So offsetting penalties, replay of second down. I guess I didn't see the horse collar on.
0: I did not either. But
5: on who? Deegan was that 22?
0: Yeah,
5: that
0: yeah, it was
5: gave
0: Deegan.
5: Chase?
0: Yep.
5: So brought him down by the neck. Got to can't do that.
0: And so we'll try it again here for the Tigers. Second and long, and they throw it far side of the field. It's caught and brought down right where he caught the ball is Christian.
5: Needed eight. Got eight right to the sticks to the 34-yard line for a new set of downs.
0: Tigers inside the Bulldog 35-yard line here to the 34 on the first drive of the game. 12:31 to go in the first, still scoreless. So Tigers already 2.5 minutes. Two wideouts each side here. Iverson the back in the backfield. Receiver in motion from right to left, gets closer to the line. It's going to be a handoff. Iverson up the middle, missing tackles. Iverson tries to break to the outside. He's got a first down here to the 18-yard line. And he'll gain about 16 there on first down and 10. The Bulldogs had him stopped but couldn't bring him down. First and goal, or first and first down inside the red zone here for the Tigers at the 17.
5: Yeah, real patient on that running back and then found the hole and went right through it.
0: Another wide out in motion. Gets to the line. Here's the handoff again from the shotgun as Iverson takes it up the middle. And the Bulldogs with the stop there with the defensive line. Maybe a yard right up the gut. To bring up second down and 9.
5: I think Drake Trent got in the backfield, took on a block, and still tripped up the running back. Fell forward over the line of scrimmage and gained 1 there.
0: So second and 9. Everybody on the right side of the field here. The ball will be snapped from the middle. You got 3 wideouts to the right, nobody to the left. As Jensen goes back to throw, he's going to lob it. He's got a man in the corner. It is caught. And it's a touchdown. Sean DeBleek with the score. Just lobbed to the back corner, a fade. And an over-the-shoulder catch for DeBleek, his third touchdown of the season. Tigers strike first here at home.
5: Yeah, quarterback did a real good job of putting the ball where only his receiver could catch it. And I think was that Weddle on the coverage there, coming from a safety position to apply pressure, but again, got there just probably a step too late.
0: And the lefty will kick the extra point. Joel Hallgren, 2 for 3 in the last game. Makes that one up and good. So, 7-0. Dakota Wesleyan with the lead. They get right down the field, score the 17-yard touchdown from Jensen to DeBleek with 11:03 to go in the first quarter. The Bulldogs will get the football for the first time when we come back on Max Country, the Concordia Sports Network.
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0: Concordia football will get the ball for the first time here today after the drive by the Tigers that took almost 4 minutes off the clock, 3:57 in the drive, capped off by the 17-yard touchdown by Jensen to Sean DeBleek. Jed Jensen with his 16th touchdown pass of the season. So, 8-play drive as well there for the Tigers. They'll kick this off to the Bulldogs in this crosswind. Back to return, Concordia has Adam Van Cleve and Sassamit, number 3. So Bulldogs do have Sassamit back this week, it looks like. Right, here's the kickoff. A little shorter, may go out of bounds. It will. Kickoff out of bounds, so the Bulldogs will get some good field position here at the 35-yard line. Just pulled to the left. It went out of bounds right at about the 5-yard line and about maybe 5 yards out of bounds. So Concordia ball here, first down and 10. Offense back out here led by Camden Jensen. Gets his second start. One touchdown, no interceptions last week against Northwestern. Junior out of Grand Island Northwest. Dual threat quarterback, can run the football. Back in the backfield is Micah, and here's a quick throw. They try to go to the slant to the left side of Van Cleve, and it's a little behind AVC, incomplete, second and 10.
5: That doesn't happen very often.
0: No.
5: In and out of the hands of Adam, which, what, four catches to tie my career?
0: Yep.
5: Is that?
0: Not that you're keeping track, I guess. No.
5: No. He's knocked me down because I think I'm, what, third?
0: And I'd have to get that sheet that we just had here. Yeah, but
5: he's got a ways to go in yardage, though, but career receptions, he's super close. So look for him to break that today.
0: Didn't get one there, but it's second and 10. Bulldogs now snap the ball. It's Jensen stepping up in the pocket with some pressure, now rolling right, and we'll try to rifle a throw to the tight end, Rickardson, near the Tiger sideline, out of bounds. Third and 10 now here for the Bulldogs at their own 35. Rickardson heavily covered there on the near sideline by the DB. I think that was 24. They don't have as one of their two deep players, number 24 there. But third down and long here for the Bulldogs. Snap to Jensen, empty backfield. Goes up the middle, and it's tipped away incomplete. Looking for Wesolowski, the tight end, or for the freshman receiver, but batted away. I think jarting again there on the bat down. So fourth down and 10, Bulldogs go three and out.
5: Yeah, quick three and out, too. Not when you go three straight passes, not a lot of seconds tick off that clock here. So unfortunately, we got to punt it away here.
0: Braxton Cook booted for the Bulldogs, averaging about 39 yards per punt this year, 22 punts. This one just kind of staying still, takes a good Bulldog bounce at about the 35, is going to continue to roll inside the 25 and down to the 23-yard line.
5: Might have made contact with a Bulldog here at the 35, so I don't know if the ball is going to go back to the 35 or to the 23 where they downed it.
0: So Dakota Wesleyan back with the football here. Wind is actually projected to get stronger as the afternoon goes along. It's going to get hotter as well. Temperatures right now, I'm probably in about the mid-80s, but we'll reach about 90 today here in Mitchell. Hot and windy, just like it is probably down in the Seward, Nebraska area. All right, first down and 10 here with 10:37 to go in the first quarter for Dakota Wesleyan, already up 7-0. Bulldogs need an answer with a defensive stop. Jensen in the backfield. He's got a lot of guards set off to the right side. They're pulling now to the left with the runner. And it's going to be a gain of 2 here for Iverson. Not much. A lot of heavies there trying to block, but Bulldogs bring him down. Second down and 7, second and 8.
5: Weddle getting in there from his safety position and making the tackle there.
0: And now three wideouts to the right, one lone receiver to the near side as Jensen gets the snap. Back to throw again. He's going to step up and run. And he's got past the first down, past midfield, before being brought down by the Bulldogs secondary here at about the 44-yard line. Deegan Barnes there bringing him down with the ankle tackle. And first down here, Tigers moving the football on the Bulldogs.
5: Did a great job of getting the pocket to collapse. We just need to contain it and make sure he doesn't scramble for a big gain like that.
0: Set up right in front of us here at the 44-yard line, right down our eye line. Sending the running back out in motion. It's going to be Jensen. Gets the snap. The ball's tipped at the line. Maybe Frazee right there, I think. Number 9 with the tip. Incomplete. Second down.
5: Yeah, number 9 got his big paw up there. And
0: good rush, too. Got that hand up. Ball in the left hash here for the Tigers. One wide receiver to the left side, or the near side. Three out to the right, tight end in motion from right to left. Here's the snap to Jensen. Under pressure, he drops the football, and the lineman falls right on it. Klein. Who was that pressure?
5: It came from the left side. Yeah. Deegan, I think, was on the left, and then was it Frazee?
0: It could have been. But yes, it dropped football, fumbled, recovered here by the Tigers. Now third and long. Ball is at the Bulldog 47. They need to get to the 34 here for the first down. So third and about 13. Ball on the left hash. Here's the snap to Jensen. More pressure for Concordia. They try to set up a screen, but Jensen throws it right in the dirt. Fourth and long. Tigers probably will punt here.
5: Yeah, bringing out the punt team. Had nowhere to go on that screen. Well defended, well sniffed out by the defense. So he had no choice to kind of just throw it at his receiver's feet there and bring out the punt team.
0: The punter here, right, Wyatt Bolt for Dakota Wesleyan. Just about 33 yards per punt. Snapper is Wesley Smith. Bolt. Bulldogs are coming for it. It is a high kick that's going nowhere. Don't touch it, Concordia. Get away from it. Wow, it's still rolling toward the punter. That might be Dakota Wesleyan ball. It very well could be. They say it's theirs. It could have been touched by the Bulldogs. It was a high punt that went maybe 10 yards down the field, but like 40 yards in the air. And then it, like you're reeling in a fish, and if you were the punter, you're reeling the ball back to you. That's what it looked like. It was climbing back up the field. They're still going to say, I believe, Concordia football, but dangerous, dangerous there for the Bulldogs. They had to, I don't know, in that situation, Ross, you got to be yelling, communicating, ball, yeah. Ball, ball. I didn't hear anything.
5: Yep. Generic call there, but you don't expect the punt to only go like 10 yards, so... they only net 4 yards on that punt, so
0: yeah.
5: That's not going to be a good. Looks like Dakota Wesleyan want to look at it, yep. Make sure no one touched it. So
0: there we go. By the way, I just want to give a quick score update. Anthony Calandria for the Nebraska Cornhuskers just had about a 50-yard touchdown run in the fourth quarter against Indiana, and the Huskers are up. Just to give a score update in case you're loyal listening to us here and not paying attention to that big game in Lincoln, but Nebraska up 17-7 now. In the fourth quarter against the Hoosiers. We're here in Mitchell, South Dakota for the Bulldogs. Let's take a break. We'll come back for more after they check this out and the Dakota Wesleyan timeout.
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0: We're still in the break here. I think they're checking out. Are they still checking out something in the review?
5: The coach called a timeout, so his coaching staff could review the play.
0: Yeah.
5: And then he, at the end of the timeout, he then threw his challenge flag to challenge the touching of the punt.
0: It's so much more helpful, by the way, when we can hear the officials. I didn't hear that. Did the PA say that, or did somebody say that, or did you decipher that? It helps though when the officials are mic'd up. And I know, third world problems here with NAIA GPAC football. We've gotten so used to it with Concordia's home games, but yeah, when the officials aren't mic'd up, it's tough to hear. So, yeah, timeout. They're looking things over. Again, we're questioning a touch after the punt. So Dakota Wesleyan punted the football. Not great. It was a high punt that spiraled back toward the where the Tigers punted. And the Bulldogs were kind of all in a pile there and trying to scramble out of the way. The ball rolled and bounced a lot, and the Tigers fell on it at about the Concordia 44. And now they are questioning whether it's either going to be downed right there and it's Bulldog ball, or whether it was touched by Concordia and whether the Tigers are going to get the football.
5: Yeah. My concern is that no one on the Bulldog, like, after it touched them, they would have, like, went after the ball like it was a live ball had it touched them. But no one from the Bulldog side,
0: right,
5: like, showed any, like, signs of
0: urgency or
5: to get the ball back. So from that, you know, but you know, maybe they're acting, I don't know, but you know, with this wind, the punting situation is not the greatest with this crosswind, and it is like kind of just feels like it could shift, looks like, for east to west to south at any moment here. So looks like they decline the challenge, so it'll maintain Bulldog football.
0: We're not spoiled here either with any good replay systems right next to us, so couldn't see the replay. But yeah, Bulldogs will take the football back over here after the short punt. They have it at their own 44-yard line, trailing the Dakota Wesleyan Tigers in this one with 8:25 to go in the first quarter, 7-0. Camden Jensen and the Bulldog offense out there. Micah is going to get the carry. Micah, run right. Micah here to the 46, 47. And they're putting him back at the 46. Gain of 2. There by Dylan Micah, the true freshman out of Aspen, Colorado.
5: Micah with the carry. Not wasting any time here. Going quick.
0: Micah, and it's a fake handoff to him and a quick throw. Van Cleve, I think they tried to get that on the first play, right? That time Van Cleve makes the catch right near the sticks. Still a couple of yards short. But it's going to be past midfield, third down and 2 here for the Bulldogs. Jensen now checking the sideline.
5: Hard count. No, check the sideline for the signal, and now we're going here.
0: Snap here to Jensen. He's going to keep it, run up the middle. It's a first down. Jensen here to the 40 and goes down at the 39-yard line. Gains about 7 there on third and 2.
5: Yeah, motioned his running back out of the lane and then did a quarterback draw there up the middle. Nice gain up to the 39-yard line.
0: Jensen gets the snap. He's going to look deep toward Pels, throws it out of bounds. Ball really was taking, the wind was really taking that ball and pushing it off toward the out-of-bounds line. So now second down from the 39. No Collazo either for the Bulldogs today. It's Micah, the running back. Two wideouts each side. Jensen gets the snap from the middle of the field. He'll throw it far side. It's caught by Van Cleve's right to the sticks. Gets taken out of bounds there by, I think, 28, but first down.
5: No, I might be short a yard.
0: Okay. Boy, real close, though.
5: Oh,
0: nope, they give it to him.
5: I thought he needed the 29.
0: They give it to him. So, yeah, first down for the Bulldogs at the 30. Getting close to the red zone. First and 10. Jensen gets the snap, fakes the handoff. Another throw. Van Cleve set up with a screen. Van Cleve with blockers in front. Trying to get past. He's at the 15. Goes down inside the 10. They'll put him at the 8, 7-yard line. And the Bulldogs have first down and goal. That's about 23 yards there on the screen set up. They're going to go quick. No time to talk. First and goal here from the 7. Jensen from the pistol sends Micah out in motion. Jensen, keeper. Jensen bouncing off tackles, getting closer inside the 5, down to the 4.
5: His helmet come off, so who's going to come in here?
0: Interesting question. They do some kind of wildcat. Get Van Cleve, maybe? I don't know.
5: 14, maybe?
0: Yeah, Coach Daberko maybe calling a timeout. Is that what happens? Yeah, Coach Daberko is going to call a timeout here. So 6:07 to go here in the first quarter. Bulldogs will call their first timeout. in the red zone. They're inside the 5-yard line. Second down and goal when we come back to try to tie it up here against the Tigers. This is Bulldog Football.
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2: See if the Bulldogs can punch it in here halfway through the first quarter. First and goal out of the timeout from the three. It's Jensen. Run right. Jensen gets cracked right at the three. He's going to stay there. No gain on the play. It was a rollout, almost like an option. Maybe could have pitched it back, but he kept it, trying to get to the numbers on the near sideline. But, yeah, got cracked right where he was snapping the football. So, third down and goal. Jensen from the pistol. Micah, the running back behind. It's going to be a jump pass. It's tipped at the line and complete. And it's fourth down. So, fourth and two from the two. If you keep the offense out, you try to go for the field goal here. They haven't moved the offense off the field yet. So far, the Bulldogs are going to go for it, unless they want to take another timeout.
3: 15 seconds on the play clock still, so plenty of time.
2: Jensen, pistol set, ball at the two, but he's standing at about the seven in the backfield. He gets the snap back, the throw, goes up the middle. It's Van Cleve in the end zone for a touchdown. Bulldogs, one extra point away from tying it up here with 5:29 to go in the first quarter. Two-yard score from Jensen to Van Cleve. And Adam Van Cleve's fifth touchdown of the season.
3: That might have been, how many catches did he have on that drive? That might have just put me over the,
2: I'd have,
3: that might be down a notch. So congratulations to Adam Van Cleve, the number three career.
2: Cole Moose, Jablonski, all in there. Yep, there's the extra point, up and good by Amir Mojkic, his first made extra point this season. He's filling in for Peyton Atwood today in that category. All right, 7-7, tied up here in Mitchell, South Dakota, with 5:29 to go in the first quarter. We're back after
0: Core
2: this.
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2: Concordia will kick this off here. Back to return is DeBleek and Hondell. Amir Mojkic kicked this off. Kicked it through the end zone the last time. Expect maybe another touchback here. This is going to be a line drive that will go into the end zone. Touchback. And Bulldogs will head back out on defense, forcing the punt the last time. Jensen in the offense out here. You got two Jensens. I just realized that in this game. Jed Jensen, Cam Jensen at the quarterback. All right, here's the snap. Jensen fakes the handoff. Going to keep it. Lone out there to the near side. Oh, Jensen's got a lot of room. No Bulldogs on the near sideline. He's got one man to beat, though. Trying to chase him down is Thompson, and Thompson does bring him down at the 7-yard line. Faked out everybody on the defensive side right there. And scampered dang near 60 yards up the field. So first and goal here for the Tigers.
3: Yeah, just lost contain on the quarterback, got outside the pocket then, and a well

0: Well blocked by the receiver out here on the side and just outran the linebacker and, like you said, got chased down all the way down to the 7-yard line.
1: It's a first and goal here for the Tigers. They're looking to go up here in the first quarter now. They've got a new back in the game. Maybe the back here.
2: Oh, wow.
1: I was looking down to see who kept it here, and he stayed on his feet. Bulldogs could not bring him down.
0: Yeah, kept the pile moving here.
1: That is number 15, Jaden Acosta, there with the run.
0: So bringing in the heavy set, wildcat formation, brought the quarterback out.
1: And my confusion came from, they were at the 7. I looked down, he got hit at the 5, but ended up at the 2. I looked down when he got to the 5. I got a wildcat here. It's going to be a keeper. Left side run, 42 with the run in the end zone for the 2-yard touchdown. That is Reed Russ. Yes, Reed Russ, linebacker on defense. But carries it right there for the touchdown. And it is 13-7. Dakota Wesleyan. Now with the extra point. I love it. Bulldogs letting some big plays go down the field, set up by the big near 60-yard run by Jensen. Kick is up, and it's good there for Hallgren. 14-7 Tigers. We'll be right back. It's Bulldog football on Max Country, the Concordia Sports
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2: 3:54 to go here in the first quarter. It's been a longer first quarter here so far. Bulldogs are about to get the football back after allowing the touchdown there to the Tigers. Second touchdown of the game. First one there for Reed Russ. Linebacker is what he's listed at, senior out of Mount Vernon, South Dakota. But it's the big play that set him up down to that spot. The Bulldogs need to limit those today. I think it was a 67-yard run by Jensen that set him up there. Kick off here. We'll go to the end zone. Sassaman and Van Cleve back to return, but it'll be a touchback. And the Bulldogs will get the football here at their own 25-yard line. Bulldogs able to get in the end zone the last time, but had to go for it on fourth down to cross the plane. Van Cleve lined up as the slot on the near side with Jensen in the backfield. You have Micah there too. Turn, handoff, Micah. Run left here for Dylan Micah, the freshman. Makes it out to the 28 with a big burst of wind right there. But a four or five yard gain. Second and medium here. I'd say 4 yards, so second and six. As Jensen gets the snap, they'll go to Micah again. And Micah got hit pretty hard. Only about a 2 yard gain. Didn't see who came in to deliver the hit. Was it 25, maybe? Bayer? Not sure. Hard hit, though. Third down and five. Bulldogs aren't going to think about it too much. They're going to go right to the line, snap it here. Now they'll hard count, check the line, or check the sideline. Five wideouts, yep, empty backfield. Jensen collects the snap. Good time. He's got a receiver out there, Van Cleve, to the near side, and he catches it for the first.

0: a tough runner, yeah. Cam Jensen.
1: Quarterback sweep with the lead running back.
0: Pistol set, Jensen rolls left. Micah in the flat, drops it, incomplete.
1: Did a good job getting out there, just had to get his shoulders around and try and catch the ball, but wasn't able to come down with it. So incomplete pass, third down here. Need to get to, what, the 47-yard line for a new set of downs.
0: Third and short, yep.
1: Long three.
0: Empty backfield for Cam Jensen, and he throws it near side. It's caught Van Cleve again at the 50. Might be an AVC dig here for the Bulldogs. Another grab for Adam Van Cleve. He's up to about six catches this afternoon. Not quite done with the first quarter. 2 minutes to go. First down Bulldogs here after another third down conversion. Now Concordia 3-4-5 on third downs. Jensen sends the man in motion, Van Cleve across the line. Here's the snap, turn, handoff, Micah. Dylan Micah up the gut. Gets past one tackle, goes to the 45, down to the 44 for a 6-yard gain into Dakota Wesleyan territory. For now, a second down and short, second and four.
1: Concordia's going quick like they normally do here.
0: Snap to Jensen. Another handoff. It's Micah trying to get to the outside, but he is held on to by number 96. Was it?
1: And number zero.
0: Yeah, 98, rather. Skosberg. There, who makes the tackle for loss in the backfield.
1: Yeah, I can back him up a yard.
0: Third and five here for the Bulldogs at the 45. Need the 40 for the first down. Jensen, three wideouts to the left, sends the back out in motion. He's back to throw. He looks downfield. A lot of action in the secondary. Johnny looked like he was getting held on to. Incomplete. Fourth down. Bulldogs maybe chance to go for it, but it looks like they're going to send the punt team out. Looked like Johnny was getting kind of held back a little bit there, but they say no call.
1: Yeah, tough pass and catch to make when the defender's sitting right in your back pocket. And like you said, a lot of contact was made between the two, but incomplete pass and bring out the punt team.
0: Cook. Oh, whoa, whoa. Oh, he was going to go for it. And it was going to be a first down, maybe a touchdown run, but the Bulldogs are going to get called for a false start. Wow, there was a massive hole right up the middle. Dakota Wesleyan was not ready for that, but the Bulldogs jumped. So it'll be 4th and 10 now. Cook will punt this. Boots it up to the near side. And it goes out of bounds inside the 20. Okay, where are they running up to? No, maybe not inside the 20. Ah, they'll put it all the way up to the 25. Thought it got a little further, but all right, so the Tigers will take over now. First down and 10 here from the 26. We've got 30 seconds to go in the first quarter. It's just been slow roller in this first 40-minute first period and counting. May see one more play, may see a couple, depending on incompletion or not. It's Jensen who gets the snap. Jed Jensen, turn handoff. It's going to be Iverson on the carry, and a quick tackle for the Bulldogs at the line of scrimmage. Not much of a gain, maybe a yard. Got an injured Tiger on the field. So we'll stop play for the moment. And Barnes there on the stop. Okay. What's going on here? Okay, that's the end of the first quarter. All right.
1: They stopped the clock for injury, but yeah, then they realized that we could just take it the quarter.
0: Yep.
1: He ended up getting up and walking off.
0: Okay, so.

0: That's the end of the first with the Tigers with the football. They're up 14-7 on the Bulldogs. Second down when they come back. It's Bulldog football on Max
1: Financial
0: Country.
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0: Quarter number two here from Mitchell, South Dakota. Bulldogs trailing 14-7 to the Dakota Wesleyan Tigers. Tigers with two touchdown drives in three possessions. The Bulldogs had one touchdown drive in three possessions. This is the Tigers' fourth one of the game. Second down and nine here from their own 26 as we start the second. Jed Jensen, the quarterback. Iverson to his left. He's going to snap it, and it's back to throw. Jensen, now he'll step up past the 30. First down to the 40. Hurdles to the 45. Goes down to the 44. That's a gain of 18 on first and 10. Dual threat quarterback here for the Tigers, causing some issues. Did not see who the Bulldogs made the tackle on that one, but first and 10 here from the 44. Jensen gets the snap. Run right. Iverson, quick hit. Bulldogs, not much. 30 was the first one. Weddle.
4: No gain on that play. Bring up second and 10 then.
0: So, second and long. Two backs in the backfield with Jensen. Sends one of them out to the left side. He gets the snap. Throw up to the middle. And just a check down or a crossing route. A few yards up the line of scrimmage, but thrown to the feet, incomplete.
4: Yeah, that angle route from the running back coming out of the backfield, but well defended by Dylan Meyer was right there. Quarterback just threw it. Incomplete.
0: Third and 10 here for the Tigers. They are today 1-for-2 on third downs. Jensen rolling left, looking downfield, throwing it behind the receiver, incomplete. And it's fourth down. So the Bulldogs force their second punt of the game.
4: That Caden Thompson on the coverage there. Yep. Bring out the punt team and
0: Van Cleve back to return. Punter here, Wyatt Bolt.
4: Blocked one last week. Be nice to maybe get another one here this week.
0: Wind is kind of, well, it's to the side, but it might also be coming into this punt too. Oh, that's really close. Weddle almost got it, but punt gets away. And we'll be downed inside the 30, about the 26, 27-yard line. So first down. For the Bulldogs here, right back out of it. Let's get the offense going here.
4: Looks like Sassaman's coming in at running back.
0: 13:30 to go. Cam Jensen with Sassaman there in the backfield. Calvin Sassaman been injured. His first carry, I believe, since the Dort game. Takes it up for a two-yard, three-yard gain, maybe. I'll give him 2 second and 8.
4: Going quick again here.
0: Jensen gets the snap downfield. He's got a man, but too far over his head. Skleba, the intended receiver. And now third down and 7 here for the Bulldogs.
4: That was like almost five yards over his head, trying to go with the deep ball down the left sideline there.
0: Three wideouts, maybe four, out to the right side. Empty backfield. Pell's lone receiver to the left. Is that Wesolowski? Probably is Wesolowski. Here's the pass for Jensen. He's going to roll it out to the far side. It's caught there on the sideline. Only about 2 yards in front. Maybe it was behind the line of scrimmage. Sassaman, yeah. It's going to be fourth down.
4: Just no gain on that reception. So a quick three and out here for the Bulldogs.
0: Bulldogs get stopped again. Another three and out. It's going to be Braxton Cook here to punt. Got a little bit of helping wind, but it's mainly a crossing breeze. Fair catch called for by, I think that was Sladke. No, it was not. Somebody else. Number 20 it was. Dylan Logue returning punts. So, Tigers take it back over here at the 40. No. Where are they at? Back 35, yep.
4: He kind of caught that running forward, so probably when he first made first contact.
0: Shotgun here for Jensen. Two backs in the backfield. One on each side. Two wideouts to the far, one of the near. Ball in the middle of the field. Bulldogs rush three. Bring some pressure with Frazee, but the ball let go downfield. Pass caught at the 40. And Meyer and 27 Farwell bring down the receiver. He was tough to bring down. But about a 6 yard gain, second and 4.
4: Frazee doing a good job of getting into the backfield. Almost like he might have been getting tugged at jersey, but no flag on holding, but after that, what, 6 yard gain
0: mm-hmm.
4: there?
0: Mm-hmm. Second and 4. Jensen the snap. Hand it off. This is up the middle for Iverson, and he picks up a first down here to the 45. Yeah. Needed the 45, got to it.
4: Needed 4, got 4.
0: First down. Dakota Wesleyan taking their time here as the play clock winds down 10 seconds. Empty backfield. Three wideouts right, one left. Ball in the middle. Here's the snap to Jensen. Here's pressure. Frazee bringing it. Bulldogs. Then there's another one. That's Luke Penrod with the big sack all the way back to the 30-yard line. That's a loss of
4: 15.
0: A ton, yes. Wow. 15-yard loss. It'll be second and 25. Luke Penrod, that was really helped out by Frazee.
4: Yeah,
0: he rushed the quarterback to sprint backwards, and then Penrod closed it down and
4: almost,
0: made the sack.
4: Almost need to give Frazee a credit for a half sack on that, but he was the one that made initial contact, forcing him out of the pocket, and Luke Penrod just there to clean it up.
0: Empty backfield here for Jensen on second and 25. They're going to go with a sweep, toss forward, the forward pitch. And it's going to be number 2, it was. Iverson
4: just
0: takes it up about 4 or 5 yards, not much. So still third down and long, third and 20. Bulldogs, third and 24 here from the 31 for the Tigers, rather. Bulldogs trying to get them off the field.

0: Just don't let anything deep. Stay in front here. That's a run by Iverson. He picks up positive yardage past the 40 to the 41. About an 8-yard gain on third and long, but fourth down, and the Tigers now will punt.
1: Good hard hit by there by Deegan Barnes. Still not enough. Needed with what, 24, only got by the 14, so gain of 10 there on that play. Didn't even get back to the original line of scrimmage there at the 45, so.

0: So Bolt to punt. Bulldogs coming for it. Wow, they're going to get one. Ross, I'm telling you, they will get one today if they continue that. It's another backspinning punt here by Bolt. And the Bulldogs will take it at the 35-yard line. Thought that was going to be the one again.
1: Yeah, Weddle's getting closer. One of these days, he'll I'm not sure who had the block punt last time.
0: Did it get credited to Penrod and then Thompson with the scoop? I know Thompson scored it, but it wasn't Thompson. It could have been, I think it was Shebeck, actually. I take that back. I think Coach Tabrico talked about that pregame. Terry Shebeck, I think, rushed right up the middle and got a hand on it. I have to go back and look at it. First down and 10 here for the Bulldogs. They're at the 32-yard line, 8:40 to go in the second quarter, and the Bulldogs not going anywhere on that first carry.
1: No, I think that's Micah there.
0: Yep. Second and 10.
1: So nowhere to go on that. Got back to the line of scrimmage. Bring up second and 10 here.
0: And they're going to try to go to Micah again. He goes to the 35-yard line, about a 2-yard gain. But another third and long chance, and you know, it really kind of starts with that first down. Bulldogs only able to get a yard, so when you're only able to get one or two the next down, then you're still in these third and long situations. And then it's, you know, the three and outs. Bulldogs have to avoid that here.
1: Yeah, just
0: want to continue this drive.
1: Need to do something to get this past the sticks. Well, we need the 42-yard line here, so...
0: So Jensen with the football. Man in motion is Van Cleve now. He's the lone receiver to the near side. Jensen's looking toward that side. He's got Van Cleve, the quick comeback route on the sideline. He's got it for the first down.
1: Just a yard past the sticks. Needed the 42, got to the 43. First and 10, Concordia.
0: Bulldogs now 4-for-8 after that successful third down. 4-for-8 on third downs today. Snap to Jensen. Here's Micah, the carry. Micah up the middle, and he'll take it to the 47. That's about 5 yards there to make it second and 5. Well, maybe 4 yards, second and 4. Jensen back to throw. He's got a man deep looking down to Van Cleve toward the far sideline, and that's out of bounds over the head of Van Cleve. Incomplete third and, I'll say, probably closer to 7. Maybe a third
1: six.
0: And a long 6, yeah.
1: Micah had a good 4-yard run on that first down. Van Cleve running a corner route, but Cam kind of just threw it, too much air on it, threw it out of bounds.
0: Jensen. It's a snap. Jensen in pressure. Has to scramble out of the pocket. Still in the backfield. Oh, he goes down hard on the ground. Hard slide on the ground, I should say, but he pops up. Good to see that. And not going to be enough for the first down. Only about a 2-yard gain. The pressure came quickly, and Jensen couldn't sneak away. So Bulldogs will be forced to punt.
1: Yeah, give him about a 1-yard carry on that long run. And then 4th and 5 now here. Where Bulldogs are going to punt it away here. What do you got, about 6:20 left on the half?
0: Another drive stopping short. So Cook here will punt. This is a high punt. Using the wind, that's going to go in the end zone, right? High bounce at the 1, and it drops in. Good effort by, oh, man. Good effort there by number 31,
1: Max
0: Werdeman. But then Werdeman injured as he he's hurt maybe a lower foot, lower ankle. He's the long snapper for the Bulldogs. So that's big, I would say. They may need to use a new long snapper. Yeah, he was just trying to down the football by jumping up in the goal line and then push it back into the field of play, not hit in the end zone, but and when he came down really awkwardly.
1: Yeah.
0: And that's really unfortunate.
1: Those non-contact injuries are unfortunate sometimes.
0: Yep. And it's the long snapper, too. So we got to get a new guy in there. Tigers back with the football here at their own 20. As Werdeman gets help off the field, Tigers

0: Just break the huddle.
1: Just right at 6 minutes now.
0: Yep.
1: 6:03 on the clock.
0: Need to continue to get stops too on the defensive side of the ball. Jensen gets ready. Takes a snap. It's going to be a fake and a carry left side. The ball pops out. But do they say he's down? I heard a whistle. And a Bulldog will cross the plane of the end zone with the ball, but they called him down at the 26.
1: That's the same play they ran for that big 67 yards run that he had in the first quarter, but well defended there this time. Only a 6 yard gain. Like you said, ball came out after he made contact and hit the ground.
0: Snap here to Jensen. Second and medium. Gets the screen out. Bulldogs, though, will get him quickly. Caught by Acosta. And then Trevor Whalen. Corner there for the Bulldogs making the stop.
1: Yeah, well defended on that screen play there. Running back coming out to the right side. Big third down play here if we can get the punt team back out there and get the ball back here right before the half. Need to get to, what, the 30-yard line here?
0: Third down. Tigers get the snap on third. Here's Jensen. Takes it up the middle. He's got a first down and more. Out of bounds at the 34, 35-yard line. That's a gain of 10. He's a quick quarterback.
1: Yeah, just
0: can't let him do that.
1: Came with a blitz and pocket collapsed pretty quick and just found a hole in the pocket, snuck through it and scrambled up for about 9 yard gain there.
0: Snap to Jensen. Open, now throws near side, looking at his receiver incomplete. And throwing to the sideline, number 85 there. That is Steven Barsanis. Incomplete. Barsanis, not a lot of stats on the year. He's not a part of their 2 deep. 3:54 to go in the second quarter. Snap back to Jensen. Here's a run for Acosta. Acosta nowhere to go. Bulldogs push him backwards. Ball here at the 35. So third down and 9. Maybe got a half yard.
1: Big number 98 taking on the block and making contact in the backfield. Did a good job of getting into the backfield. Only good. Caused 1 yard gain there. Another big third down conversion here for the Bulldog defense.
0: Snap back to Jensen, looking deep on third down. Man out there, great coverage. Potrow, penalty flag comes out. How else can Potrats defend that? Incomplete. But pass interference. Agree? Disagree? I don't know. That's tough.
1: That's, of course, we can't see all the contact from clear up here, but you got to let him play at some point. And when it's a jump ball like that, he has every right to the ball too. So it's not like he can't just let him get it. He had his head turned around and he playing. It would be different if he didn't see the ball coming, but he was playing on the ball just as much as the receiver was. So I disagree with that call.
0: Jensen here on first down at about midfield. Acosta run to the right. And he tries to jump over a Bulldog, but bringing him down, Whalen there on the outside numbers. Gain of 5 to the 45, second down and 5. Clock ticking here toward the 2-minute spot in this second quarter. Just about 2:50 to go.
1: No sense of urgency yet by the Tigers. Just doing a nice little slow drive here.
0: Second and five. Here's the snap, turn, and it's Acosta again. Runs right into a pile. They're up the middle of the field.
1: Minimal gain on that.
0: That should take us to the two-minute timeout. 14-7 Tigers lead. Here with 2 minutes to go. At the halftime break, we'll talk to Bulldog volleyball coach Ben Bolt. They swept.
1: Going to try and get a play in here.
0: No, I guess they are. Holy cow. All right. Second and three. They're 1 second. There it is. No, they did not. talk to Bulldog volleyball coach Ben Bolt here at halftime coming up. They beat Waldorf in a three-set sweep yesterday. They have Northwestern College starting in about 30 minutes. Top three NAIA GPAC matchup. See if the Bulldogs can break the long winning streak that Northwestern College has on the Bulldogs. That's later today. We'll hear from Coach Bolt at halftime. But we'll take a break. Two-minute timeout on the field. Dakota Wesleyan with the football, trying to drive, maybe go up two scores on the Bulldogs heading to the locker room. 14-7, and we're back after this on Max Country.
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0: All right, third down here for the Tigers. 2 minutes to go. In the second quarter, it's Jensen stepping up, and he's going to be short. Tried to keep it going up the gut. Was back to throw. Pressure was coming, but stopped short. Bulldogs will call timeout here. Smart timeout by Coach Dabrico. Fourth down at about two for the Tigers at the 42-yard line. Now, they can't go for this, but that's a good stop on third down there by the Bulldogs.
1: Yeah, needed to get to the 40, and was scrambled for the 40 up to the 42, so bring up fourth down and short, little long two, yep. Large here, two and a half.
0: Keep this timeout here. Go through some score updates here at halftime as well. Around the GPAC. Tough loss for the Huskers. They had it in the fourth quarter, but Indiana came back two touchdowns in the fourth to win 20-17. So the losing streak against ranked opponents continues for the team in Lincoln. Tough. Tough. Fourth and two coming up here for the Tigers. How aggressive does Coach Ketchmar get?
1: Now, offense is on the field, yep. So big play here. So
0: fourth and one here for the Tigers. Pistol for Jensen. Acosta to the left. Gets a snap. Jensen. Acosta wrapped up in the backfield. A TFL. Deegan Barnes first to wrap him up from the ankles.
1: Yeah, tried to do a delayed draw, but well sniffed out. Deegan Barnes, like you said, tackle for loss there on the turnover of down. So right to the 2 yard loss to out to the 44-yard line here. So first and 10 Bulldogs.
0: Really, really would want to put some points up before halftime just to get the team some juice going to the locker room.
1: A minute 45, that's plenty of time with this offense.
0: Snap here to Jensen. Jensen to Micah. Handoff.
1: That's
0: Micah
1: Sassaman,
0: up the gut.
1: I think.
0: Or yes, you're right. Thank you. Sassaman. Not much, though. That's been a
1: quick two-yard hitter, but we'll go quick here. Get the ball.
0: Three wideouts near side. Snap Jensen. Fakes the handoff. Van Cleve set with a screen. He's going to try to go middle of the field or run toward the middle. instead of bouncing it outside, but he gets close to the first down line, past midfield, here to the 48, but the clock will continue to roll. Just over a minute to go in the first half. Pistol set up here for Jensen and the Bulldogs. Third and short. Van Cleef, great catch. Just absolutely paramount that he brings that down, and the clock doesn't stop with an incompletion and a likely Bulldog punt, but he catches about the three-yard gain on a ball a little thrown behind. But first down, and they'll go quick. Jensen with the ball at the 45, goes the middle of the field, and that ball tipped up by the DB, number 42, Reed Russ, incomplete.
1: That might have been hit at the line of scrimmage or his hand, because that came out of his hand weird. So incomplete pass, dangerous throw, but luckily hit the turf on first down here, so bring up second and 10. Stuff. 49 seconds left here still.
0: Snap to Jensen. Dumps it down to Sassaman this time with the grab. I think that might have been Calvin Sassaman's first catch of the season.
1: Timeout Bulldogs. Yep. Got about just maybe a half yard. Give him a yard on that past the line of scrimmage. So bring up third and 9 here.
0: 39 seconds to go. And I know you're probably thinking end zone if you're the Bulldogs, but Moinkich has a good leg. He's their kickoff guy, so I think they usually use the kickoff guys as like the strongest legs. I wonder where the...
1: I mean, right now you're looking at a 60-yarder.
0: Oh, yeah. You need more yardage. That's not what I'm saying right here, yeah. But if they get to a certain field point, or point on the field where they maybe take that field goal, but they're going to be thinking six to try to tie this up going into halftime.
1: And that's the second timeout, right? So he's got one left in his back pocket that he can use if you do need to, like, go across the middle or set up the field goal unit here. But more than likely, you know, Dakota Wesleyan sitting with two timeouts might call a timeout to try and what they call ice the kicker. So let him think about it a little bit as he's warming up.
0: They break the huddle here, Bulldogs. First and 10. Excuse me, third and 9. I don't know why I said first and 10. Third and 9 here at the 43. Need to get some yardage here for sure. As Jensen goes back to snap, he's got to roll out of the pocket. Now he steps up, runs up the middle of the field. He's got a first down and slides here at about the 25. So they'll mark him back at the 26. He's got a penalty flag on the near sideline. Penalty flag out, way away from the play, right at the 30-yard line number on the near side of the field, close to the Dakota Wesleyan sideline.
1: The side judge, I don't know if we had holding on the corner on the inside. So it was Johnny Pelce and the defensive back, we're going at it. So my guess would be a penalty will be declined after that big game. So, yeah, holding on the defense. They're going to add 10 yards to the
0: end.
1: Run.
0: That's huge.
1: So
0: that sets the Bulldogs up here at the 16. And 31 seconds to go until halftime. Jensen with Micah. Three wideouts. Tight end off the left, or off the right, rather. Jensen to the tight end. Rickardson makes the catch at the sticks, and he gets pushed backwards, but I think should be a first down. Yes, first down and goal. Now a timeout still.
1: Well, I think he was out of bounds, so he's got six. He's at the 6-yard line.
0: He was out of bounds, huh? I looked like he got tackled in bounds.
1: Well, he got body. He was right at the.
0: So they do stop the clock. That's fortunate. 24 seconds left on this second quarter. Sassam in the back of the backfield. As Jensen takes it, it's going to be a fade far side. Oh, it's incomplete. It was grabbed by Wesolowski, the 6'4" freshman, but may have been out of bounds. So they'll say incomplete. Wow. That was close. That was
1: going up against
0: almost a heck of a catch. And Wesolowski's kind of looking at the sideline going, hey, can we see that again? But no.
5: 5'9 defender there. Versus, like you said, 6'4.
0: So Jensen, Sassaman, pistol set. Jensen looking left, quick throw. It is Rickardson, the tight end, hangs on to the football as he gets cranked crossing the goal line. Touchdown, Bulldogs, extra point away from tying it up.
5: Just quick slant up the middle by the tight end there. Fastball on the
0: first.
5: Just out of Cam's hands there, but good pitch, good catch, and 6 points.
0: First touchdown of the season for Rickardson. Bulldogs are an extra point away from tying it up. I was really impressive that he held on to that football. Here's the extra point by Boykich. Up and good. Bulldogs tie it up here. 14-14 with 16 seconds to go until halftime. We'll step aside. And we're back after
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0: Parker Sizer, Ross Wordeman with you here from Mitchell, South Dakota. Bulldog football tied up here with Dakota Wesleyan, 14-14 with 16 seconds to go. The Tigers will have a chance here maybe to do something. They won't have a lot of time. If you're the Bulldogs, do you kick this in the field to play, get them to run some clock off, or just go for the touchback? They can do the touchback if they want, but I wonder if they get it in the field here. We'll see what Boykich wants to do.
5: Yeah, with his leg, I would assume he'll just...
0: Yeah, just kick it to the back of the end zone.
5: Put it in the...
0: The wind does kind of... When you're kicking off to the east, it's a little bit behind. Doesn't hurt as much. Still major crosswind. Boykich gets a big leg on this. It goes into the end zone for the touchback. So the Tigers have 16 seconds to work with. See if they are aggressive here or maybe just a kneel down. But good job by the Bulldogs to drive less than 2 minutes to go, two-minute offense. Helped out by a couple penalties that moved the ball downfield too. But the touchdown, Adam Van Cleve's second one of the game and his sixth of the season. Camden Jensen's third passing touchdown of the year. So two timeouts here for the Tigers. See how aggressive they are. Again, it's going to be a run, a carry. First one, it's Iverson. He's got 10 yards. So do they go quick, or are they going to try to stop it?
5: I think they're content with taking that to the half, a nine-yard gain. Yeah.
0: They're not going to stop the clock, so that's going to take us to halftime. 14-14 here at the break. Bulldogs, let's see here. Doesn't tell us who's who on the stat sheet here. Total yards. I think that the green is Concordia. I'll go with that. Maybe they're on the... Yeah, okay. So, yeah, 221 yards for the Tigers, 151 for the Bulldogs. And Dakota Wesleyan getting about 6 yards per play. Concordia right at about 4 yards per play. But numbers here in the offense, passing the Bulldogs 13 of 24 for Jensen, 88 yards, 2 touchdowns, no picks. And then Dakota Wesleyan 7 for 12 through the air for Jed Jensen. He has 57 yards. And 1 touchdown. And then running the football, Dakota Wesleyan's been able to establish that so far. 24 carries for 164 yards. And then for the Bulldogs, 16 carries for 63 yards. This second half, Ross, I'm sure a lot of it's going to have to be about stopping the run here for Dakota Wesleyan, not letting them continue to get yards on the ground. It's getting them down the field and setting them up in some good spots here in this first half.
5: Yeah, I mean, you take away that one big play, that 67-yarder, that's a big chunk of change. That led to their second touchdown. And when you go 75 yards in 3 plays, that's kind of hard to stop. But so we need to do a better job of eliminating the big plays and making some big plays of our own. Yep.
0: Score update here at the again at the half here, 14-14 Dakota Wesleyan and Concordia, but around the GPAC, Dort with a 24-0 lead. They just started the third quarter there in Sioux Center, Iowa. Dort taking on Doan. Northwestern's up 35-0 over Briar Cliff in Sioux City. Morningside 37-6 over Waldorf. And then you have this game right here. One of these games is not like the other. The only close one right here, the Bulldogs and the Tigers tied at 14. We'll take a break. Coming up next here on Max Country, we'll hear from Bulldog volleyball coach Ben Bolt as the Bulldogs get ready for a top three matchup here, starting in about 15 minutes from now in Orange City, Iowa, against number three Northwestern College, the Bulldogs number two, but the Red Raiders back-to-back GPAC champions, and it's been quite a win streak that the Red Raiders have had on the Bulldogs. We talk about their two wins Concordia had last week at home for Senior Day over Briar Cliff and Morningside, and a win over the ranked Mustangs, how Senior Day was, and we get into the matchup with Waldorf, who they swept yesterday, but then we get into the Red Raider matchup later today. That's coming up next with Coach Ben Bolt, and then we'll be back with more halftime coverage here from Joe Quintelfield in Mitchell, South Dakota. Tied at 14, Dakota Wesleyan and Concordia at halftime. Parker Sizer, Ross Werdeman with you. We're back in just a few
7: strength,
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0: La Carreta Mexican Restaurant has been rated the number one Mexican bar restaurant in Seward. 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
4: 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Our halftime interview today is with Bulldog volleyball coach Ben Bolt. Concordia volleyball is halfway through the conference season, and they stand with an 8-0 record with two wins in the last week over the Morningside Mustangs and then the Briarcliff Chargers, and wins against Morningside on Senior Day in four sets. We'll talk to Coach Bolt here about their Senior Day action from the weekend and their big road trip coming this weekend. They had action Friday night against Waldorf and then a top five Northwestern College team on Saturday in Orange City, Iowa. That's our conversation this week with Coach Ben Bull, but we start here with their two wins last week at home over Morningside and Briarcliff. Senior weekend in Seward last week and then a road trip this weekend for Bulldog volleyball. Last week, the two wins over the Sioux City teams, Morningside and Briarcliff. Coach, how'd you take the action at home on Friday, the sweep over Briarcliff with that tight third set winner for you guys, then that fourth set win over a ranked Morningside squad, getting the job done at home this weekend? What'd you think of all of it?
5: Yeah, just, GPAC's a grind. I thought the approach to both games was really good. I thought we came out clean, playing well and focused. The ability to, sustain that all the way through, it's a gritty mindset, right? You're not always going to play your best or execute your best anyway, but how you adjust to those things. I was proud of our team on how we finished it out.
4: Yep. In the Morningside game, the fourth set win there, Clara Everett with six aces in that, providing a spark, and then the McKenna Starkey leading the way. McKenna had a great weekend, too. Just any thoughts on some, and maybe the Briarcliff game as well, but any thoughts on just some individual performances from the weekend?
5: Yeah, no, you hit on it there. Clara was ripping that jump serve, and, we see that when she really gets on a roll, it can really be a momentum builder and, just really affect the pace of a game, So I think she's really kind of coming into her own for that. And yeah, no, for sure. Starkey, she's continuing to get better. She's really, putting in the work for, just her technique and all those things. She's really developing into an elite middle blocker.
4: Yep. It was a cool spark, too, in the Morningside game as well. Fourth set, you guys dropped the third set, but it helped kind of an 8-0 run. Laney Brott had a pretty big block in that as well. Just a big spark in that fourth set to help close out the Morningside game. What did you think of that moment in the game and I guess how that one kind of finished up?
5: Yeah, I mean, you don't mess with seniors on senior day, right? She was ready to go, she's been, our backup outside, and Shandy and Sammy have been the starters, but to be able to come in there and really be a game changer, she was ready to go. And I know, she plays in the back row for us pretty regularly. When she had her moment in the front row, she was ready for it. She's one that trains there. She is, that was a huge moment in the game, and just really turned the tides of it. You know, we talk to our players about being game changers, the people who come off the bench, and in any moment you got to be ready for your name to be called. So.

0: really proud of her for that.
1: And then speaking of the seniors and senior day, it was there on Saturday as part of the Morningside game. And, you know, I also like, and I remember talking to you about this last year too, I do like that senior days, and not only in just volleyball, many sports are starting to be earlier in the year. I don't know if it just provides just less emotion for some of those final games of the year or what it is, but here right in the middle of October, there's many more home games left to come this season, but a really cool day to honor the seniors here in the Bulldog volleyball program. Coach, what was that day like, and what was just the ceremony like?
0: Yeah, no, I agree. I think, you know, in the past, a lot of senior days have been, you know, the very last home game of the year and, you know, stuff like that, but, you know, just it really, I think that it sometimes puts a lot of pressure on that day or that moment, and you know, to just really elect, and to be honest with you, senior day versus Morningside, you know, number 14 team coming in and playing really well, and you know, they just came out with a ranking yesterday. Morningside was the fourth ranked team from the national selection poll, so you know, just a really good opponent to come in on senior day. You know, just so there's that little extra bit to it, but you know, just to be able to honor the seniors and give them, you know, so the recognition for all the work that they've put in. I, you know, this team, this senior group has been awesome. You know, they're really tight, and they love their teammates, and you know, just you can tell from the way their teammates treat them. They just they've earned their respect. So just really proud of this group.
1: Yep. Now the weekend ahead, road trip up to Iowa. You got Waldorf. It starts Friday with Waldorf on the road. Waldorf is an improved team this year. 11 wins already this season, ties with what they had last year. And they've also won 3 in a row in the conference. What have you noticed different about this Waldorf team and heading up to Forest City first on Friday?
0: Yeah, just that they're a very scrappy team. They're physical when they need to be. You know, like in the clutch moments, they'll come up with a big stuff block. So, you know, we can't, you know, we can't pull the ball down against their block. And, you know, we need to stay consistent all the way through. We can't, you know, just, we can't win the match on one swing or one play or anything like that. You know, it's got to be a consistent approach, serve and pass, make sure we're blocking, first contact, all those things that we do when we train, we got to do it at a high level.
1: I'm sure a lot of those things are the same way there tomorrow, or the very next day, Saturday, with Northwestern College in that great conference opponent with you guys and the Bulldogs. What stands out about Saturday now and how you need the team to turn the tide Friday with whatever happens, get ready for the Red Raiders Saturday afternoon?
0: Yeah, we're talking about we need to be in attack mode when we get out there. You know, this team is completely new from any of the previous teams that we've played. So, you know, Northwestern obviously is a really, really good team. They've had a lot of success, this year and in the past years. But, you know, we need to come at that, with knowing who we are as a team and what our strengths are and how we match up against them. So, you know, just kind of staying in the present and being who we are, not trying to be anybody else and really going after it. And we have a great opportunity to get better this weekend, Friday and Saturday. So really looking forward to this weekend.
1: And safe travels out there, Coach. First Friday night in Forest City, Iowa, North Central Iowa, then up to the northwest part of Iowa in Orange City for Northwestern College. Safe travels this weekend. We'll talk to you next week. Thanks for joining us today.
0: Yeah, awesome. Thank you.
1: That was Bulldog volleyball coach Ben Bolt. More coming up here at halftime from Joe Quintal Field in Mitchell, South Dakota. For the Bulldogs and the Tigers on Max Country, the Concordia Sports Network.
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10: Halftime here in Mitchell, South Dakota, 14-14. Dakota Wesleyan and Concordia tied up here at the break. The Tigers, 221 yards of total offense in 36 plays, getting about 6.1 yards per play. The Bulldogs with 151 yards of offense in 40 plays. That's about an average of 3.8 per play. So the Bulldogs are getting more offense than you know normally they have in the time of possession battle, although Dakota Wesleyan leads it 17 minutes, 33 seconds to 12 minutes, 11 seconds. The time of possession is a lot closer than we are used to seeing it because the Bulldogs' offense is usually not on the field for that long. But they've ran a lot of plays here today, but just need to continue to get some more consistency here in this second half. But they're tied up here with the Tigers. More stats from the team perspective. 11 first downs for Dakota Wesleyan, 10 for the Bulldogs, and then rushing yards. 24 for 164 for the Tigers. That's the big number right there for sure. And then 16 carries for 63 yards for the Bulldogs on the ground. Camden Jensen for Concordia. He's 13 of 24 passing for 88 yards and two passing touchdowns. And then Dakota Wesleyan's quarterback, Jed Jensen, is 7 of 12 for 57 yards, getting about 5 yards per completion. The Bulldogs have sacked Jensen twice, and for 19 yards, the Bulldogs have not been sacked yet today. And no turnovers as well, no interceptions for either team or fumbles, and both teams pretty efficient too on third downs. The Bulldogs are 7 for 12 on third downs here in the first half, 58%. And the Tigers are 3-for-7, 42%. And both teams, when they've got into the red zone, they have been successful. 100% red zone drives, 2-for-2 for each team. Bulldogs are more active getting to the backfield, too. We talked about the two sacks given up to Dakota Wesleyan's Jed Jensen. Concordia also with 8 tackles for loss here today, and that's compared to 2 there for the Tigers. All right, let's go through some more individual numbers. We'll skip the quarterbacks. We kind of mentioned them a lot, but for Concordia, it is... I don't know. Wow. I just noticed the stats. This is pathetic. I'll say it, though, really quick. I just noticed the stats have the wrong player. Yeah, yes, they have Kessler in his quarterback. That's obviously not right, Ross. I guess it's 2026, and they can't figure out how to get a good stat program anywhere in college football. But no, it's not Cash Kessler who's the quarterback. It's Cam Jensen. 13 of 24, Jensen, 88 yards. Jensen's also the leading rusher, 38 yards on 6 attempts, 6.3 per carry. Dylan Micah, 9 attempts, 22 yards. And then Sassaman, 1 run for 3 yards. Adam Van Cleve, the leading receiver, 9 catches, 71 yards. Jumped into the top 3 in the program receiving yards list. And Maddox Rickardson, with 2 catches, 16 yards, has the touchdown. Van Cleve has the other touchdown. Then Calvin Sassaman, 2 catches for 1 yard as well. Defensively, the Bulldogs, let's see here, led by Deegan Barnes with 6 tackles, also 2 tackles for loss. Dylan Meyer, 5 tackles, 1 tackle for loss. Drake Trent, 4 tackles. Terry Shebbick, 2 tackles. And then sacks-wise, the Bulldogs have those from Fromm and Penrod. And then tackles for loss, as we mentioned, from Barnes, 1 from each Meyer and Trent, and then 1 also from Whalen and Fromm, and then 1 also from Brock Ostick, and then Luke Penrod. So those are some first half numbers, individual thoughts, individual numbers for both teams, and the team numbers here as we are a few minutes away from getting the second half started. Wow, we still have about 5 minutes to go, so we'll take another break here. But Ross, any thoughts on just the first half, what you've noticed? Right, oh, Ross is eating. We'll come back to Ross here in just a second. We'll take another break. More halftime coverage.
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8: And both teams back out on the field. We are ready for the second half. Just in about a minute here for the Bulldogs and the Dakota Wesleyan Tigers, tied at 14 here at the break. Parker Sizer, Ross Wordeman back with you on Max Country, the Concordia Sports Network. 14-14 at the half is great to get the points right before halftime that the Bulldogs had there. The 2-yard touchdown to Maddox Rickardson with about 16 seconds to go. Rickardson's first touchdown of the season. Van Cleve had the other touchdown reception from Cam Jensen in that first half. But the 160 yards given up to the Tigers on the ground here, that needs to be stopped in this second half of play if the Bulldogs want to get through this one on the road in a windy central South Dakota. Parker Sizer, Ross Wordeman back with you. Ross, what do we think here? This second half, any thoughts and keys the Bulldogs need to focus on here?
9: I think the first key would be, I think we get the ball here coming out second half. So we need to just establish the momentum right away, get some points on the board, get the lead, and then just let our defense just get settled in. Just start playing defense. You take away that big 68-yard run, whatever he had. That's a big chunk of their total yardage. So we need to do a better job of keeping our defense off the field, which is tough with how quick our offense goes. We just need to do a good job of just sustaining long drives.
8: Yeah.

0: need to do a good job of just sustaining long drives.
1: Yes.
0: Offensively, just, you know, taking up some time. I mean, I think this is probably the closest I think I've seen the time of possession, 12 minutes to 17 and a half minutes, 12 and a half minutes, you know.
1: Like a five-minute difference at halftime. Yeah, it is 40, the closest we've seen.
0: 40 to 60% right. ratio. So normally it's like, 30 to 70%, right. But that's just the way our offense runs. So,
1: but that's good, and hopefully that can continue. If they keep that margin, you'd imagine in the second half, keep it just kind of like that. They'll have the football a lot of opportunities. So, they will get the football first, maybe a chance to go up in front here in this third quarter. So the Tigers will kick this off. They're going to kick it off as we are looking at it from right to left, and then the Bulldogs will move from left to right here on the field, or from the east end toward the west end here in this third quarter. And the Bulldog offense will let the Bulldog special teams will let this go through the end zone for a touchback, and out comes Cam Jensen in the offense. Jensen, two touchdowns, 13 of 24. 88 yards. Has missed a couple receivers, has missed a couple of throws, but not making big mistakes. Needs to continue that here in the third quarter, second half. Micah in the backfield is the running back. It's going to be a fake handoff, and it's going to be Jensen to keep, and he tries to look toward Wesolowski, the freshman receiver on the near sideline. Tight coverage there by the corner, number zero, Mikey Hart. And it's incomplete, thrown away out of bounds. So second down and 10.
0: Yeah, I think he needs to do a better job of spreading the ball around his other receivers. I think right now he's only got three targets.
1: Yeah. Back to throw, Jensen. There's Micah with the grab. Micah at the 28. It's tackled from behind there by Justin Bayer, the middle linebacker, on the stop. And he'll pick up Micah will about three.
0: Oh, yeah. They moved
1: it second
0: back.
1: And seven.
0: Moved it back to the 27. Looked like he got tackled closer to the 30, but they moved it back 2 yards.
1: Third and seven, rather. Bulldogs 7 of 12 on third downs, but here's Jensen. He's going to keep it, not going to get it. That was a quick decision for the quarterback to draw it up the middle, but left about 4 yards short to the 31, needed the 35 for the first down. So the Bulldogs will be three and out and forced to punt here on this first drive of the third quarter.
0: Max is back out there snapping, which is good. He's got his ankles spatted up.
1: That's true.
0: With bright pink shoes.
1: Waterman had an injury in the end zone trying to field a punt. Looked like he messed up the right foot, right ankle area. But, yeah, snapping the football here to Waterman. Cook. Waterman, good snap. Cook with a line drive kick, pretty deep kick. Back to return is Hondell. And he misses some tackles. Gets past the 30, past the 35, and here to the 38-yard line. About maybe a 10, 12-yard gain on the play. That's number... Oh, excuse me. That was DeBleek, rather. Not Hondell. DeBleek there with the punt return. So... it's going to be Dakota Wesleyan football here at their own 38 in a tie game. They just ended the half with the football on their last drive, but forced a punt on their drive before that. So here's a handoff. It's going to be Iverson once again on the carry. Iverson with about a 2 yard gain, maybe a yard over there on the right side. Quick stop there by the Bulldogs.
0: A.J. Frazee coming down the line of scrimmage. Getting the tackle to feed, but I think Dylan Meyer also there. Getting credit for the tackle as well.
1: Iverson, 51 yards on 11 carries here. So that's about 5 yards a carry. Second and eight. Two wideouts near side. Tight end off the line, now close to the line. In the backfield, it's going to be a handoff, trying to block in front. But Bulldogs get there. Meyer and Weddle close to that tackle. Maybe a loss in the backfield.
0: Move him back, yeah.
1: Yard, maybe a half yard.
0: Back to the 39, so that's a tackle for loss for Meyer. What, like you said, Weddle was right there, but Meyer will get credit for the TFL on that one. Even with the lead blocker, those two just kind of blew him.

0: flew right by it and went straight to the running back.
1: Third down, three wideouts to the right, one in motion, standing in the slot, snap to Jensen. Jensen under pressure, he lets it go downfield. Oh, what a grab on the near sideline. One-handed catch there for number 13 for the Tigers. Caleb Kilbride, their leading receiver, what a talent. And what a great catch that was right there. One of the better numbers in the G-Pack this season. One-on-one coverage with Farwell, nothing Farwell could do right there. But a fantastic one-on-one catch. So the Tigers here inside the Bulldog 40 here to the 36 after the big game.
0: Yeah, just need to do a better job of getting the head around, maybe trying to maybe pick that off. But well defended by Farwell.
1: 25-yard pass play, and Jensen rolls out to the right. He goes to the far sideline this time. Incomplete, looking to DeBleek. Caden Thompson closing down in coverage.
0: Yeah, KT on the coverage there, coming from a safety position.
1: Playmaker, KT.
0: I think that was a slot receiver doing a little out route, but well defended by Caden there, knocking the ball out of bounds. Would have been close to a first down, but incomplete. Bring up second and 10 here.
1: Owen said second down and 10. Shotgun here for Jensen. It's going to be a pitch and a toss out to the right, and that is 34 running it up the field. Gus Scott, running back out of Valley Springs, South Dakota, takes it for about 3 or 4. He was motioned in from a receiver spot on the right side of the line, motioned to the backfield, and then that toss there. So some extra movement before the snap gives some positive yardage for the Tigers. And they're setting up now a 3rd and 5.
0: Yeah, almost looked like a misdirection type. Fake the handoff to nobody and then pitch it to the outside.
1: 3rd and 5 here from the 31. Need the 26 for a first down. Bulldogs jumped, and it caused Dakota Wesley in the jaw. They're going to say no false start. It'll be the Tigers to move back.
0: The receivers must have seen somebody because they started walking back right away.
1: Yeah, I think it was Trent, maybe, who, or was it Penrod?
0: There was like two or three of them that kind of flinched a little bit, but we can't hear the number, but
1: no.
0: I couldn't really see who did it. But
1: now 3rd and 10 here for the Tigers at the 41. Shotgun again for Jed. Two wideouts each side, ball toward the right hash. Receiver in motion, left to right. Across the line, he gets the snap. Under pressure, rolls left. Oh, this ball is picked off by Jed Farwell. Farwell with a lot of green on the near side. 50, past the 40, and the 30, cutting to the middle of the field. 20, breaking more tackles. 10-5, touchdown, pick 6, Bulldogs. Any flags?
0: I don't see any.
1: No flags. What a play here in this third quarter. Bobbled the pick, though, too. He's fortunate to come up with that. And then the way he was able to stay in bounds on the near sideline, not go out of bounds, and then the cut back to the middle of the field. Green to the goal line. Jet Farwell with a pick six.
0: Farwell might get credit for the pick six on that, but that is very much a team interception right there, starting with the D-line getting to the quarterback, making an ill-advised pass. And like you said, Farwell bobbled it, came up with it, and that's not going to be a pick six if had his teammates not got down the field and was blocking for him.
1: Yes,
0: so that's
1: huge.
0: Very much a team effort on that pick six. So kudos to the defense and putting some points on the board.
1: Jed Farwell with his first interception as a Bulldog, and he takes it in. Where did he take that from? About
0: probably 70, the 25. 20,
1: maybe 75-yard pick six.
0: Right here about the 25, 30.
1: Actually, they'll say 79. 79-yard pick six. Now, I think the play is under review.
0: No.
1: Okay.
0: They got an injured lineman down here right about the 25-yard line.
1: Yeah, okay. There
0: tending to an injured Dakota Wesleyan player.
1: Well, thank you for spotting that because, review, we would have been talking about the pick six. Oh, may have not counted. But, no, they're not going to look at it. No question about it. What a play to give the Bulldogs momentum back here in this third quarter. Defensive play.
2: Oh, there's an injured player. Okay.
1: Always good, too, Ross, when you see, last week, and I know it was in the loss, but a big moment in that game was the block punt for a touchdown. And this team has came up with some big plays other than, scoring on the offensive side of the ball. When you score on special teams, your defense able to score, that gives you great opportunities as the game goes along.
0: Yeah, anytime you get a defensive score or a special team score, it's just you know, adds a little less pressure to, you know, the offense of having to, you know,
1: yep.
0: get points on the board. But if, like you said, if special teams can do it or defense can do it, then it frees up the pressure, I think, from the offense. The coaches, too, you know, they can breathe a little bit, too. And you know, it's always nice when you have that 7 or 14, 20-point cushion point lead. It opens up the playbook a little bit more, too.
1: Mayor Mojkic for the extra point, and it's up and good. Bulldogs 21, Dakota Wesleyan 14, 10-16 to go in the third quarter. 79-yard pick six. Jet Farwell puts the Bulldogs on top here in the second half. We'll come back. It's Dakota Wesleyan's football when we return.
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1: Upper 80s here in Mitchell, South Dakota. 87 is the temperature I have. Probably still going to climb today. And the wind gusting from out of the southwest at about 30 miles per hour plus. Hot, windy day here in early October. And the Bulldogs with the pick six go in front here with 10:16 to go in the third quarter. It will be Mir Mojkic now to kick it back off to the Tigers. That was the first turnover of the game, too, for either team. Jed Jensen with the pick, his 12th of the season. So Mojkic to boot. This is a higher kick. It will be fielded in play at the 5-yard line here by Acosta. And Acosta takes it up here to about the 23-yard line. Tigers will take over just shy of the 25. After the Bulldogs forced the pick, which was their ninth of the season, second pick six, too. Caden Thompson had one in the Mount Marty game, I believe. And then just a moment ago there by Farwell. Bulldog defense right back out. It's got to give you a good shot of confidence.
0: Yeah, get that momentum back on our side here. Now we just need to stay with it and match the intensity, you know.
1: Hand off to Iverson. Iverson runs left. Try and looked middle first. Yeah, I think he tried to bounce it to the outside, but the Bulldogs make the stop with Drake Trent.
0: Well, Weddle and two was there. Yeah. Dylan Meyer giving chase from the inside linebacker position.
1: Here are a lot of those guys. Weddle, Meyer, Trent. Trent out of UTAN, Nebraska. Meyer out of Hickman. Weddle out of West Point. Eastern Nebraska boys.
0: Right Deegan there. Barnes doing a good job, yeah. too, from his linebacker position.
1: Snap to Jensen. Looks near side. Tries to throw to the check down. Iverson over, or too far in front of him. Incomplete. And now third and long. Third and about 8. Or 10, excuse me, here for the Tigers.
0: No, they got about 3 on that.
1: I was going to say, why did I just hear 3rd and 10 from the PA?
0: Yeah.
1: And the scoreboard, by the way, is hard to see, too. I have to lean way over. Yeah, 3rd and 7.
0: We're at the end of the press box here, so the angle of the scoreboard is not very appealing for us.
1: No.
0: But 3rd and 7, need to get to what, to the 34 for a first down? Yep. 33, maybe?
1: Jensen, snap. Bulldogs bringing 5 on the pressure, but Jensen with a ton of time. Then the pressure comes, and he has to just throw it out of bounds. Fourth down, and a punt likely coming here for the Tigers. Bulldogs brought 5 guys, and it was broken down a little bit. You got to give guys on the back end credit. Looked like nobody was open for Jensen to throw to. Then when some pressure came to the backfield, Jensen had to let it go out of bounds.
0: Yeah, coverage was great, and then the pressure was there. When the pockets did collapse, he well contained, and then any good quarterback does that in the situation, just throw the ball out of bounds. So incomplete pass, bring up 4th down.
1: Bulldogs, we've said, are going to block a punt today. Will it be here? Bolt? Oh, Almost. Weddle's going to get one. He's close again. Was that Weddle? Yeah, it was. The punt for Van Cleve, who's returning, not going to return it. He's going to let it go out of bounds at about the 20, or excuse me, the 26, 27-yard line.
0: 25, 92, and 30 all coming in on the pressure there. But Weddle's the only one getting close to the punter. But the other two are kind of the decoys taking the two blockers, and Weddle's coming on the outside.
1: All right, Concordia's offense here. They've been playing down most of the game. Now they play with the lead. Let's see if they can punch it in here, go up two scores. They start at the 26. It's a quick throw. It's Van Cleve set up with a screen on the near side. He makes the catch. His 10th of the game. Already surpassed this guy right to my left here, Ross Werdeman, earlier today with the career catch list at Concordia University.
0: Yeah, I think he had 165, and I was at 168, and that's... He's now in the 170s. So
1: up the middle, this is Micah. Dylan Micah with the run. He's got a first down near midfield. Gets tripped up at the 47.
0: Yeah, 45, fell forward for the two. He keeps his feet. He might be going for way more than that, but
1: that was about a 18, 19-yard run. Micah, now it's Jensen. Another quick screen set up outside to the far side of the field. That is Skleba with a grab. Skleba up the field to the 40. On the plus side.
0: His first catch of the day.
1: Yep, 13-yard gain. Move the chains again. Carter Skleba, first one you said there, his eighth catch of the season out of Wilbur, Claytonia. Pistol set, Jensen, the snap. Turn Mika, handoff up the gut. And not going to get much. He'll run right into a pile. Few Tigers in there, number 90, number 98, Middlestead, Skosberg.
0: Doing a good job of following his tight end, who was lead blocking for him on that play. Dustin Kapke on
1: the movement up front here. Was it a bulldog jump, or is this going to be...
0: Approachment, maybe? They're going to talk about it.
1: This game has not been penalized very much. Bulldogs with just two penalties. Dakota Wesleyan with one. This is going to be offsides on the Tigers. So the Bulldogs will move a little closer. It was second and seven, now about second and two. They'll put it up here to the about the 34, 33. So, yeah, third and two, third and...
0: Probably third and two, needed to get to the 30.
1: Third two and a half.
0: But it's a long two, so call
1: Excuse me, second and two.
0: Oh, yeah.
1: Yeah. Second and two. So they got two downs here from short range. Van Cleve in motion across the line. Now it's Dakota Wesleyan, who is calling for a false start. They might get it. Yep, Bulldogs are backing up. So from an offsides to a false start, we'll just trade back and forth here. Now it's going to be second and seven, after all. Just the second penalty. Or is that the third? It's my update in second.
0: Probably third penalty on us. I think we had two at the halftime.
1: Yes, that's right.
0: The first of the...
1: Now each team with three, Second and seven, Van Cleve in motion again, across the line from the slot. It's going to be another handoff to Micah. Micah staying on the feet, gets a couple extra yards, and we'll get probably five to make it again.
0: Back to the 33, so now good, a full third and three here from the 33. Need to get to the 30 for a new set of downs.
1: Ball on the left hash for Jensen. Sends Mike out in motion. It's a keeper. Jensen got the first down. There's a penalty. That flies in from the that the umpire? I forget who that official is, but it comes from the umpire. Yeah, it is the umpire. Right near the linebacker spot. Throws it to the line of scrimmage. The Bulldogs are marching back.
0: I think a holding call, maybe.
1: Yep, 65, I think I heard. So that'd be Carter Meyer, the right guard, with the hold on the draw play for Cam Jensen. So that'll back the Bulldogs up here to the 43. And now they'll need 13 yards to get this first down on third and long. .650 to go in the third quarter. Third and 14. Concordia's been pretty good. 7 for 13 on third down. This is a long one, though. And they try to go up the middle with a pass, and it is caught by Kapke. He's short of the sticks, but he gains about 10 yards. It's fourth and less than four.
0: You're probably in four down territory.
1: They could
0: here.
1: Go for this, yes. They're going to keep the offense out. We'll say fourth and four, needing the 30 for the first down. They're just past the 35, maybe just shy of the 34. Jensen gets the snap. Back to throw, up the middle. It's caught, and he's past the sticks for a first down. Carter Sklubba makes the grab. There was a defender right on him, but he comes up with a catch and goes right down for the first down. Gain of about six.
0: Just a route across the middle of the field, right past the sticks at the 29-yard line. So new set of downs here.
1: Snap, Jensen. Micah, carry up the middle. Nothing. Push backwards.
0: No.
1: A couple, but push backwards. Right at the end.
0: Yeah, got to probably about the 27. That's the forward motion. But, yeah, like you said, probably got tackled at the line of scrimmage. But his forward motion got him a two-yard gain there. So bring up second and eight here.
1: At the 27. Three wideouts out to the near side. The ball on that near hash. Jensen stepping up in the pocket. Now he's rolling out to the right side, and he keeps it. And he goes down. He is going to get tackled near the line of scrimmage.
0: Give him 1 yard, maybe. 26.
1: Yep.
0: So.
1: No TFL there for the Tigers.
0: Third and seven now. Need to get to the 19-yard line for a new set of downs.
1: Dakota Wesleyan homecoming crowd gets loud on third and seven from the 26. Snap to Jensen, stays in the pocket, lets one go. It's Pels with the grab inside the 10. He goes down to the 6. First down. It goes down at the 8. First down, Concordia, gain of 18 on third and 7.
0: His first catch of the day.
1: Yes.
0: So, again, Concordia has much success when he starts spreading the ball around to multiple receivers here.
1: Here we go. Jensen, Micah, carry, upended
0: right to
1: at
0: the
1: 6. Yeah, maybe 5. Did he get to the 5? Yeah, just the 6. So, 2 yards there.
0: I thought they moved it back to the 6 here. Second and goal here.
1: Pistol for Jensen. Pels, wide receiver to the right side. Jensen, he'll keep it. Run it right around to the right guard area, right tackle area. Dove to the end zone or reached the ball out, but he's going to be just a couple of maybe a yard short, 2 yards short perhaps. It's tough to see from this angle. Yeah, looks like he's at the 2. So third and goal from the 2 for Jensen. Just a 4-yard keeper up the right side.
0: Just a quarterback sweep with the lead blocker, with the running back, Micah, coming in.
1: And he got hit pretty hard, too, but stay in. Got a sub out here. Micah will run out of the game. In comes Sassaman. Or no. Van Cleef, you're right. Yep.
0: Shifting over, brought in more receivers. So.
1: All right, here we go. Third and goal from the 2. Can Concordia go up 2 scores, punch it in? It's going to be Jensen back to throw. He's going to lob it away out of bounds. Fourth down and goal from the 2. Just nothing there. Had to throw it away. He had Van Cleef heading to the far side of the end zone. Maybe had a fade out there. Just didn't trust it. Threw it away out of bounds. And, yep, the field goal unit comes out.
0: You have to adjust here because this is a yard closer than a PAT. Yep. So.
1: It's going to be a, 20-yarder.
0: 19-20-yarder.
1: He's standing at the 10. It'll be Amir Mojkic for the field goal. Werdeman to snap, Braden Muley to hold. Amir Mojkic, his first field goal attempt of the season, filling in for Peyton Atwood today. It looked like it was just off to the right, but it goes through the uprights. Wasn't very far, but it's up and good. The Bulldogs go up 2 scores here in Mitchell, South Dakota, late third quarter. 3:12 to go. 24-14 Bulldogs. We're back after this on Max Country, the Concordia Sports Network.
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1: about halfway through this third quarter. And the Bulldogs with the field goal, Amir Mojkic driving the team down there. I wish they gave kind of a better drive summary on this stat sheet. Could tell you how many plays, how many yards. It was a long drive for the Bulldogs as they got down the field, but we don't get any information like that on these stat sheets. Well, I think we can, but you have to click through all these things. Pretty annoying. Anyway, it's going to be the Bulldogs to kick it off. Mojkic will try to boot this through the end zone. I think he's had a touchback every time except the last one that was returned.
0: Right to the five, I think this.
1: So, Mojkic kicks off. Returnable? Nope.
0: Just got into the end zone before it went out of bounds, so a touchback.
1: Now the Tiger offense back out here. The pick six. And then stopped on a fourth down previous two drives. So first down and 10 here for Jensen in the offense. Looks like Acosta, the running back, out to the right side. Two wide receivers to the right, one in motion. And it's going to be a handoff as they run left here with Acosta. Not much at all. Tackled the backfield, another TFL for this Bulldog defense.
0: 98, I think, was there.
1: Acosta.
0: Frazee there. Whole slew of them. I think there was a third one there, but I didn't see who came up from the pile. But like you said, TFL lost probably three on that, 25 to the 22. So give them a three-yard TFL on that. Bring up second and 13.
1: Pistol set now for Jensen. Two wideouts each side. Snap here to Jensen, the quarterback. Looks left, and the pass too far in front of Kilbride, the intended receiver. Came up with a really nice catch. Came up with a catch of the day earlier on the near sideline on Farwell. That set them up in good territory. And then a couple plays later, Farwell gets the pick six. But incomplete there, so second down.
0: Third down, third and 13.
1: Thank you. Yep. Third and 13, Tigers. 15 to snap the ball. Motioning across the line, receiver left or right, looking deep again, sideline to Kilbride. Nobody, oh wow, wow. Late flag in, that ball a little short of Kilbride, but there was a lot of bumping going on in the secondary.
0: Yeah, Farwell's going to
1: get the Bulldogs, yep.
0: With the pass interference. That one I probably agree with because it was maybe a little a hold.
1: There was, yeah.
0: But
1: there have been much more egregious interference penalties that you've seen before.
0: Yeah.
1: But yeah,
0: I
1: would
0: agree.
1: Probably argue that one was there. So
0: it
1: first
0: was unfortunate with third and 13, but and probably on a ball that was not catchable.
1: Right, right.
0: So, but again, you got to leave the receiver alone when he's on his running his route.
1: Now it's at the 37 for Dakota Wesleyan. And we're going to have a pause for a second. We're figuring something out, I guess, on the sideline. Maybe officials getting together here.
0: They break the huddle with 12?
1: I don't know. Now they put the ball down. I think we're ready to go. First and 10 after the pass interference. Empty backfield for Jensen. Now here comes the back. They're going to pitch it to him. Acosta, he's going to run forward. Started at the slot spot on the right side. Got motion to the backfield, and they pitched it, and he doesn't get much.
0: They did the opposite where they faked the hand, they faked the pitch and then a handoff to the inside. But D-line did a great job of limiting that to only a two-yard gain.
1: Minute 55 to go in the third. Tigers with the ball at their own 38, second and 8. As Jensen gets the snap, looking far side of the field this time, nearly picked off. That was almost
0: Whalen?
1: Intercepted by Trevor Whalen.
0: Jeez. Trevor, come on, man.
1: He could have went in for six. But he was really trying to dive for that football. May have just fell to the ground, but either way, tough, almost intercepted.
0: Tough play to make, but great job defensively getting in front of the receiver. putting your hands on the ball and knocking the ball down.
1: Third down and eight.
0: Another big third down play here. So
1: at their own 38, need the 46 for the first down. Snap to Jensen. Jed running bootleg out to the right. He's going to stay on his feet, try to pick it up. He gets hit right near the sticks. Did he get it?
0: No, going to be short.
1: About a yard, yeah.
8: But Jensen with the carry.
0: Fourth and one now here.
8: Tackled by Stoiter.
1: Fourth and one. Here comes the punt team. You're the Tiger homecoming crowd.
9: Come on!
0: Nah, crowd not agreeing
1: well-timed
0: with the... Crowd mic picking up some.
1: Well, I don't blame the frustration either. It's right near midfield for the Tigers, but
0: 10 point down, 10 points. Yeah. But you
1: can't argue with just trying to play the field position game and put the Bulldogs down inside the 10. That's a high snap. Concordia doesn't get close to the punt. Adam Van Cleve is going to let the ball bounce, hard bounce, and it's going to go into the end zone for a touchback. That barely got in there. But it's going to be the Bulldogs' ball at the 20.
0: Yeah, Adam needs to do a good job of securing that to avoid it getting pinned inside the 5. But luckily he did. It took a hard bounce into the end zone, and we had two or three defenders getting in there, try to knock it down, but it made it into the end zone for a touchback, bringing out first and 10 at the 20 here for the Bulldogs.
1: 41 seconds left.
0: Sassaman's back at running back here, so let's see if he can get some good positive yardage.
1: 41 left in the third, that is. Bulldogs back with the football.
0: If I'm not mistaken, he only has 2 carries for 1 yard.
1: Jensen hands it off. Sassaman, his second carry. Might have been 1 carry for 3 yards. Now, I think that was his second, but that's a good one. Gain of about 7. Running right up the middle, kind of toward and off the left guard, Jenkins. Tackled after a gain of 8, second and short. Snap, Jensen. Another handoff. This is Sassaman, gets the call. This time just short of the sticks, but really close to the first down line to gain at the 30. They'll be just shy, though. Third down and 1. Stopped by number 23, Nave. One of those linebackers has been pretty involved today. Nave, Bayer, and Russ, those linebackers for DWU. Involved in a lot of the tackles. That will take us to the end of the third quarter as the wind starts whipping here at Joe Quintal Field in Mitchell, South Dakota. Hot, windy day here in the Bulldogs with 10 points in this third quarter. Take a 24-14 lead heading to the final frame. We'll be back after this. It's Bulldog football on Max Country, the Concordia Sports Network.
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1: Parker Sizer, Ross Werdeman with you as we start the fourth quarter. Just some score updates in Bulldog athletics. Concordia women's soccer recently just tied with Dakota Wesleyan in Seward 2-2. Dakota Wesleyan scored a late goal to tie that one up, force the draw. All right, here we go. First play of the fourth. And Jensen on third and short. Football's out, is it?
0: No, they're pointing down.
1: They were saying down. On third and one, he is not going to get the first down. Ran straight into the back of a lineman ran straight into a defensive lineman. And Jensen, he's hobbling, which is, uh-oh. We know the situation at quarterback for the Bulldogs is extremely limited. If Jensen isn't able to get back out there, we might be seeing some wildcat stuff or some really experimental things if Jensen can't go to this final fourth quarter. He does walk off the field on his own power, so you hope for the best there. But the Bulldogs will have to punt after not getting it on third and one. Cook will boot it away, and this is a high kick, deep kick, returnable here for DeBleek. And DeBleek missing tackles. And

0: And he'll go out of bounds. Actually, excuse me, that is Sladke. Missing tackles, going out of bounds at about the 32-yard line. That Trevor Sladke right there, his sister, Jenna Sladke, is a libero on the Concordia volleyball team. And they are in action in Orange City, Iowa, against Northwestern College. And the Bulldogs just dropped the first set there to the number three Red Raiders, 25-23. Just got that first score update from Concordia Athletics. So the Bulldogs entering set two over in Mitchell, South Dakota. You could follow along with that game on the GPAC network. First and 10 here for the Tigers. 14 minutes to go in the ballgame. Jed Jensen in the backfield. Running back with him is Iverson. It's going to be a fake handoff, and Jensen rolls left. He's got a wide open receiver, and he drops it. A blatant drop. He was wide open. The ball was a little underthrown, but there was not a defender within 5 yards of Kilbride.
1: That was, wide open. Like, that ball, I think, just the bottom dropped off of it and just it threw a sinker, and it just going right towards the receiver, and it just went down into the turf, incomplete.
0: Which, if you look at the flags back there, that wind is definitely kind of crossing, and it's a hurting wind, especially if you're throwing to that far side of the field. Which, right where Jensen was throwing to stop the ball. Now here's a run up the middle, and a first down looks like there for Iverson. Yeah. Iverson right up the middle, missing two tackles near the line of scrimmage before being brought down either by, is that either Thompson or Weddle at the safety spot?
1: Weddle, I think, 30, came in and whacked him pretty good. 10, needed 10, got 10. So got a new set of downs here at the 43-yard line here.
0: Two wideouts on each side. First down and 10 at the 43 for the Tigers. 13-16 to play in the fourth. High snap here for Jensen. Under pressure, getting wrapped up and sent down at the 34.
1: A.J. Frazee doing a good job of getting to the quarterback and finally bringing him down for his own sack. Deegan Barnes right there, but I think A.J. had him down.
0: Yeah, it was all
1: before.
0: Frazee.
1: Yeah, all Frazee on that one.
0: Wrapped him up, swung him down to the ground, so that's a loss of...
1: Seven?
0: Yeah.
1: Eight?
0: To make it...
1: Second and 18 here.
0: They need to get to the Concordia 47 for the first down. They're at their own 35. Snap here to the quarterback, Jensen. Look, throw, near side, quick throw out to the wide receiver, Kilbride. He makes the catch on the ground.
1: Another low pass, but got back to the, 2 yards shy of the stick, so let's call it second and third and, 12 now?
0: Gain of 6 on the play. Bulldogs have Sean Mintz, one of the DNs in the game, also Ostick and A.J. Frazee. So, Shebeck getting a break here, looks like, on this play. Bulldogs will bring four on some pressure. Jensen stepping up, he gets tackled by the legs, and the ball pops out, but they say he's down.
1: 96.
0: As Nick Stoiter takes him down. That was Stoiter, not Ostick. Dang it, 96-98, too close to the numbers there. But Nick Stoiter from Lincoln Pius, his first sack of the season. Ankle tackle. Yep. Ankle sack, I should say.
1: 41 back to the 38, so a loss of 3 on that one.
0: Two sacks on this drive. The Bulldogs will force the Tigers to punt, 4th and 14 with 11:20 to go. Wyatt Bolt will punt. Telling you. Weddle almost got it. Bolt, though, will put this one down the field. It takes a good Dakota Wesleyan bounce at about the 40 and ends up inside the 30 at the 27-yard line where the Bulldog offense comes back out here. Jensen ready to go, hobbled off the field after the last series, but will continue here for Concordia. Reminder, next week we're off. No Bulldog football, just the Bulldog volleyball matchup in Omaha against the College of St. Mary next Saturday, as the Bulldogs have a bye week. And then next up, it's Morningside in Sioux City on the 24th, the end of a 3-game road stand for the Bulldogs. And we're back at home on Halloween against Doan. It's going to be Adam Van Cleve here with the carry. Van Cleve pushed backwards.

0: but he may get a half yard on the forward progress, but not much. Still second down and about 10, maybe 9.5.
1: And give him one yard on that carry.
0: Jensen pistol. Van Cleve again, the running back. This is where I just still would like to see Concordia just take a few more seconds off the play clock. But they're going to snap it with about 15, and they'll throw it to Van Cleve, who gets hit and popped, and that should be an incompletion. They're going to say fumble recovery. That's incomplete. No question about it. They're going to call touchdown. One ref called touchdown. The other calls incomplete. Van Cleve did not have time to establish that ball, turn upfield, and make the catch. Incomplete. It should be 3rd and 9. And in fact, I don't know if Dakota Wesson's even going to challenge after they say incomplete. So, or are we? Nope. Okay. I thought the teams were walking to the sidelines there, but no, they're just moving to the right hash for a 3rd and 9.
1: Empty backfield.
0: Snap to Jensen. Looking downfield and throwing incomplete behind the receiver, Pels. With 10:17 to go, quick drive for the Bulldog offense. And it goes back to the Tigers here.
2: Incomplete. Gary on the coverage. Brings up 4th down.
1: Yeah, I think you're just trying to force that pass to hit Pelts and miscommunication on the route, but are pretty well defended too by the Tigers, but incomplete pass, 4th down.
0: See if Cook can get a punt inside the 20 down here. This will be a deep one if he can do it. Sladke, though, is going to watch it go out of bounds. Nope, at about the 20. They're going to run up further here up the sideline. Oh, it goes past the 30 to the 31 is where the Tigers will take over. Again, just over 10 minutes to play. Bulldogs hanging on to the 10-point lead over Dakota Wesleyan. Let's take a look at some updated numbers, because at halftime, again, we had the Bulldogs at about 108 yards rushing and 246 yards passing. Second half, still about the same rushing, 28 carries for 109 yards, so they've only gained just a couple yards here in the second half, but passing now 138 through the air for Jensen. All right, we got Jed Jensen here looking deep to a man, and it's incomplete. Cade Thompson in coverage. Trevin Weddle, the safety, also back there. Intended for number 86, it was Lennon Elder. Incomplete, though.
1: Yeah, KT on the coverage on that one, and had Weddle over the top, but overthrown, incomplete, bring up 2nd and 10.
0: Snap. Oh, fumble! Ball's on the ground! Concordia's got it!
1: It's calling incomplete
0: pass. Incomplete, yeah, it was a pitch forward. It was a shovel pass. That's the word I was looking for. On a motion across the line. Great call, actually, by the head official there in the backfield. Almost immediately blew the whistle to say incomplete. But yeah. Looked like for a second either it was like a bad snap or a drop snap. But no, you're right. There was that shovel pitch.
1: It was a
0: pitch.
1: On that jet motion across him. Yep. It almost looked like it was a bad exchange, but he did actually shovel it forward.
0: So, 3rd down here. Jensen up the middle, and it's Penrod intercepting the ball near midfield. Luke Penrod with the pick, and the Bulldogs take it back over. Penrod's 2nd of the season. 2nd pick of the game for Jensen, and the Bulldogs back with it near the 50. Penrod, great job stepping in front of the ball there, making a play on it, and his 2nd of the season.
1: Yeah, good
0: 9:45 to go.
1: Defense getting to the quarterback. He had a step up in the pocket and probably threw another ill-advised pass. Well defended by Penrod, stepping in front of the receiver and intercepting that football.
0: All right, Bulldogs short field here. That is Van Cleve getting the call here. Maybe no more Micah today, nor Sassaman.
1: Well, I think, was it 2 weeks ago Micah got hurt? His back was spasming during the, was it the?
0: No, it was the Northwestern game last week.
1: Yeah.
0: But he continued to play the entire game.
1: Yeah, and then Sassaman's battling his injury, and then Van Cleve's like third string running back and third string quarterback and first string receiver. And
0: crazy. So. Swiss Army knife. Jensen here will take it on second and nine, run along the right side. Jensen dives forward short of the first down, but close to it, about a 7 yard gain to make it third and two here. Yeah, to the 43.
1: Need the 41. Oh geez, pushed that. Whoa, spotted that a clear back at the like the 44.
0: Wow.
1: I mean, it's right in front of us. I'm looking at the two officials and it's like off a yard, but
0: what's going on? Concordia's center is ready to go.
1: Well, but probably
0: Josh Lear.
1: Let's take some time.
0: Yeah,
1: probably
0: exactly.
1: Taking some seconds off the clock like you wanted here. Down 10 seconds. 9. Now, 8.
0: Keep letting it go. This might be a draw. Right up the middle here, Jensen.
1: 4. 3.
0: He'll get the snap. There he takes it. Trying to go left guard side here towards the tackles, but he is stopped in the right at the sticks. Big play there, number 42, the linebacker Reed Russ, who leads them on the season, about 8.5 tackles for loss coming into the game, comes up with a big play. He also has a touchdown run earlier today from their Wildcat. Fourth and short here at the 43, and the Bulldogs keep the offense out on the field.
1: Yeah, four down territory.
0: 9:40 to go in this game. Fourth and two, jumping at the line. And there's a penalty flag from the umpire. So there was some movement by Dakota Wesley, and they did not jump off sides, but the Bulldogs flinched. How are they going to call this?
1: The center made contact with their – he reached across the line and made contact, so I don't know how this is going to go.
0: You have to be so disciplined at the line of scrimmage. Even if there is movement by the other team, that doesn't mean that – you can move as well if you're the defense and the other team moves. Or if you're the offense, the other defensive line moves. That doesn't mean you can. They're going to back the Bulldogs up. False start. And now you may be forced to punt. So we'll put it back here to the about 48-yard line. Yeah, here comes the punt team. So Concordia was about to go for it, but false start.
1: I don't know if that's the if they coach that or if he just does that on his own, or he'll definitely now probably be a coachable moment to, hey, let's not do that anymore.
0: Well, it was almost like that there was movement by Dakota Wesley, and then Concordia guys just getting point, and I don't know. Like, yeah, just stay still as good as you can. I'll cook with a shank. Shank punt, get the ball. Thompson will grab it at the 38. Ball came off the side of the foot there for Braxton Cook. Probably his worst punt as a Bulldog. But maybe getting some words of encouragement heading to the sideline there from his teammates, Coach Dabrico. All right, Bulldogs, back on defense here. 7:23 to go. Couple picks in this second half. They had an interception the last drive with Penrod. Had a pick six earlier in this game with Jet Farwell. So this defense certainly confident as they come out here near midfield for the Tigers drive. Jensen starts with the ball on the right side. Jed Jensen. Snap back. Here's the running back. Iverson takes it off the right guard side. And he'll go to the 41-yard line, about a 2-yard gain for the Tigers.
1: 98 on that again. Tackle.
0: Yeah, Ostick.
1: Ostick. Dragging him down.
0: I wonder if there's Shebeck hanging right out by the 45-yard line on the sideline. We just haven't seen him come in here in a while. One of their best rushers there on the line of scrimmage. Second and 8-ish here for Dakota Wesleyan. Jensen with some trouble coming, but he lets it go downfield, and the pass is caught by Stephen Christian.
1: Could've
0: no, dropped, incomplete. Had it, dropped it near the sticks. Third down. And closing coverage there by Whalen.
1: Yep, Trevor Whalen coming in.
0: I think knocked that ball away, maybe.
1: Well, yeah, they both kind of jumped up for it, came down with it, and as they're coming down with it, it just knocked it out of the hands or incomplete pass.
0: Third down and eight, from the 40. Need to get to about midfield for the first down. Oh, here's pressure. Bulldogs get Jensen down in the backfield for a sack. Two guys come in with a stop. I don't know who they're going to credit more. Probably a half sack for each. Trent and Penrod.
1: Yeah, Penrod. Fourth down. Penrod got there first, and then Drake. Drake Trent right there too.
0: But the pressure there will cause the punt here for the Tigers with just over 7 minutes to go.
1: Six
0: minutes to go. I was looking at this clock here, but that's clearly wrong. So, yeah, I'll just say this pretty quickly. After the punt, I'll say what I'm going to say. Here's a punt that's high, spiraling toward the sideline. And out of bounds. The setup here, not my favorite, Ross. Not my favorite here in Mitchell. Either way. Kind people, though, as always. Everybody in the GPAC, great people. But, yeah, the setup, a little rough. And the wind doesn't help us either today. So, Concordia's ball. I mean, you're holding a window in front of you just so you're not getting any wind into the microphone.
1: Whenever I need it,
0: you've got fresh air. Yeah.
1: Because you can tell the difference here versus there.
0: Yeah, a little bit of a heat shield right there. First and 10, Bulldogs near the 47. Three wideouts right, one left. Here's a handoff, and it's Micah back in, getting the tote.
1: There you go.
0: Into Tiger territory to the 48.
1: Good to see him back in here. A little five-yard carry.
0: Bulldogs have a 10-point lead.
1: 5:30 on the clock now. Trying to maybe wait. Second down and five. Let some more time go off.
0: Well, a score here certainly could staple it, but you'd love to take a few more minutes off the clock and just maybe give the Tigers one final chance.
1: Getting set up here with about 15 seconds left.
0: Three wideouts right, one left. Pistol set. Jensen, handoff. It's going to be Micah again. Dylan Micah, and he gets really close to the sticks. Maybe a short. Yep.
1: Went out of bounds. You need to stay in bounds.
0: Micah now about 62 yards rushing on 16 carries. Third down and one.
1: I think his clock is running, so that's good. Third and one here. I thought he ran out of bounds, but they. So they're going with their heavy set here.
0: 4:45 to go and counting.
1: Bringing in two extra linemen and two tight end set. Leaving the quarterback and the running back as the only skill position here.
0: Heavy. Jensen under center. He's getting pushed. I don't know. The pile's trying to push forward. It's ending up forward. Jensen's not down. He still has the football heading into the end zone, but they're going to call him down somewhere. I didn't hear a whistle. Did you hear a whistle? Wow.
1: I've never seen a tush push end up with a quarterback.
0: Literally an entire pile, and then the quarterback sprints out of the tush push pile by himself.
1: Well, anyways, the more you discuss this, the more time's off the clock here, and I guess the play clock's already run down to.
0: Wow, they're going to mark it short. So now it's. They're going to say first down. Yep. They say move the chains. Because it was fourth down, right?
1: Yeah.
0: Yeah. So yeah.
1: 10 seconds. Hey, you got 7, 6, 5. Oh, no. They're going to reset the play clock. Okay, good. First down,
0: Concordia. Yeah, they should have done that to move the chains. So. Big first down there for the Bulldogs. Now they have just a really good chance to run this clock out. Now, that's not their style. They may want to try to get this in the end zone as quick as they can. But, yeah, timeout now.
1: Timeout, Concordia. Yeah.
0: Coach Dabrico seems a little confused down there. It's first Bulldog timeout here of the second half. They own a 24-14 lead in Dakota Wesleyan territory at the 43, trying to end this game here on the road. We'll take a timeout. We're back after this.
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1: Now Concordia on the chance with the attack, and that's another one for Ella Waters this time. Who gets the kill?
0: Join Coach Holt and the Bulldogs this season in Friedrich Arena. 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
3: Concordia volleyball, by the way, we just heard their ad there, and they're up in Northwestern against the Northwestern College Red Raiders. Lost the first set 25-23 to the Red Raiders. They're in the middle of the second set right now. Trying to get a score update in just a second. Bulldogs here have a first down and 10 out of the timeout with 3:42 to play. They have a lot of heavies in the game. Extra linebacker. It looks like Dylan Meyer. Is that who that is? Is that Rickardson? Never mind. I keep doing that with Meyer and the tight end Rickardson. Uh-oh. Ball's on the ground, they say, after the run here to the right. Dakota Wesleyan signals they have it, but I think they're saying down. So never mind. I kind of missed the end of that play. I was looking back down trying to

0: just to update a score since we talked about it. Yeah, Concordia Volleyball down 17-11 in set two to the Red Raiders. So they need a big comeback.
1: So you can take this clock all the way under three minutes here.
2: We are getting late on this one. Well, the Tiger defense has held Concordia out of the end zone in the second half. How did I say it? Now I just think myself.
1: So still 15 on the play clock, 3:09 on the game clock.
2: But 3 points by the
1: I don't know why we got a full 40 seconds on the play clock.
0: Yeah. Second and 6. Jensen hands off Micah. Micah right side run here. And he'll make his way to the 35. About 2 yards short of the first down.
1: Another 4 yard carry.
0: And there should be one more play here before the 2 minute timeout.
1: Taking the heavies out, bringing in the receivers. Jack Adam and Johnny back in. Empty backfield. Now Micah coming out. Splitting out on the left side here. Look for the quick draw here again with Cam running it up the middle.
0: Third and short. Jensen has got to find a lane. He can't find one. He's had some struggles there with that draw over the last few plays. Dakota Wesleyan finally seemed like they figured that out. So he'll get stopped. Yep.
1: West Tigers preserve some of that clock.
0: Yep. So right before the two-minute timeout, the Tigers will take one. Fourth down and two coming up here for the Bulldogs. And they're going to spot this here at the 36. So what do you think here, Ross? 3 yards? Maybe closer to three than it is two. Long, you're not thinking field goal here, obviously, with the wind situation. Any way you just punt this and try to knock them inside the five?
1: I mean, if you punt it in the end zone, it's only if, essentially you're netting 16 yards. I'd maybe just risk it and go for it on fourth and three. If you don't get it, you still got them inside the 35-yard line. Which it's decent field position, I guess, but you're kind of in that four down territory where you never know. It looks like the offense is going to come back out on the field here.
0: As it stands, right
1: maybe
0: now.
1: Maybe try to do the hard count again, trying to draw them off sides. But Dakota Wesleyan has been pretty disciplined about not jumping off sides. But again, barring any offensive penalty, we're try here on fourth and short.
0: Empty backfield for Jensen. They are going to go for it. It's a quick screen to Van Cleve. He is hit, cracked, popped hard, right short of the sticks. He did not get it. Van Cleve, the fact that he is up and
1: needed,
0: even walking to the sideline, good job.
1: Needed the 33 and got to the 34 yards short. Had he not bobbled it, maybe he could have zigged or zagged for the extra yard that he needed. But the
0: bobble gave him more time right there and gave time for the Dakota Wesleyan defender to spear in and make a hard tackle. There have been some hard tackles here today. But the Tigers are going to take over here at their own 35-yard line with
1: a two-minute timeout.
0: Yep. At this two-minute timeout. So let's take a break. We'll come back. 2 minutes to go. The Bulldogs up 10. We'll find out what happens after
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0: First and 10 here for the Tigers. 2 minutes to go. They're down 10. They need to score pretty quick here and then maybe try an onside kick. Jensen to pass here. The Bulldogs rush, and now he'll step up in the pocket. Run forward. He trips right at about the 40. And that's where they take over. Or that's where they'll continue, rather. At the 40, gain of 6, second and 4. We're going to go quick.

0: They only have two timeouts left. Jensen rolls left, looking downfield off his back foot. He'll heave it out of bounds. Caught by a Concordia assistant over there.
1: That Pauly? No.
0: I think that was Grady, Coach Cook. Third down and five. Here for the Tigers. An obvious two down territory here. Third and four, actually. From the 40-yard line, here's the snap. Jensen gets AJ. Wrapped up. AJ, ball pops out. Who's got it? Who's got it? Big pile on the field. Waiting for the signal. AJ Frazee again coming in to get the stop. They're going to say still, I think, Tiger ball. They do recover, but big play Frazee. Another sack.
1: Fourth down.
0: Fourth and six.
1: Timeout.
0: Yep.
1: Think about it here.
0: Second timeout here for the Tigers. Let's take another break here. Come back and wrap this up from Mitchell, South Dakota. Next.
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0: Fourth down here for the Tigers at their own 39-yard line. Down 10, but this is the ball game right here. Jensen to throw. He's got his man downfield. It's caught. Oh, he's going to go to the end zone. Oh, boy. One play touchdown on this. Not one play touchdown, but one play. And it can change a little bit here. Stephen Christian was left open. Nobody was behind Christian on the play in the secondary. They all let him go behind. And in the end zone for about the 60-yard touchdown. So you probably are going to see an onside kick coming up here right after this extra point by the Tigers. And they have one timeout left, so they're not going to be able to stop it. They've got to recover here coming up. Wow. Snap up, kick is up, and it's good. So the second half shutout doesn't quite happen, almost happened. And on a fourth down, no less. That's, yeah.
1: Yeah.
0: Don't like to see that, but hey, you can still finish the game off right here.
1: Yeah, so got to get mentally prepared for the hands team here.
0: No question what it's going to be.
1: But a minute six here. Just don't want to make any mental errors here.
0: No. Nope.
1: Looks like Sassaman will be the lone deep back. And you got hands team, you got two tight ends, you got Van Cleve, you got Penrod, you got Protras. Who's that? Weddle? Who's that on the Deegan Barnes on the far side? Johnny, and then
0: got Kapke also.
1: Slepka, is that him over there, number six?
0: Yes, yep. All right, here we go.
1: So it looks like they're aiming to the right. Left side of the field.
0: Joel Hallgren
1: needs to go 10 yards.
0: Onside here for Hallgren. He's going to go toward the Bulldog sideline on the left side. His team lined up that way. He might fake it, head to the right. We'll see. Hallgren again looking left. He's going to kick it with his left foot. It does not go 10 yards yet. It goes out of bounds. And it shouldn't be Tigers ball. No. It never went 10 yards.
1: No.
0: Concordia is going to take it back over here.

0: Yeah, at the 44-yard line. One timeout left for the Tigers, so the Bulldogs can go to a knee once, maybe twice. It might take three knees to end this game. Now you just got to protect here on these kneel downs or quick run downs.
1: Yeah, because
0: not interesting here toward the end of this game.
1: Now, is that a 5-yard penalty because it goes out of bounds? Or did they just spot it at the 44 and just go with it, I guess, huh?
0: I think it would be a it might be a penalty if the kicking team fields it, if it goes before 10 yards, and then it might
1: illegal
0: be 5 yards
1: yeah.
0: extra, illegal touch, but I'm not sure, since the kick went out of bounds. All right, Jensen, with a lot of help around him, he gets a snap right up to the face mask. I don't think he got it, went down to a knee. That's all that matters. I think they need to do – was there a timeout? Yeah, there was a timeout. So they take their final timeout here with 1:02 to play. Yeah, so one more kneel down and then a second one. So two more here to go for the Bulldogs, who will just be happy to get out of here with the win. Tough, windy day here in Mitchell. Hot day. I shouldn't jinx it by saying it might be the last, warm weather game that the Bulldogs will play. They're going to be off next week. It's going to cool down next week, but I don't know if the warm 90-degree temperatures will return by the end of October, by the time the Bulldogs are next in action in Morningside, Sioux City, Iowa, on the 24th. Third straight road game for the Bulldogs. It'll be a month since they were last at home. The next time they play, October 31st against the Doan Tigers. Big opportunity for a big last few games of the regular season here. Last month-ish, a little over a month to go here in the regular season. Try to win every game going forward. So maybe two more kneel downs here for Jensen. That a little easier snap. Goes down to the knee. There's going to be about 20 seconds, a little over 20 seconds by the time they have to snap this one more time. So the offense does not get in the end zone, Ross, here in the second half, but they get the job done. The turnovers on defense, the pick six for Farwell, that's where you really felt the game kind of change a little bit, and then Penrod getting another pick. Exactly. Yeah.
1: Quick snap there.
0: Takes it down to the knee. Yeah, and the ball almost got rifled 15 yards behind Jensen, which would have been a disaster. But, hey, Bulldogs get the win on the road. Final score 24-21. As I was kind of saying, the defense coming up with the turnovers in the second half, Ross, as the offense didn't able to get points through, but 24-21. Low scoring game here in Mitchell. We've got Coach Patrick Dabberko coming up on the post game. He'll talk to us about this one. Yeah, got it done. The picks, that was the story. The pick six kind of gave the momentum that the Bulldogs needed, and they were able to finish it off. Let's take a break here. We'll come back with some stats and thoughts and wrap it up.
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4: Welcome back here to Mitchell, South Dakota. Joel Quintel-Field, where Concordia football just picked up their third win of the season, 24-21 over the Dakota Wesleyan Tigers. That came a little more down to the wire than I think the Bulldogs wanted it to, because the second half, they went into halftime tied 14-14. The Bulldogs scored with about 16 seconds left in at the end of the second quarter to tie it up. So they go into halftime tied at 14. Jensen leads the Bulldogs down the field at the end of that to score. And then first play of the third, or first drive of the third quarter, Jet Farwell, 79-yard pick six to the house. The Bulldogs went up 20-14 and then 21-14 after the extra point. And then toward the end of the third quarter, they drove back down the field, and Amir Mojkic was able to put in the about the 20-yard field goal, weren't able to punch it in inside the 10-yard line. So it made it 24-14, and then the fourth quarter came around. The Bulldogs weren't able to punch the ball through with the offense, but there was another pick in that third quarter by Luke Penrod. There were, I think, a total of three, if I'm not mistaken. No, just two turnovers on the day for Dakota Wesleyan, but the pick six by Farwell, then the pick by Penrod, and the Bulldogs able to just draw down some more clock. But they had to give the ball back to the Tigers with about a minute, less than 2 minutes to go. They scored a touchdown to make it 24-21 on a big pass play, 61 yards to Stephen Christian from Jed Jensen. But the Bulldogs able to get the ball back and then run the clock out for the 24-21 win. So offense in this one, 267 yards of total offense, 127 yards rushing, and 140 yards passing. So not the offensive output the Bulldogs certainly are used to, but they made the defensive plays today, made the plays, some of them in special teams, and just figured out a way to get the job done here on the road. Ross, your thoughts on this win today and just, again, getting the job done?
5: Yeah, when you look at this stat sheet, I would think that Dakota Wesleyan would have won, but like we got out-yarded on rushing, out-yarded on passing. But I think it came down to those interceptions, you know, those two interceptions, and the pick six was a big one. So that was just the momentum on that one was just big, and I think, you know, defense really stepped up, I think, and played, got the offense off the field, so the offense could stay on the field.
4: Exactly.
5: I mean, I've never seen, this is like the first time the time of possession has been so close. I mean, within 2 minutes, normally it's so lopsided, but us having the ball for that long is probably the reason why.
4: The first time this year they won the time of possession battle, but
5: well, not one, but would still within a minute or two, we still
4: that's
5: lost.
4: Right.
5: But yeah, I mean,
4: I would count that as a winning the time of possession battle.
5: So it's trust me when we say it's never this close. I mean, it's times where it's like doubled or for the time of possession. But that's just the way Concordia's offense is. They go quick, they go fast. You know, we go three and out, and only 40 seconds comes off the clock. You know, I think they did a good job of like sustaining some longer drives, taking some time off the clock in that second half, and knowing when they needed to move the ball and converting some key third downs.
4: So again, Jensen today passing, he was 20 for 35, which I think exactly what he was last week. So 20 for 35 both weeks here for Jensen, 140 passing yards. He also had 17 attempts for 45 yards today on the ground. Dylan Micah, 18 attempts, 6

0: 66 yards, leading rusher. And then Adam Van Cleve had 2 yards. Calvin Sassaman had 12 yards rushing. Receiving, it was Adam Van Cleve, 11 receptions, 76 yards. And then they had two apiece to Sassaman, Rickardson, who had 16 yards in the touchdown, Skleba, who had 2 catches, 18 yards. And then a catch for Pels, 1 for 18 yards, 1 catch for 9 yards for Kapke, and then 1 catch for 2 yards for Dylan Micah. Amir Mojkic, 1 for 1 extra points, and a 1 for 1 field goal, 3 for 3 extra points. The interceptions, Jet Farwell, the 1 touchdown return to 79 yards. Penrod with his 2nd pick of the year. That was Farwell's 1st of the season. What else? Punting. Braxton Cook averaged about 34 yards a punt today. He had a really rough punt. That was probably 20 yards or right around there. That moved the average down a little bit, but yeah.
1: I don't think you're missing a 42 and a 50 yard in that average. So that'll.
0: Oh, yeah. I guess they messed up the stat sheet So
1: I mean, I think he had the 8 punt, so it'll be added.
0: We won't know the average. We have to do the restat to get the full average. But all right. Defense here. It's not a good sheet to look at. I'm going to go to another sheet here really quick to get some team totals on defense.
1: What do you want to know here?
0: Well, it's just too small. I organize it by the tacklers. A.J. Frazee, Deegan Barnes, Drake Trent Maddox. Nope. Do this every time. Just I gotta stop reading what's on the stat sheet. No, it's the it's Dylan Meyer, not Rickardson, with 6 tackles today, 2 tackles for loss for Meyer, 2 for Drake Trent, 2 for Deegan Barnes, 3 TFLs for Frazee. Frazee also had 2 sacks today as well. The Bulldogs were getting pressure in the backfield, getting pressure to the quarterback. 2 sacks for Frazee, 2 for Penrod, 1 for Trent. Also getting pressure on their run game. Getting tackles for loss in the backfield. So that was another big part of today as well. Also, they had Weddle with 4 tackles, Fromm, Farwell, Stoiter, Ostick, each with 3. Shebeck, Potratz, Penrod, Whalen with a couple tackles. Thompson also with 2 tackles. And a few more there for the Bulldogs. So they get the win here, 24-21. Just some final numbers, too, for Dakota Wesleyan. They held the Tigers' passing offense 10 of 27 for 149 yards. 2 touchdowns, 2 picks for Jed Jensen. Acosta had 15 carries for 66 yards. But it was Jed Jensen who led the way rushing, 14 carries for 95 yards. Their 1 touchdown rush comes from Reed Russ, who had 1 attempt for 3 yards and the 3-yard touchdown. It was the 1st touchdown of the game. And then receiving, Christian, 91 yards receiving, Kilbride, 51 yards, and DeBleck was 7 yards, 2 catches. There we go. So the Bulldogs, with the win here, 24-21, survive, get through. And Coach Dabberko joining us here. Let's take a quick commercial break. We'll join with Coach Dabberko on the other side.
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0: Bulldog football coach Patrick Dabberko with us. Bulldogs get the road win here in Mitchell against the Dakota Wesleyan Tigers. 24-21. Coach, thoughts here from this win. Defense comes up with 2 turnovers in that second half. Offense, by the way, not scoring, though, but the defense getting the job done here today.
5: Yeah, it was a total team effort again. You know, I thought that as far as getting a win on the road in October, you know, against a good Dakota Wesleyan team, I'll take it any way we can. I could probably do without all the drama.
0: Yeah.
5: But, certainly happy to have the outcome that we did. You watch that game and you go, man, we could have put that away about 18 different times, and so we want to do better with getting those opportunities. But I was happy to get the win.
0: Jet getting the pick six, how big in the game was that moment? I mean, it was to give you guys the lead, obviously, that third quarter touchdown there. How big was that right down the sideline?
5: I mean, when you win a game by 3 points, you have a pick six like that. I mean, obviously, that's a huge pivotal play in the game. And we talk about equal opportunity impact. Every play in the entire game has the equal opportunity to impact the outcome, and that's a great example of it. That was, I don't know if that was the second down or what down it was, but it's in the middle of the third quarter, and that, I mean, the game hinged on that. And we didn't know it at the time. That's why you have to treat every rep like it's like the game depends on it. You have to respect the game of football by putting the same effort in, regardless of whether it's fourth down or first down or first quarter or fourth quarter.
0: Yep. What do you think of the decision making for the quarterback, Cam Jensen? Again, just no mistakes by him. Just continues to get the ball, job done with on the ground and then through the air.
5: Yeah, Cam's doing a great job. Taking care of the football, we didn't have any turnovers. I think that was huge. Turnovers were the difference in this game. And so when you can go on the road and get a win and not turn the ball over, you'll take it. If you would have asked me that, Friday when we were driving up here, if you would have given me that scenario, I would have felt good about it. But, we still have to that killer instinct has to kick in, and we're just pups, still at some of these spots. But, hopefully we can come out of the bye week healthier than we went into it. And, I think we got to just treat our bodies right and get the right sleep and nutrition and hopefully get some guys back too.
0: Yep. Safe travels back there to Seward. I imagine maybe you kind of like the bye week coming at this time now in October a little bit, get the guys ready to go for a couple weeks. Yeah.
5: The October bye week is awesome. I think it gives us an opportunity to get a little bit healthier, I'm hoping. And, but we've had some guys really step up and make big plays. In the stead of guys who are, who are usually starting for us. And so, our situation is, what we went into the season with, but isn't what we're doing right now. Plans change and you got to figure things out. And I'm really proud of our coaching staff and our athletic trainers and our players for figuring out how to come out of here with a win. And we'll take it.
0: Coach Patrick Dabrico. Coach, appreciate your time. Thanks for joining us here. We'll wrap this up after this on Max.
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0: All right, Parker and Ross back with you. We won't be too terribly long here. We do apologize. Some minor mic issues with Coach Dabrico there. I think we heard everything there from Coach. May have been a little more quiet, but yeah. Happy to get out of here with the win, no doubt about it. The Bulldogs will move to 3-3 on the season. Good time for the bye week as well, with next week off, and then the 24th Saturday here in 2 weeks, they're back on the road to Morningside. So we'll look forward to that. Ross, any final thoughts here from you today?

0: No, a W is a W in this league, so you got to take it wherever you can get it, and especially on the road. I mean, it's a 4-hour road trip for the Bulldogs, so and whenever you get out of your comfort zone of like road trip like that, where you spend the night and you're not doing your normal routine, mm-hmm. game day routine, it's a little bit different, but and again, anybody in this conference, I feel, can compete with anybody, and it just goes to show you, these two mid-level teams in the GPAC right now fighting it out,
1: yeah.
0: and to a 3-point game. On paper it might not look pretty close. On some stats are pretty one-sided, or again, it's one of those things where you just you just got to be happy with the W and go home, regroup, and like you said, the bye week, get healthy and get ready to come back and face your next opponent.
1: So we'll see you all again in 2 weeks from Sioux City, Morningside University. The second straight year, Bulldogs are up at Elwood Olsen Stadium in Sioux City, Iowa. Just a score update here. Concordia volleyball against top 3 Northwestern, number 2 Concordia, number 3 Northwestern. Red Raiders up 2-0 in the third set. They're up 19-17. So the Bulldogs, backs against the wall there. They need a big reverse sweep comeback to get that win. And then other football final scores today around the GPAC. We'll check this out really quick. 5 games in action. None of them really that close. So the other 3 games that were going on, 38-3, Dort over Doan. Northwestern blanks Briar Cliff 52-0. Morningside 72-19 over Waldorf. And then this Concordia game 24-21. Got a game in Hastings tonight. Should be a good contest. Might follow along with that score. Mount Marty at Hastings, 7:00 kick there from Lloyd Wilson Field in Hastings. That's going to do it here for our broadcast from Joe Quintelfield in Mitchell, South Dakota. The Concordia Bulldogs football team gets to 3-3 on the year with a 24-21 win. And they've got the bye week next week, Morningside next up. 2 Saturdays from now. My name is Parker Siza for Ross Werdeman. We say have a great rest of your weekend. We'll talk to you all on the next broadcast of Bulldog Football on Max Country, the Concordia Sports Network.
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1: 66 tonight under clear skies. Winds out of the south, 10 to 20 miles per hour. Sunshine mixed with clouds at times. Tomorrow, high temperatures reach up to 87. Lows level off around 70 tomorrow night. Bright sunshine expected Monday with highs around 90. 72 Tuesday. Looking further out, 69 Wednesday, 68 Thursday, and 61 on Friday. For the 104.9 Max Country Weather Center, I'm meteorologist Hulu Lockwood. Currently, it's 90 degrees.
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3: 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I'm Janelle Anderson-Urke, and on November 3rd, I'd appreciate your vote for legislature.
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3: 66 tonight under clear skies. Winds out of the south, 10 to 20 miles per hour. Sunshine mixed with clouds at times. Tomorrow, high temperatures reach up to 87. Lows level off around 70 tomorrow night. Bright sunshine expected Monday with highs around 90. 72 Tuesday. Looking further out, 69 Wednesday, 68 Thursday, and 61 on Friday. For the 104.9 Max Country Weather Center, I'm meteorologist Tulua Lockwood. Currently, it's 90 degrees.
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12: 66 tonight under clear skies. Winds out of the south, 10 to 20 miles per hour. Sunshine mixed with clouds at times. Tomorrow, high temperatures reach up to 87. Lows level off around 70 tomorrow night. Bright sunshine expected Monday with highs around 90. 72 Tuesday. Looking further out, 69 Wednesday, 68 Thursday, and 61 on Friday. For the 104.9 Max Country Weather Center, I'm meteorologist Tulu Lockwood. Currently, it's 88 degrees.
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